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0: Sessions. Yo, what's up, New York? Welcome back. Say That Live Radio, what we doing?
1: What we doing, New York, L.I., Brooklyn, Queens, Manhattan, the BX. We here, Saturday. It's kind of gleamy outside, a little gleam going on outside. What you think?
0: Yeah, well, you know, April showers bring me flowers, man.
1: But we in June and July now.
0: Look, it's summertime, man. Enjoy the weather, man.
1: Come on, man.
0: We got rainbows popping out.
1: Yeah, I saw that. Like, over the water. Yeah. It was extra dope when I saw that. Yeah. It was really like relaxing and amazing at that point when I saw it. But it wasn't no coins at the end of it. I didn't see no money at the end of that rainbow.
0: Oh, what was coins at
1: the Lucky Charms. I ain't seen none of them Lucky Charms.
0: Seen a double rainbow. There was a double rainbow where I was at.
1: Oh, wow.
0: It was amazing. Right over the water, it looked at immaculate.
1: Yeah, see, I'm a Florida. I'm a Floridian slash New York. No, New Yorker slash Floridian. So I like it when it's hot. I like when the sun is out. I like to be outside when it's beautiful. You know, everybody's more happy when they outside doing what they do. So, you know, shout out to the sun.
0: Well, Long Island is like tropical. It's like Florida. Like,
1: yeah, it does. It is.
0: Shout out
1: it
0: to
1: is.
0: Nautical Mile. Oh, Germany's
1: definitely.
0: Right?
1: Yeah.
0: And the clubhouse. Yeah. Everybody at the clubhouse in Belmont.
1: Shout out to Platinums. I was out there last night. They was doing their thing. Shout out to all the new artists coming up. You know, they was out there. They was getting
0: Strong
1: it
0: Island.
1: In.
0: I am
1: Strong Island.
0: Island.
1: Yeah, Strong Island. And, you know, everybody was out there doing their thing.
0: Shout out to D.C. Shout out to D.C. and all the independent artists representing Long Island, keeping it going.
1: Absolutely. I supported and got me a nice little blue I Am Strong Island shirt. So, you know, that was different.
0: Yeah.
1: You know, yeah. So, but, yeah, Platinum Cuisines, they was lit last night. So, shout out again to all the little young and up-and-coming artists. Y'all doing y'all thing. Keep doing it.
0: Yeah.
1: So what we got going on today,
0: Bearton? Well, politics as usual. You know, we talking about a few things going on. The mayor did a rent release. They got subsidized.
1: Oh, that's my
0: rent.
1: Thing.
0: Yeah, that's your world.
1: That's my world. Yeah, he did a rent. Yeah, absolutely. For the first year and the second year. So to all the people right now that know, like, for the first year, you renew your lease. Second year, yeah, that rent is on a freeze. It's
0: right.
1: A freeze, you know. Yeah, it's a freeze. It's a whole. I mean, it's a blessing and a curse. The blessing for the tenants, you know, they get to keep the rent the same, but a curse in a way for the landlord, because now it kind of stops the money that they could get to do repairs and enhance the building and enhance the apartments. But if you're a landlord that's out there that's not doing the right thing anyway, you're not gonna miss it. So that's just me. You feel what I mean? And I'm a property manager, senior property manager. So I see what it is and what they're doing out there. You know, all the landlords, you know, just put your investments in where it needs to go. And tenants, just make sure you do your landlord right. That's how that you good landlord-tenant business goes. You know, as long as you pay, you get the repairs. That's how that works. But for the meantime, the landlord needs to make sure that they do the repairs. Because here in New York, woo. I'm telling you, it's different.
0: Yeah, they've been pushing people out for a while. Sometimes they try to blame Jay-Z and people like that for it. They always blame the corporate peoples, you know, because it trickles down. Yeah, you know, with gentrifying and, you know, Brooklyn and stuff like that.
1: Oh, well,
0: so,
1: listen,
0: you know,
1: it is what it is.
0: It's
1: all political. We're not going to go on there, but I'm going to give somebody something, to get the people something they can listen to. We can bring them to the politics. We can bring the politics to the radio.
0: Well, let's talk about it.
1: Let's go ahead
0: let's
1: and do it.
0: Let's get our first one.
1: Let's
0: Politics as usual, Jay-Z.
1: Let's
0: say
1: go.
0: That.
1: Let's go.
2: Forever.

0: Yeah, welcome back to Say That Live.
1: We back. You know what? We didn't speak about this, but I thought about it. He has a train line now, the J and the Z train.
0: Yeah,
1: I've seen that.
0: It's the 30-year anniversary of Reasonable Doubt. Shout out to Hov, man.
1: Oh, man. Shout out to Jay-Z. Yeah. I saw that. The train line is dope. He had the rock, you know, symbol, hand sign. Oh, it was real dope. I got to go see what's going on.
0: It's real hip hop. I was supposed to go out there with Graf. They was all out there yesterday. They have the vinyls out, the CDs. It's super dope. They bringing out all the old retro stuff. They bringing hip hop back. You know what I mean? People getting into buying vinyls again.
1: Yeah, that's CDs, what we need. That's what we
0: CDs
1: need.
0: CDs disappeared.
1: Yeah, they did. They did. I remember it. Remember when you used to be able to play a CD and walk with it in the CD player?
0: Remember when people used to come from the DMV, DC, Maryland, and from college? Everybody from college coming to New York on vacation and get all the mixtapes.
1: All the mixtapes, yep.
0: Make sure you got all the flavor music so you go back to school and
1: you know what? Shout out to my cousin, Hustle Man, because he was the man with the plan, with the DJ, with the CDs. He had all the mixtape CDs. So
0: Hustle,
1: yeah,
0: man.
1: Shout out to Hus, where you at? Call in, tap in, young. Shout out to you. Yeah. But yeah, we have a special guest today, everybody.
0: Yes, and we do.
1: We have a very special guest today, and I want to bring him in because he's a special guest. He's a special guest, in the community and in the music industry, the culture.
0: Say that.
1: Yes.
0: Say that. Welcome to Say That Live.
2: Yeah, appreciate y'all,
0: man. Just call me Al. How you doing, brother?
1: That's what we doing. What's just call on? Me Al, my brother Al. And you're a Velt villain, too.
2: Oh, come on. Born and raised.
1: Come on. All day Velt villain. That's what
2: you
1: do.
2: You can't forget that.
1: Yeah, no. Absolutely not. Absolutely. I'm trying to lose a stripe for that.
2: Nah. All day. Every day. Class of 95. Baby.
1: I know. That's right. Yeah. So how's it going in the music? And what's just Al got going on today?
2: Yo, I got everything going on, D. Bear. I'm going to tell you, man. It's just, between the music, the life, community, running for office here, doing stuff like that, deacon, anything you could possibly think of, man. I touch on so many different areas, man.
0: Jack of all trades.
2: But the one thing I can't do is I can't leave hip hop alone.
1: Man. I know, that's right.
2: I be trying. Like, you know what? Maybe it's time for me to stop. But then I thought about it. Why?
1: Right.
2: If God gave you a gift, society might look at that gift like, nah, you're getting too old for that. Come on, hip-hop ain't got no age, man.
1: Absolutely.
2: Hip-hop does not have an age.
0: They put a stigma on it, and I hate it, I really feel like we the only genre where they put an age limit
2: Absolutely.
0: On.
2: Absolutely.
0: I feel like you get better with age.
2: Come on, you're best when you're middle-aged, man.
0: Come on, the experience, people have more experience.
2: Like some of these young boys, is like they're writing, trying to appeal, but I'm like, yo, that's not you, though. You haven't experienced that.
0: Yeah.
2: I don't even hear the pain in their voice.
0: Right, but they didn't live life long enough to express it. You don't know how to explain it well enough.
2: Of course.
0: If you
2: think about it, a lot of these young boys, they got dudes like us writing their rhymes.
0: Right, exactly.
2: so they telling our story, man.
0: All we got to do is stay up with the slang. And I think we'll be
2: right. So I'm just saying, give me the Ike Oji.
1: I got one question.
2: What's up?
1: How in the world did you come up with that name, Just Call Me Al? And it's not even the name, it's the way you spell it that's just really unique. So how'd you come up with that? How did you...
2: I was in a battle one time. I was in this hip-hop battle. And I in the hip-hop industry, growing up in hip-hop, I had a lot of names. Like, every 5 minutes, you're changing your name or something to try to catch the vibe. So I was at a battle one night, and the dude was like, yo, what's your stage name? I was like, yo, man, just call me Al, man. And I was telling him to call me Al.
1: Right.
2: So when he got, he's like, all right, cool. So when he got, he's like, yo, come up to the mic, just call me Al. I was like, all right, man, I'm going to go with it. Like, whatever, man.
1: Right.
2: Like that, and tore it out the frame, and the crowd started chanting, and just call me Al.
1: Oh, wow.
2: And I was just like, you know what, no doubt.
1: The listeners, y'all don't understand how he spells this.
2: Mm-hmm.
1: It's a unique spelling to Just Call Me Al, because you're hearing us just say, Just Call Me Al. But the way he spells it is just really, really, really unique. So I was just looking at that. I was like, how did he come up with that? It's real dope.
2: Listen, I hear, yo, just Camille. I hear everybody call me. I'm like, yo, just call me Al, man.
1: Yeah.
2: And when I say it, then oh, okay, I get it. That's dope.
1: That's why I asked.
0: I looked at it just like, my name, people butcher it all the time. Right. So I looked at it, I was like, What you want me to call you? Well, I'm ready to get into some music. Yeah. I was listening to some of your stuff, man. I like that outside joint. Yeah. You know, Diddy outside.
1: Yeah, so, I like that outside. But where was you at when you made this, when you came up with this? How did that come about, this song?
2: It's just one of those things where when I made the beat and I'm listening to the beat and I just put the pen to it.
1: Okay.
0: So you're a producer as well as an artist?
2: Producer, artist, turntablist, videographer, engineer. Mm. There's nothing I, nothing
0: say
2: I
0: that.
2: Don't do.
1: Jack of all trades.
2: I don't do.
1: Yeah, so we're going to go ahead, you guys, and play outside. We're going to get into this good music right here from my brother, Just Call Me Out. Let's go.
0: Roosevelt.

0: Yeah, we back.
1: Yeah, yeah, say that.
0: Oh my God, that took me back to like that Cali funk. Like, I was just in the zone. I was like, I was in my 6'4" with the top down. Like,
1: yeah, that joint hit, man.
0: What? That had me in the zone. Yes, that had me in the zone.
1: Yeah, so who said older guys can't make new music? Like, that sounds fairly relevant to me.
0: Absolutely.
1: You know, I'm jacking it, you know.
0: I am too.
2: That's what's up.
0: Yeah, that's so, Al, I want to ask you a quick question. What inspired you to become an artist? You know, like, who did it? Like what, growing up, we know you from the Velt. Mm-hmm. We know you a Velt villain.
2: Yeah.
0: You know what I mean? When did you get inspired to do music and start? Is that something you always did? Or?
2: I mean, my father used to DJ. My mother, she was a singer, a songstress.
0: Oh, so it's family. Like,
2: so, you know, all my cousins, you know, we were all in that realm of creation of hip-hop. Like, hip-hop just celebrated 50 years. A couple of years ago, it was last year or something, I'm 48. So it was like one of those things where when hip-hop was in its infancy stage, I was right there amongst people that embraced it when it first came, you know, when it first really came into fruition. So it was just like the minute I saw, like, my cousins and my brothers and them, like, doing that on the turntables, pulling the record back and scratching it, I fell in love with it, and just from that day on, you know?
0: Yeah, so, you know, shout out to the old school, the way the music used to be, you know, real rap, real music, real R&B, real jazz, you know, that's when the music
2: turntables and a mic.
0: Yeah, that's when the music really, really, really meant something, you know what I mean? That's when people marched and did other things, you know, videos meant something.
2: Right.
0: You know, it's just changed now. Right. You know, everything is just instant. I call it, they say Instagram, it's just like an instant with me, yeah.
1: Well,
0: so.
1: That's why we're here bringing it back, you know what I'm
0: absolutely.
1: Saying?
0: Absolutely.
1: You know, that's what
0: absolutely.
1: We're here for.
0: Absolutely.
1: You know, say that loud.
0: Absolutely. You know that, listen. That old school music is what it is. You see what I'm saying?
2: Oh, that boom bap hip hop is one of those things that, you know, people talk about it sometimes in a negative connotation. Like, you know, like young boy, oh, yo, that's that old school stuff. I used to get offended. Like, yo, what do you mean old school? But then I realized, you know what? You can't take your spirit out of your music.
1: You know what's funny? I feel like I got caught in the middle because I was at the age where they always want us to be older. Mm-hmm. Like, when I was growing up, they always used to down us for being young.
2: Yeah.
1: And now, as soon as I got older, they downed me for being old. I'm like, yo, I can't win. Like, when I was young, they like, nah, you too young. Now I'm older, like, come on, hey, you too old. It's like,
2: come
1: yo.
2: Come on, OG. Come on, Unc. I'm like, yeah, all right, man.
1: Come on, man.
0: Yeah,
2: they try to call it a young man's sport. I'm like, no, it's not. I'm like, no, it's not. It's, you know, when B.B. King was like 90 when he died, and he got buried with his guitar, you know, come on, man. Like, so, come on, man.
1: It's a words man sport.
2: Word.
1: That's what I would like to say. It's a words man sport.
2: Mm-hmm. I like that.
0: Yeah, absolutely. That was deep.
1: I want to know how you got into politics, brother.
2: Same thing. Growing up, I grew up amongst it. You know, like, my father, like, that was one of his things. He was big into politics, so most of the people who considered the OGs of politics now, I was the young person that was working with them while they were in getting their start. So when you start talking about like Dorothy Goolsbee and people like that, I was that young kid that was going around getting signatures and working in you know, the call centers, running and getting coffee and stuff like that for people in back then. So it was like one of those things where it's just the natural transgression. As time went on, natural progression of things, became my turn, you know, to really start, you know, taking on that role of the community. You know, well, it's our job.
0: That's what's up.
1: I did canvassing, and plus, you know, especially Roosevelt. I grew up in Roosevelt, too, man, right there by Chuck D. I was on Park Avenue, right down the block from Chuck D. Crib.
2: Right.
1: So I used to be over there with Abnormal and all of those guys.
2: Yeah,
1: and, yeah, man, we get a lot of history between politics and music.
2: Absolutely.
1: You know, definite correlation. So I would like to send that into our next one, man.
0: Yeah.
1: Shout out to Public Enemy,
0: yeah,
1: man.
0: Shout them out.
1: Flavor Flav, you know, all
0: Chuck
1: the real
0: D.
1: ones, man.
0: Professor Griff, I used to live across the street from Professor Griff, Jefferson Ave.
2: My man Drew, the microphone.
0: Absolutely,
2: fame.
0: Absolutely.
2: Like, that, man.
0: Yeah, man. Flav was around the corner, and Professor Griff was across the street.
1: Hank Shockley and all that.
0: Yeah, man. That's that Velt villain. That's that Velt villain.
2: I used to get my hair cut at Jerry's by Haroon like that.
0: Oh, you taking it back, back.
2: Man. Courtesy us.
0: That's what we're doing. So let's go ahead. Let's get into this old school Public Enemy, but you know what? This still got the source.
1: Fight the power.
0: Let's go.
1: Come on.

0: Yeah, welcome back, WGBB 95.9 FM.
1: Yeah, welcome back. You know what? Chef Chris Payne did the remix. Well, it wasn't a remix, but he did a do-over on this song, Fight the Power.
0: Shout out to the chef.
1: Yeah,
0: man.
1: Shout out to the chef. Your food Chris is Payne. Delicious.
0: What? Yeah, right on the cool mound, man. He's at
1: Platinum. Yeah.
0: Platinum Cuisine, man. Right
2: that's my dude.
1: My brother Dave was in this video, too, Fight the Power. Shout out to Dave, Exit 21 Syndicate, too.
0: Yeah,
1: he was up there in the front. I seen him. Yeah. I see you, Dave.
0: Shout
1: I see you, Dave.
0: Syndicate. Shout out to Exit 21.
1: Yeah, they all was in this video. That's when they was really fighting the power for real. You know, they faces were serious in this video.
0: That's what we missing now. We missing the political warriors. People that's willing to stand up for what's right, whether, you know, in the wrong way sometimes.
1: I'm
2: not a fan of redos, but hip-hop is one of those things to me. When you think about it, you can go into a record label and be able to sing Whitney Houston very well, and they'll say, okay, let's sign her. She can sing.
1: Right.
2: You can't go into a label and rap somebody else or something and they think they're going to take it seriously. Like, hip hop has to have its own creativity. You have to have your own everything in order to sustain in hip hop.
1: Yeah.
2: And that's one of the things I always loved about hip hop was the creativity aspect of it.
1: Yeah, absolutely.
0: True. And that's why it's hard for me to tap in with some of the new music because it's hard to differential the difference between the artists. They all sound the same. Like when we was growing up, you didn't want to sound like nobody else.
2: Exactly.
0: You went out of your way to sound different.
2: Right.
0: You know, now everybody goes out of their way to sound the same.
2: The same.
1: Yeah.
0: And I'd be like, what happened? Like, where did that disconnect start?
2: You're like, and you can go online and download the same beat and you know, you deal with some of these producers online and they'll sell you a beat and then you'll hear that same beat 19 different times because then it's
1: all 19
2: different
1: people. I was just getting ready to say that. Yeah. Right, you
2: know?
1: Right.
2: So that's why, you know, the internet and the technology is good, it's great on one level, but sometimes it also is causing everything to become convoluted, man. Like
1: absolutely.
0: I love originality. Shout out to originality.
2: Word out.
1: Right.
2: Where are you?
1: Right. So we're going to get into this next song. I want you to, you know, let us know where you were when you did this, because this one right here is kind of special to me.
2: So, which one?
1: Welcome to L.I.
2: Welcome to L.I.
1: You got to stand up on that one.
2: It's just one of those things where I'm from L.I., man.
1: That's
2: so
1: right.
2: It's just like,
0: Long Island.
2: Long Island, man.
1: I don't think they give Long Island they flowers enough when it comes to the hip-hop culture and things like that. Like, now it's more, you know, internet has it where it's more Brooklyn, Queens. You know, shout out to Brooklyn, shout out to Queens. You know, love you all, but... Mm-hmm. Long Island, you know, it needs more exposure. Yeah, it needs water and exposure, you know what I mean? And there's a lot of dope artists out here.
2: Absolutely.
1: I was at the Platinum last night. Mm-hmm. It was some dope artists out there.
2: Absolutely.
1: It's like, you know, y'all give Long Island they flowers, for real.
2: But to answer your question, sometimes Long Island doesn't get its flowers because we are products of our own environment. Because the reality of it is, I can be from Long Island, go elsewhere, and get mad love.
1: Mm.
2: But if I do a show on Long Island with other Long Island dudes, they're not going to give me the love that I'm going to get elsewhere. So there are times where we're literally victims of our own environment. Like how many times you go to a show, somebody will come 30 deep to the show, perform second, and then everybody leaves afterwards. So now all of a sudden, you know, no one is staying to show that love and show that support.
1: Yeah, because it's not like that in the boroughs. They stay, they show the love, they show the support, you know, especially Brooklyn.
2: Man.
1: You know, they stay, they show the love, they show the support. And I've been at shows here in Long Island, and I'm backing you up. You're 100% where they come in and they're 30, 40 deep, and then once that one person performs, everybody else is out. There's no love shown. So, you know, and that's...
2: And it's an energy loss.
1: Right. It's an energy loss, which is... Yeah.
0: Come on, Long Island. Yeah. We got to do better, man.
1: Yeah, we do. We definitely do. So
2: I was out in Philly, man, yo, and the show was packed. It was like when dudes were finished performing, it was like, you're afraid to leave at that point. You try to leave them, and nah, man.
1: Yeah.
2: Like, nah, you can't leave yet.
1: Yeah.
2: Like, the show is still going on.
1: Come on, man. You got
2: to
1: show up.
2: You ain't allowed to leave when the show is still going on.
1: Right.
0: Shout out to the artists that stay after they perform.
2: Word.
0: You the real MVP, man. I do that every time I rock. I stay as long as I can unless I got something really calling me.
2: Right.
0: But, yeah, I'm there for it. Let's
1: get into this joint. Welcome to L.I. Let's go.
0: Long Island, stand up.
1: Yeah, Long Island, show yourself some love.
0: Show some love for yourself.
1: Let's go.

0: Yeah, welcome back to Say That Live.
1: Yeah, we
0: back. We got Just Al.
1: Yes, we do. In the building. Mm-hmm. Going through this music, listening to this.
0: Welcome to Long Island. That was a nice joint, man.
1: Yeah, it was.
2: Thanks, man. Appreciate that, yo.
1: It definitely was. Al, if you had the opportunity to collaborate with another artist, who would it be? That's the question. The people want to know.
2: Word. I would love to collaborate. I would love to go like ball for ball with like Benny or Conway, like Griselda.
0: Yeah, shout out to Upstate New York.
2: I would love to do a track with a cast like that, you know.
1: Okay.
2: Like that really let loose on something, you know.
0: And shout out to Rock Marciano, man.
2: Rock
0: the Godfather, man.
2: Word.
1: Yeah, shout out to Rock.
0: The big bro, man. Yeah, he put it down in hip hop, man. He fathered a lot of those Griselda.
2: Absolutely.
0: That sound, man, because he stayed consistent for years.
2: Right.
0: You know what I mean?
2: And, you know, even from the Adult Swim times, you know what I'm saying? Some of the beats he made in front for Adult Swim, stuff like that. Like, he inspired, definitely one of my inspirations that would have come down to Long Island people don't talk about, you know?
0: Yeah, I had the pleasure of being really close to him, so, you know, I seen a lot of the stuff, and I was there when he was doing it, and it wasn't popular music.
2: Right.
0: When everybody wasn't jacking boom bap underground sound, and he stayed true to his sound. And look at it now. You know, it came right back, and it wasn't because it was popular.
2: Yeah,
0: it's just
2: his
0: time came. You know what I mean? He stayed down and consistent.
2: That's it.
0: For real.
2: That's what it's about, man. It's not about, you know, that instant gratification. You have to stay diligent.
0: Yeah,
1: absolutely.
2: Like diligence is cool.
0: Like De La Soul. That's why I really appreciate groups like De La Soul and the Bismarck Keys and. You know, the Rock Hymns.
1: Yeah.
0: Long Island got a lot of artists that was trailblazers, you know, for style and originality and political freedom. And
2: Keith Murray.
1: Keith Murray. Yeah, you just took the words out of my mouth.
2: Word.
1: And shout out to Keith, man.
2: Yeah.
1: We need to hear some more music from him.
0: Shout out to Suffolk County.
1: Yeah, Suffolk County, definitely, for sure. Mm-hmm. Definitely, for sure. Are you working on any more projects? Or any promotion or anything now?
2: I'm never not working. Like if you see me with my book bag, trust me, there's an NPC in there. One of my NPCs is in there. Whether it's the NPC live, whether it's my beat, the NPC sample, I keep my stuff on me at all times.
1: That's
2: I'm always
1: up.
2: Working. I'm always in creativity mode.
0: That's one of the things I like about you, bro. Like, Al, you're super humble, man, and you got all of these great things going on, but you're super down to earth, and nobody would know unless they spoke to you.
2: Right. Appreciate that, man. That's the key. That's one of my things, man. Like, this is God's gift, man. God gives it to me, and that's who I work with. That's who I work for.
1: Mm-hmm.
2: You know, so it's like one of those things where, you know, I realize when you start talking too much, that's when things start, they become stagnant.
0: That's right.
2: So as time is going on, I realize when I'm humble and I'm quiet, I'm just doing the work, I move forward. When I start talking too much, that's when I end up stopping, you know?
0: Well, you know, sometimes you don't have to say anything. It speaks for itself,
2: that's
0: man.
2: That's it.
1: Absolutely.
0: Just being yourself is worth everything, man.
2: Amen, my brother.
0: Let's get into some more music, man. Everyday people, man, because that's what we are, man. Everyday people. You know? Shout out to y'all, man. Say That Live, WGBB. The phone lines is open. 516-623-1240.
1: Let's go.
0: Shout out your hood.

0: Welcome back. Say That Live Radio. DD Outside. Be on the air. What we doing?
1: I just got a phone call, so let me go on and shout him out. Shout out to Jeremy's again on the Molly out there right now with Reggie Reg, the mayor. So, you know, go out there, get some good drinks, some good food with some good people.
0: Shout out to Jeremy's. I love that spot, man.
1: Me
0: especially
1: too.
0: Especially when the game is on.
1: You know what Jeremy's reminds me of?
2: There's a Henny over there.
1: Right. You know what it reminds me of? Where everybody knows your name.
2: Oh,
0: Cheers. yeah, for sure.
2: Yeah. Except when you walk in the Cheers and Boston is nowhere near that environment.
0: Yeah.
2: Man,
0: shout out to the
2: that.
0: Yankees
2: right.
0: and the Mets.
2: Man, Jeremy's yeah. always have a place in my heart. That's where I saw the Knicks win the championship. Man. I was right out there.
1: And it
2: went insane that night.
1: Yeah.
0: Everybody going crazy. FIFA is shaking right now. Games is on, man. I've been getting my football on.
2: Okay.
1: Yeah. Are y'all in the football season already?
2: No. You mean soccer?
1: Soccer. Oh,
0: come
1: okay.
0: On, international.
1: I'm like, what?
0: Yeah. I'm international. We're
1: oh,
0: talking
1: okay.
0: about international.
1: Soccer. Oh, yeah, the soccer.
2: You gotta say
1: okay.
2: right.
0: Not American football. We're talking about
1: the
0: football,
1: international.
0: Soccer.
1: Oh, okay.
0: Man.
1: The soccer.
2: Bear. It's not football. It's football.
0: Yeah, you gotta put a little accent on
2: football.
0: That.
1: Yeah, I had me scratching my head like, it's football season already? Oh, man. Time to shop, close up shop. Because you know, when that comes, the men are like, ladies, just go ahead and prepare. When football season comes,
2: Word.
1: You're not going to see your man. So just make sure that you just find something else to do during that season because it'd be crazy.
2: Word.
1: Unless you're a football fan too yourself.
2: Word.
1: And you might grab his attention.
2: Like when we come to church, man, I pay my tithes up front because it was football season. I might miss a few Sundays.
1: Word. So Word. You just got to make sure that you stay in line.
0: Well, tell us about your background, man. I heard you're a deacon.
2: I was just ordained a couple months ago. As a deacon, Second Baptist Church of Baldwin.
1: Dope.
2: Like that. So like that's my I'm deacon, my wife a deaconess, you know. So
1: oh, that's dope.
2: Just really just, you know, making moves on that side of things as well. You know, my church has undergone a huge transformation over the years.
1: Mm-hmm.
2: So with that being said, you know, now that feeling of being responsible for souls definitely is one of those things that will definitely humble you again. Because,
1: yes.
2: you know, I pray for people, you know, and it's one of those things where if somebody says, Deke, I need a prayer, it's my responsibility to do that, you know,
1: right.
2: and I take that very seriously, you know, and then some people are like, but you do hip hop, you do rap, and you're a deacon, like how do you separate the two? I said, I don't separate the two. Like as a deacon, why am I going to turn my back on hip hop, you know?
1: Right.
2: So, and this is one of those things where my element of hip hop is not from the shoot you, kill you, blah, blah, blah, blah, blah. That's not what I talk about. You know?
1: Right.
2: I believe in sending a message one way or another, but the other aspect of the degradation of women, degradation of things, that to me, that's an element of certain people of hip hop. Like when people try to take that and blame hip hop for that, blame the person that's doing the hip-hop that's causing it. Don't blame hip-hop as the culture.
1: Mm.
2: That's not what the culture revolves around. That's not what the culture was built on.
1: Fact.
2: It wasn't built on, let me hurt you.
1: Right.
2: It was built on bringing us together and giving us something that we can call our own.
1: Right.
2: And then, of course, naturally, other cultures get involved. You know, it can push it into a direction of expansion, but also that brings the negativity into it.
1: That's true.
0: I think it's the competitive nature of hip hop that turns it into a blood sport sometimes.
2: Absolutely.
0: Because of, you know, a lot of testosterone going on and artists' egos and, whose crew's better. Sometimes to me that made hip hop fun, but, you know, like all things get out of control.
2: Yeah.
0: Too much of anything is poison.
2: It's poison.
0: You
1: it's
0: know
1: poison,
0: what I mean?
1: Yeah.
2: I agree with you on that.
0: Yeah. Too much water will kill you. You know, don't give me too much positive, don't give me too much negative. It's a balance. Let's be realistic about this thing called music.
1: Yeah.
0: You know?
2: Right.
1: Facts.
0: And blend it in. Let's just, you know, let's just be real.
2: Yeah.
1: Yeah, and you have another song out. We're getting ready to rock out. It's supposed to be.
2: Yeah, it's my Grown and Sexy right there. That's my Grown and Sexy song right there.
1: So you was where was you at in that? What headspace was you at when you was writing this one?
2: Well, the producer, this was by Dope Boys, like that. The dudes out of Berlin. Like that. So when they sent me the beat and everything, I heard the beat. It was like one of those things where, you know, it just took me to a Grown and Sexy place. So I just wanted one of those songs where, you know, when people were coming in, people were at the bar chilling, you know, it's not time to get the party going yet, but you want to give something, some groove. That's what this is about, man.
1: All right, so
2: that's that groove, you know.
1: Right, so we're getting ready to go into that song, Grown and Sexy. supposed to be. They've grown and sexy.
0: The international group, man. Right. Yeah. Shout out to overseas. They appreciate a lot of music, and we actually broadcast overseas as well.
1: Yes. Oh, yes, definitely. We do broadcast overseas. We broadcast all through New York tri-state area. So, you know, everybody's tapping in.
2: Right.
1: So when you hear WGBB, know that it's not just Long Island radio. We are everywhere. They broadcast everywhere. So we outside.
2: Amen.
1: That's what we're doing. So let's go into that. International.
2: International.
1: Let's go.
3: Yeah. What? Your boy Ask. Yeah. Dope boy.

0: Yeah, welcome back.
1: I just got back to life over here. Like, I was in a zone. I was on the Jersey Turnpike. That took me to Jersey Turnpike. Yeah. Like, yo, you're chilling. You know.
2: Yeah, man.
1: You got your hand on his lap and all kind of stuff. Y'all just riding out. That's how that. That's what. That's that funk right there. I like that one.
2: Yeah. Appreciate you.
1: Ooh, yeah. So we're back on that. That was dope, Al. I want to appreciate you for coming out to WGBB today.
0: Say that.
2: For having me.
1: To say that live radio, my Velt Villain brother, my Herbalife brother. Yeah. Yo, shout out to Herbalife.
2: Shout out to Herbalife.
1: Yeah, shout out to the Herbalife fam. You know, I miss y'all. I got to come over there and pop up on there.
2: All three of us combined. Right. From one way or another.
1: Right. Herbalife,
0: yeah,
1: school.
0: Yeah, be at Herbalife.
1: Yeah. And then, too, also, you know, I got an inside joke. You and my nana, y'all did the political, I had a pause on the polls, but political polls.
2: That's my baby girl. That's my boo. Right,
1: that's
2: here,
1: my, yeah, that's Nana. My shout out that's to Nana.
2: Boo.
1: Shout out to Nana. Yeah,
2: I love you. Something's new. Boy.
1: Yeah, I appreciate it. Yeah, she's. I told her you were coming on the station. She was like, "Tell Al I said hi." Mm-hmm. So we just wanted to make sure I deliver that message to you.
2: No doubt.
1: But thank you so much for coming out.
0: Yeah, thank
1: you
0: for coming out. Man.
1: Yeah, appreciate we appreciate you. Anytime, you welcome to the WGBB family to come out here and talk. Oh,
2: appreciate being a part of the family.
1: Absolutely.
0: Shout out your Instagram. Let everybody know where they can find your music and where they can find you at.
2: Yeah, I'm available on all streaming platforms. Just call me Al, Man Cave Music. You can find me on Instagram. Just call me Al. JUSKOLMEAL. Just call me Al. You can also find me at mancavemusic.com. And like that, when you spell Man Cave, there's no C's, all K's. I'm a Kappa, you know, Kappa Alpha Psi. Shout out to my brothers. Yo, right. Yo. You know, like that. So just, you know, find me. I'm everywhere. Check the music out. Got a whole catalog of music on there, man. I got four albums in on there.
1: Mm-hmm.
2: From pieces of work that I put together. And come check it, man.
1: Yeah, shout out to the town of Hempstead, too.
0: Say that.
2: Town of Hempstead.
1: Sanitary district, too. You know, every time I have a problem with my garbage, I call my brother Al and be like, yo, Al, what we doing?
2: Yo, sanitation supervisor, man. Sanitation to the death, man.
1: Yeah, you got to call. You got problems with that garbage can. You make sure you call Al. He going to.

0: sanitation supervisor, man. Sanitation to the death, man.
1: Yeah, you got a call. You got problems with that garbage can. You make sure you call Al. He going to get to it.
0: Word.
1: That's my brother.
2: We fixed that. Let's get into music, man. If I Rule the World by Nas, man. Al, thank you for coming, man.
1: Yeah, we appreciate you, Al. Thank you. Thank you. All right.
2: If I Rule the World by Nas.
1: Let's go.

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1: Say that live.
0: Say that live. Beers and chills. DD outside. We're going to go ahead and tell everybody salute. Thank you for tuning in to WGBB. Another segment.
1: Yeah, I see y'all next Saturday, man. 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

0: 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And this is Chaplain Jamila, a.k.a. MC Glamorous, the first lady of the Exit 21 Syndicate. Shout out to Cousin Kim for that beautiful intro. So tonight, on the From Glam to Islam Hour of Dawah, I have a special guest. But before we do that, we're going to listen to my mixdown.
1: I'm here, yes, it's glamorous. From glam to Islam, you can't resist. From head to toe, I'm good to go. I'm busting
0: these bars, cause I'm a pro. While you listen, you tripping, the beat is hitting. You like how we do it? Ain't nothing to it, I'm a blast from the past, representing my crown. Long Strong Island, and I'm still around. Nassau County, to be exact. The art from my heart, you feel the track? I'm hot like fire, so back up from the flame. Glamorous still exists, respect the name. Here's a demo to the memo, in case you didn't hear. First remember from the lie, hip-hop pioneer. Turn to Islam to perfect my glam. I thank Allah for who I am. I'm MC Glamour.

0: faith to the bone. Always playing to a law, devil leave me alone. From glam to Islam, yeah, that's me. My name explains on the contrary who I am and where I be. What I do, all eyes on me. Nevertheless, wherever I'm going, no matter what my faith is showing, the rap is chaplain, wife and mother. I'm every woman like no other. People stop and stare, I really don't care. When I'm out here making a difference, knowing my worth, we spread on earth. As long as I exist, Lord help me, MC Glamorous.
1: Helping humanity is my concern,
0: based on the knowledge that I've learned. And I can still be glamorous all up under this.
1: Allah gave me the
0: gift, and I'm a spiritually uplift. This is not a comeback, it's a come off.
1: The queen is on the scene,
0: even with my claws.
1: I know you're judging me, so mind your manners.
0: Man plans, but Allah is the best of planners.
1: I must be brave, right?
0: That's how you think of me.
1: Before my brain sight,
0: I'll be a memory.
1: You can't erase me
0: or abase me. And my enemies can't even face me.
1: I know the haters gonna hate. They know who they are.
0: I only fear Allah.
1: I seek refuge with Allah from their jealousy and
0: envy.
1: When I remember Allah,
0: He remembers me, cause He's my best friend. I never doubt this.
1: So don't try and mess with
0: the blessed MC Glamorous.
1: From glam to Islam.
0: Yeah, that's me. Hey, hey, peace and blessings. Assalamu alaikum. You are tuned in to WGBB 95.9 FM 1240 on your AM. And you are listening to the From Glam to Islam Hour of Dawah show. And we are changing the way you listen to radio. And tonight, I have a special guest and we are going to talk about introspection of yourself. So, is my guest on the line?
2: Yes, indeedy. Greetings of peace, everybody. My name is Jackie Muhammad.
0: Assalamu alaikum, sis.
2: Wa alaikum salam. How you doing?
0: I'm good. I'm good. Are you ready to get into this From Glam to Islam Hour of Dawah talking about the introspection of self?
2: I am really, really ready. Let's get it on.
0: All right, sister girl.
2: Okay. Yes.
0: I would ask you first, what is your perception of self-introspection?
2: Okay, well, you know, according to the dictionaries, self-introspection is a reflection, looking inward, an examination of one's own thoughts and feelings. And then there are other widely accepted definitions described as the process of examining your own thoughts, your feelings, and actions in order to gain a deeper understanding of yourself. In simple terms, self-introspection means taking an honest look within. It's about pausing to reflect on what we think, how we feel, why we make the choices we do, and how those choices affect our lives and the people around us. And it's a journey of self-awareness, personal growth, and for many of us, spiritual development.
0: Okay, that sounds like a lot for them to take in. Let's dissect that piece by piece.
2: Okay.
0: So, good. What's the first step?
2: Well, I guess we can all say that there comes a point in our lives when we can benefit from this practice. Taking time to reflect on ourselves can help us to grow, strengthen our character, improve our relationships, and as Muslims, draw us closer to God, inshallah. Now, may we all in this session make self-introspection a regular part of our lives and use it as a means of becoming better servants of Allah. Okay?
0: Okay. What would be a instrument in helping recognize oneself internally?
2: Okay. For me, practicing self-introspection, it has helped me recognize both my strengths and my weaknesses. It has taught me how to identify my patterns of behavior and my habits, the good ones that I should continue, and the not-so-good ones that I need to work on. And now, let me make this clear. I'm not a scholar, and I'm not a doctor or a therapist. I'm simply a Muslim sister striving each day to become a better person, seeking Allah's pleasure, and asking Him to guide me toward what is good in this life and what is good in the hereafter. Because my hope is that by taking an honest look at ourselves, we can acknowledge our shortcomings without losing hope. You know, we can appreciate the blessings and the strength that God gives us and continue striving to improve. And after all, none of us is perfect. We are all works in progress.
0: Yes.
2: And every day, God Almighty gives us another opportunity to grow, repent, and grow closer to Him.
0: That sounds wonderful. I like to expound on, for myself, when I do self-introspection, I try to look at myself, not necessarily habits, because if I continue to look at myself, then I could recognize if it's a habit or not. But there are some things that you catch before they become a habit.
2: Mm-hmm.
0: Let's say, okay, I'm this is something that I'm very known for.
2: Mm-hmm.
0: My mom was loud, so I have become loud. So a lot of people tell me when I talk, they go, oh, you got to tone it down. And I'm like, I was an entertainer. Before, when I was a child, I used to be quiet. And I used to, my mom would say, speak up, girl. Open your mouth. Now she can't shut me up because I'm too loud all the time. And I'm an entertainer. So because I used to talk very, very low. And then I've developed a habit of speaking loud. So, and then reading and understanding and learning that there's, you know, your voice has to be in a very low tone and when speaking, especially women. Women should not be a dazzling display. Women should not be, you know, really loud and obnoxious in public, mm-hmm. especially. So
2: mm-hmm.
0: When I look at myself, I try to lower my voice at times to catch that. I don't know if I'll ever change that because I'm always loud. May Allah forgive me. But if you see something in yourself that's not good or that's not correct, that you need to correct, Sister Jackie, can you explain and expound on what could be some things that one can do to change after recognizing certain
2: okay.
0: things?
2: Okay. Good question. So let me say, for me, I can only really speak for myself.
0: Absolutely.
2: And as I said, I'm not a therapist, so I can't really give literal advice or how would I say, medical advice or any type of, you know, whatever, nevertheless. But for me, I've chosen, instead of calling it self-introspective, introspection, which is the same thing, I call it self-accounting, because each of us is different. What works well for one person may not work for another person. And like you were talking about the tone of your voice, I think I have that same problem. I guess it we can call it a problem if we want, but then again, sometimes we don't, it's not a problem. But as I have gotten older, I had come to realize that I needed to find a method that works for me, a way to honestly hold myself accountable for my thoughts, my actions, my character, my habits, and my behavior. And I discovered that being willing to take personal responsibility and hold myself accountable has become an essential part of my own growth and development. It encourages me to pause, reflect, admit when I've made mistakes, express gratitude for the progress, that God has allowed me to make, and continue striving to become a better Muslim and a better human being, you know, inshallah ta'ala. So for me, self-accounting isn't about criticizing myself or dwelling on my shortcomings. It's about being honest with myself, recognizing where I need to improve, and asking God to help me become the person that is pleasing to Him. And this practice has become one of the most valuable tools in my personal and spiritual growth, if that may help.
0: Okay, that's very good that you do that. I want to hear from some other callers to join in with me and Jackie.
2: Please.
0: So if anybody else wants to call in, the number is 516-623-1240, 516-623-1240. That's 516-623-1240. Okay, and you are listening to Long Island's WGBB 95.9 FM 1240 on the AM. Okay, and this is the From Glam to Islam, an hour of Dawah show, and we're changing the way you listen to radio. Okay.
2: Mm-hmm.
0: So, Sister Jackie, until somebody calls, let me ask you, how much time should a person spend on doing introspection?
2: Okay. So, that, as I said, everybody's different. Now, at my age, I'm 78 years of age.
0: Alhamdulillah, that's right.
2: And, you know, so, and I thank God Almighty for allowing me to reach this stage of my life. And over the, I have 7 great-grandchildren, you know, so over the years, self-accountability has become a daily practice for me. I guess as I got into my 70s, because I think everything comes with age. Babies are not born walking and talking. They learn these skills when they're of age. In other words, a baby cannot walk at 2 months old. So nevertheless, I'm saying that to say that throughout my day, I try to evaluate my thoughts, my words, and my actions, and my behavior, asking myself whether they are in line with the teachings and principles of Islam to the very best of my personal ability. You know, my goal is not only to improve my character, but also to strengthen my relationship with God. And now, let me say this very clearly again. I'm not claiming to have reached any perfection, any form of perfection. None of us is perfect. We all make mistakes. We all fall short. And we all need God's mercy every single day. So what gives me hope is knowing that Islam has already provided us with the guidance we need. Allah tells us in the Quran, in Surah Al-Ma'idah, ayah number 3, quote, "This day," this is English, of course, "this day I have perfected for you your religion, completed my favor upon you, and have chosen for you Islam as your religion," close quote. So everything that we need to live a life that is pleasing to God, our worship, our character, our relationships, our responsibilities, and our dealings with others have been laid out for us in this deen. The guidance is there. Our challenge is to sincerely strive to follow it, one day, one step, and one sincere effort at a time. So, that understanding has made self-accountability not a burden for me, but a blessing. And it reminds me that every day is another opportunity to improve, seek God's forgiveness, and continue striving for His pleasure. Do we have a caller?
0: Not yet. But
2: okay.
0: We're going to take a break. I want to play one of my favorite.
3: One of her favorites.
0: Yeah. Ooh. by Dean Squad. This is one of my favorites. So let's get a caller in at 516-623-1240 at WGBB 95.9 FM, 1240 on the AM. Here's Ooh by Dean Squad.
3: JD. Allahu Akbar. La ilaha illallah. Muhammadur Rasulullah. Send salawat. Allahumma salli ala Muhammad wa ali Muhammad. Allah bars for you. Let's get it.

That's why I got the holy book right next to me. They give us too much iron cause they envy me. Recite Surah to Falak on my enemies. Shout out to the Shias, they protecting me. And I hit up the Afghanis for that recipe. Every sect by my side, they respecting me. You disrespecting me?

0: Wait for it. Jay, what up? You ready?
1: Yes, yeah. Yes, yes. I love that song, Dean Squad, babe. Because it talks about, you know, people, you know, in the beginning it was like, we're the brothers with the doves going to the masjid and stuff like that.
2: Mm-hmm.
1: Yeah. So, Jackie, mm-hmm. I just walked in.
2: Yes, ma'am.
1: I have some young people.
2: Mm-hmm.
1: KK Carter, who's our co-host on her show at Spin the Block at 7 o'clock. And what's your name?
3: Prince Mark Jacob.
1: Prince Mark Jacob.
3: Yeah.
1: Young man. So we're talking about introspection of oneself, like examining oneself, you know, to better yourself, you know, searching yourself and looking at yourself. Maybe you have some habits you need to fix, or, you know, maybe there's something in, you know, going on within yourself, you know, that you might want to, you know, change, you know. So that's what we're talking about. And mm-hmm. I have one of my elders on the line. Her name is Jacqueline Muhammad. We're not scholars or anything, that we're not professing to be that. We just giving da'wah from, you know, we teaching and sharing what we learn and use that works for us. And hopefully it'll work for somebody else.
4: Smooth. Some light.
1: Okay, so it's similar to your questions you'll be asking on your show, like if you're a good or bad person. So, but this is actually the person examining themselves who wants to be better. So you examine yourself.
4: So they acknowledge that they make bad decisions.
1: Yeah, if you find yourself, you know, making bad decisions, it's that you do some soul searching. You search yourself, your inner self, you know. You want to expound on that, Sister Jackie?
2: Yeah, well, you know, I've discovered that for me, and like I say, these are individual tasks, I guess, you know. So I've discovered that one of the best ways for me to practice self-accountability is through a very unusual comparison. I compare my daily life and personal struggles to the day-to-day operations of a library, its patrons, its books, its staff, and the way everything works together, okay? Now, I know that may sound a little strange at first, but stick with me and let me tell you how it works for me. And just as a well-run library has organization, they have purpose, rules, and accountability,
1: uh-huh.
2: I believe our lives should also have the same structure, reflection, and responsibility. This simple analogy has helped me examine my thoughts, my choices, my habits, and even my relationships in a way that is practical and easy to understand. So the library comparison has become one of my most effective tools for self-accountability.
1: Okay.
2: So if you've got something else to do, let me know before I continue.
1: No, go ahead.
2: Okay, all right. So think about this. This is kind of, in the course of a single day, we experience so many different things. We meet different people, we face unexpected situations, and we deal with challenges that can affect our mood and our behavior. And some days we simply don't feel our best. Sometimes we feel overwhelmed and wish we could take a break from the children, from our spouses, from our coworkers, from the people we ride with on public transportation, or sometimes even from ourselves, if that's possible. Now, we may also find ourselves dealing with disagreements, frustration, impatience, anger, or even moments of rage. We all experience disappointments, setbacks, emotional highs and lows, and that's part of living in this dunya. Okay? The question isn't whether these things will happen. They will happen. The real question is, how do we respond when they do happen? Do we allow our emotions to control us, or do we pause, reflect, and choose the response that is most pleasing to God? That's where self-accountability becomes so valuable. It encourages us to stop, examine ourselves honestly and ask, did I handle that situation in a way that reflects my faith and my character? That simple question can make all the difference. Okay?
1: Yeah.
2: So, I'm pausing to let you talk.
1: Yes. So, KK.
4: Yeah.
1: Is there anything
4: I gotcha.
1: From what she just said by...
4: What?
1: Did anything that she said, does that give you some insight?
4: I would hate to admit it, as stubborn as I am. Yeah. Not to say like I'm too big to take, you know, but not wanting to reflect is a lot. So reflecting now, because you know I told you, you know, being Muslim is like a commitment. It's just like now I'm like committing to reflecting. You get the point, you get the idea.
1: Yeah, and I'm gonna tell you something. You can self reflect and do some introspection whether you're Muslim or not. So this the thing that self introspection is like really paying attention to your patterns, your habits, and you know. So in Islam Islam is a training of the soul. So we're training ourselves. We have to pray five times a day.
4: My soul is here. Oh, never mind. My soul is out.
1: We have to pray five times a day. Okay? Ooh. So we train ourselves to pray five times a day. Now, there are people who struggle. Like, one of my listeners and watchers is saying that, you know, we're here and it's kind of hard to practice, you know. So what you can do, it's like, see, nobody is perfect, and you gotta crawl before you walk, okay? So when people come into Islam, you know, it helps them in their daily life. You know, you grow. It's a training of your soul. You're practicing. You can just get better and better. You perfect your prayer. Nobody's perfect making their prayers. You know, so, but they have prayer classes, they have Quran classes. These things, you know, when people involve themselves and try to get in to these things to help themselves do better, you know.
4: The same thing with the community. You involve yourself in your community to, you know, better your community.
1: Yes, but exactly. Like, if you become a volunteer, maybe that's going to help you. You know, but you know, self-introspection is you dealing with yourself. You know, some people.
4: Ooh, we just got
1: a. We got a caller. So Jackie, we got a caller. Sister Jackie, okay. We have a caller. So I'm going to pause right there. So let's hear what caller Haja has to say.
3: Yes, assalamu alaikum.
1: Wa alaikum salam wa rahmatullahi wa barakatuh. How are you, Sister Hajja? I'm doing wonderful, alhamdulillah, Tayyib.
3: Alhamdulillah. I just, you know, I am very interested in your topic, and I didn't really call, and I have to admit, to give much to that because I'm interested in listening more. I just wanted to make dua for you two and give you blessings in public. Because it's such saturation out here with such weird things on radio, on social media, and for you guys to be, you know, have the confidence to bring this conversation to the public, I want to commend you on that.
1: Alhamdulillah.
3: And, alhamdulillah, I just want to commend you on bringing enlightenment to young people, and I will land my plane there. Assalamu alaikum.
1: Wa alaikum salam wa rahmatullahi wa barakatuh. Oh, I appreciate you, sis. I went to Umrah and I prayed to Allah subhanahu wa ta'ala before I went to Umrah. And Roxy and Shante and LL Cool J could be a witness to this. I was talking to them and I was telling them that how I wanted my own show. Okay.
3: Mm-hmm.
1: And I said, I'm going to Umrah and I'm going to pray on this or whatever. You know, because I had, you know, asked about the Rock the Bell. So, and so when I got back from Umrah, I was like, I got a call and alhamdulillah to join the Exit 21 Syndicate. And mm-hmm. what came with it is eventually me having my own show. And I was like, oh, really? Alhamdulillah. Mm-hmm. So, you know, before I went, I did introspection. This is why it's important to me. This topic is important to me. And no matter what you're going through, mm-hmm. you know, you really need to take some time to look at yourself.
2: Mm-hmm.
1: You know,
2: because yeah, exactly.
1: decisions. And you make decisions, you be like, why is this not working? You know what I'm saying? And you know, when all fails, I run to Allah. And Umrah was me running. And I was like, you know what? I need to do something when I come back. I was going to go and I want to come back. You know, alhamdulillah, Allah subhanahu wa ta'ala has blessed me
2: for the young people that you have, let me finish this topic. And they'll have some choices to make from what I need to say here.
1: Okay, sis. Yeah, it's okay. Let me just remind the people that they are tuned in to the From Glam to Islam Dawah of Hour on Long Island's WGBB 95.9 FM, 1240 on the AM. Yeah. Yep, and you can go ahead and continue, my sister.
2: Okay, good. Okay, so listen, let's start at the beginning of a typical day.
5: Okay.
2: As I said, I'm choosing myself, but we're all people. We all have a typical day. Now, most of us wake up, we get ready, and the first thing that we do is we look in the mirror. And if we're honest, sometimes we don't like everything we see in that mirror. That's just part of being human. Now, have you ever also noticed that when you're walking down the street and you pass a store window, you can't help but glance at your reflection? Most of us do it without even thinking. We straighten our clothes and such, adjust our posture, or simply just take a quick look to see how we're doing, right? And it's interesting how much attention we give to our outward appearance. Sometimes that first look in the mirror can even influence our moods for the rest of the day. Now, I heard a scholar say, it was a humorous observation, and he said, if we remove all of the mirrors from our homes, we would be some of that most happiest and most satisfied people with ourselves. So, now, of course, he was making a joke, but there is wisdom in that. We spend so much time examining our physical appearance, yet how often do we stop and examine our hearts, our intentions, our manners, and our relationship with Allah? Perhaps the mirror we need to look into most often is the one that reflects our character rather than our face. Because we literally can't change the face, but we can change the character, okay? And this is what Allah wants us to do. We want to be who He wants us to be. He doesn't care about how we look. He created us the way He wanted us to look. What Allah wants from us is that we become better people, okay? And then next comes one of the biggest decisions in the morning. What are we going to wear? Now, isn't it funny? Many of us have closets full of clothes. We got them packed in boxes and storage, and we still stand there saying, "Wow, I don't have anything to wear." I know I'm not the only one, but sometimes we change outfits two or three times before we're finally satisfied. Before we know it, we spent more time deciding what to wear than we planned, and that can affect how our day begins. And if you have children, then you have another set of responsibilities. You're making sure they are awake, dressed, fed, and ready for school or daycare, whatever. Parents know that mornings can be a race against the clock. As for me, alhamdulillah, at this stage in my life, I don't have any dependents living with me, so my mornings are a little less hectic. But I certainly remember those busy days. And I have great respect for those who are raising families. And the point is that every one of us begins the day carrying different responsibilities and different pressures. That's why it's so important to be patient with one another, And to the extent one another, and to extend one another a little grace. Now, we never really know what someone else has already been through before they even walk out of the front door. And then comes the commute to work. Sometimes I drive to work, and other times I take public transportation. Each of those has its own challenges, and each can influence how my day begins. When I drive, I may encounter traffic jams, road construction, impatient drivers, or someone cut me off in traffic. It doesn't take much for frustration to creep in, and if you're not careful. And when I take public transportation, I experience a different set of challenges. These may be delays, crowded buses or trains, loud conversations, people playing music without headphones, or simply being surrounded by people who, like me, are trying to get through their day. Now, in either situation, I personally have a choice. I can allow these inconveniences to affect my attitude and my behavior, or I can remind myself that this is another opportunity to practice patience, self-control, and good character. And remember, this is not easy. This is what we call jihad, making yourself better, okay? And this is where my personal self-accountability begins to speak to me. I ask myself, how am I responding? Am I reflecting the manner that Islam teaches? Am I showing patience, kindness, and self-restraint? The commute may only last a few minutes or an hour, but it is often another test of my character each day. But alhamdulillah, every challenge also becomes another opportunity to earn God's pleasures. Then, listen, when I get to work, it seems like something is always going on. The internet is down. The trash company didn't empty the dumpster. The volunteers didn't show up. Or unexpected situations come up that need immediate attention. Some days it's pouring down raining. Other days it feels like it's 105 degrees outside. And then there are moments when a client or someone that we're serving wants something that we simply can't provide for them. And all of this stuff creates its own kind of chaos. And each one of these situations on its own, it may seem small, but when they stack up throughout the day, they begin to take a toll on your energy, your patience, and your emotional and mental focus. By the time I leave work and head back home, I can honestly say I am often mentally and physically exhausted. And yet, even in that exhaustion, I'm reminded that this too is part of life in this dunya. Constant tests, constant responsibilities, and constant opportunities to respond with patience, gratitude, and self-accountability. Now, let your guests talk.
4: Wow.
5: That was
1: Prince.
5: Honestly, like, I definitely understood what she was saying, because, like, that every day, like, there's something new going on, and there's definitely an obstacle, but if you let that one obstacle mess up your whole day, like, you gotta make those, you gotta turn those obstacles into, like, opportunities, or you can't just let that mess up your entire, like, mood. But that's
4: and then,
5: what
4: you
5: I
4: know,
5: got.
4: Every day has a routine, so you're doing the same things, and sometimes they get repetitive, but, you know, you're making your own, you know? You're making your own day out of the routine. Every day starts the same, but it doesn't finish the same.
1: I appreciate your response, which leads me to everything that happens is going to happen. Whatever hits you won't miss you. Whatever miss you won't hit you. It's a law's plan. Mm-hmm. And that's
2: right.
1: My
2: yeah,
1: next
2: exactly.
1: song. That I want to play Allah's Plan by Dean Squad.
4: I had a feeling she was going to do
1: this.
4: Because
1: we got to take a break real quick on WGBB 95.9 FM, 1240 on the AM. Here we go with Allah's Plan.

0: Allah's plan. Allah's plan.
1: Okay.
0: I just love that.
1: So can I ask you, can I finish this? I got just a little bit more of this to get done, and then we can do something, okay? Because if I leave it now, we won't.
0: Oh, no.
1: My mission will not have been
0: accomplished. I wanted to take a break and play something for the youth. Yes.
1: I got you.
0: This is a song by them when they were telling their story when they was 15. So just so I can also, I want to leave one little quote with them. Your good deeds please you and your bad deeds displease you. Like when you're doing self introspection, you have this feeling when you're about to do something. And so yourself, you have a feeling. There's like a gut feeling. Like, I don't think this is the right thing to do. You know? So your good deeds please you and your bad deeds displease you. So you use that as a guide, like, if you even question yourself for your actions, you know, you follow what you need to follow. So, Sister Jackie, go ahead and continue,
1: yes,
0: my sis.
1: Okay, dear. Okay, so now let me explain how I see this library analogy, okay? At the start of the day, a library is organized and well-structured. Everything is in its proper place. Every book, every magazine, every newspaper article has an assigned location, an address. So when a patron or even a librarian is searching for a specific source, they know exactly where to find that particular source. But as the day goes on, people come in. Patrons browse, they research, they check out books. They pull materials from the shelves, and they use them for their own needs. By the end of the day, many of those books and materials are no longer in their assigned spaces. Some are on tables, some are on desks, some are left in different sections of the library altogether. Now, if the staff does not carefully replace everything in its proper place, then the next day becomes a problem. Patrons cannot find what they are looking for. Even the computer system cannot properly guide them if the physical item is not where it's supposed to be. Now, that is why it is essential that at the end of each day, everything that was taken out is returned to its proper place. The library is reset. Order is restored so that when the next day begins, everything is once again available, accessible, and easy to find. And then the cycle continues day after day. The same process repeats. Organized in the morning, used throughout the day, restored in the evening, and ready again for the next day. Such is the cycle of a library, its book, and its system. Now, for me personally, this is the chaotic me at the end of the day. It often feels like everything has been pulled out of place. My character, my morals, my values, my patience, my habits, everything has been stretched, tested, and shifted by the challenges of the day, just as I described earlier. So by nighttime, my mental and physical state can feel just like that library at closing time. Nothing is fully where it should be. I may not be thinking clearly. I may feel impatient, emotionally drained, and even begin to question myself. Why did I do this? Why didn't I do that? My thoughts are scattered, and my inner balance feels disrupted. That is why I have come to deeply appreciate the guidance of Islam, especially the du'as, prayers, and supplications that the Prophet, may Allah have mercy on him, prescribe for us before going to bed. For me, I call it my prescription. When I take the time to make those daily du'as at night and follow that guidance, I find that I am restored. I am calmer. I am more centered. And I wake up the next morning refreshed and ready to face another day or whatever Allah has written for me. But when I neglect that process, I notice the difference very clearly. I remember a time when I stayed up working on a project And by the time I finished, my sleep pattern was completely off. I couldn't settle down. I went into the office the next day already exhausted. By midday, I was mentally and physically drained to the point where I had to leave and go home just to regroup and recollect myself. When I was younger, I could do those things. But as a senior, I realized that I cannot ignore the limits. So I'm concluding now. And so this is where self-accountability becomes essential for me. It keeps me in touch with myself. It reminds me that I am not immune to exhaustion, stress, or imbalance, but I can take steps to restore myself. It is not that I am seeking perfection. It is that I am seeking balance, a recalibrated self that allows me to function, to serve, and to live every day with clarity. And at night, before sleep, I take my prescription, the guidance, the dua, the remembrance of Allah, and the next day I'm recollected just like the books in the library, ready for another day. Bismillah. All right.
0: Okay. So, sis.
1: Yes.
0: That is a big breakdown of your day into the next day, and that's a lot. That's a lot to process. So I want to ask this question.
1: Yeah.
0: When one person is going through all of that, can one person do introspection periodically throughout the day, or does something have to necessarily happen? No,
2: okay.
0: I'm asking Sister Jackie, because she's she just gave her scenario of her day into the next day and how she would have to regroup and,
1: Yes.
0: So,
1: okay.
0: What I'm saying is, and for myself, I just need to understand, because I do self-introspection. When I see stuff going left, I try to make myself go right. So I start introspection on the spot. I don't think I could go through a whole day like you do. And you must be doing something good to be your age and look as good as you look, because I know you, sister.
1: and be healthy and
0: everything. Alhamdulillah. No, I'm just saying Allah has blessed you, alhamdulillah, in that sense.
1: Allah.
0: I just need to know, can I share with you as well, do you start your introspection during the day, or did introspection you say you have to go home because you want to go regroup? Just expound on that.
1: Okay. Like I say, listen, it's like the library. The books in the library, they don't put them back until the library closes. Because it would be nonsensical to keep putting them back and people come and taking them out.
0: Makes sense.
1: So at the end of the day, they put them all back. So it's ready for the next day. So in life, we can semi-self hold ourselves accountable, but we still in that day. But when you go home and you're getting ready to go to bed, there are no more people, there are no more trains and buses and jobs. So that is the time when you recollect yourself at night. Not to say that you're not paying attention to things during the day. Yes, you are, because you have to pay attention. But at night, when you

0: now. So
1: okay.
0: I appreciate you calling in, and I'm glad for Sister Hodger calling in. I'm glad for KK and Prince to be sharing these moments as the youth to chime in on the self-introspection.
2: Thank you.
0: 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I'm the first lady of the Exit 21 Syndicate.
3: You gotta rep it.
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0: So, I would like to just share again, the number is 516-623-1240. Next Saturday, when I spin the clock and spin the block at 9 o'clock, because you know it's time to go home, right? 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Let's see. If somebody hits my Instagram, let me know. Email me, hit me up from Glam to Islam on Instagram. Inbox me, let me know what you want to hear, okay?
1: Mm-hmm.
0: Peace. Assalamu alaikum.
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1: That I love New York. I was born here and I've gone to school here all my life. Pre-K, kindergarten, elementary school, middle school, high school, and now college. In the future, I don't know if I'll leave New York, but I do know that if I leave, I'll always come back because New York is the place that gives me the feeling of home. 我爱纽约。

Hi, I was born in New York, and the things I love about it are its variety of food, amount of possibilities such as camps, and my friends and family. I don't know if I want to leave, but I know that I'll always love New York. 我爱纽约.

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1: Let the redeemed of the Lord say so. 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Hallelujah. 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Baby, if you need healing, honey, just stick your ATM card in. You know what I'm saying? 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Hallelujah. 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Hallelujah.

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0: 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Everybody.

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0: John chapter 14, verse 6. Jesus said to him, I am the way, the truth, and the life. No one comes to the Father except through me. 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
2: Oh, yes, indeed. That's exactly where you are this morning, right here on Go Party Online, that organ gospel celebration. And proud to say that, you know what I mean? Thank you. Such an honor to be with you this Sunday morning, and knowing that you're hanging with me until 9 a.m. this morning. Amen. To make sure you're prepared for your Sunday service, or you're just going to be at home and just listening to Go Party and Gospel Celebration. That would be so nice. Amen. But I wouldn't want to hinder you from going to your service to get the word. You know what I'm saying? It's not like you can't get a word here, but you know what I mean? You know what I mean. Thank you so much. I must give honor to our Lord and Savior Jesus Christ, who is the head of our life. Amen. And I want to thank God for our Lady Ace. I must say that Lady Ace already knows what I was going to say anyway. You know what I'm saying? I was invited yesterday, amen, to a tea party. Yes, indeed. It's not the first one I attend, amen, but I was invited. And I tell you, it was something to go home and tell your mommy about. Mama, it was so good. The people there was extra nice. And the people there was spiritual. They behaved themselves well. The brothers, everybody, amen. It was good to see Bishop Norris, amen, in the place, amen. He just lost his dad, amen, but he's still holding on and going strong. And so we, amen, and the apostle, we had nice conversation, amen. We act like we met each other for many, many years. And it's so bad, I can't remember the apostle's name right now, but him and his lovely wife was there. And I tell you, it really was a treat. And my, oh my goodness.

but the possible name right down about him and his lovely wife, was there, and I tell you, it really was a treat. And my, oh my goodness, I just love this lady. Oh man, and Lady Ace, she does things well. You get around Lady Ace, you gotta feel good, because you know, you're looking at perfection, and what perfection look like, you know what I'm saying? And she keeps the music going good, and I must give a big props to Sister Medica, amen, a good hostess, amen, she has us laughing, amen, and the food was good, amen, and it got me even modeling again. I got jealous when Eugene got up there, and somebody, Sister Medica, says, you gonna let him do that to you? So I had to get up, amen, and go out there too, and I just want to say, we're just nice, and Pastor Harleen, and so many people, Dr. Bob, and so many people that was there, amen, that Crystal, Brother Kareem, and you know, it was a cool, amen, and Sister Tracy, and it was so wonderful just to be there, because you know, they're really my second family, you know what I mean, amen, and my third family, amen, my second family is the medical family. And the they, you know, the one way is, listen, is in there, number one. And big praise out to my bishop and my to our co-pastor, Sister Virginia Tucker, and big praise out to Archbishop Emmanuel Demetrius and his lovely wife. Amen. Thank you guys so much, amen, for being here with us. I wasted enough of your time, amen, doing a whole lot of talking, all right? So I know somebody said, when is he going to play any music? Amen. Well, listen, I heard you. All right? Ace and the Preacher Man, thank you all so much. And like I say again, I want to thank Lady Ace, amen, for inviting me to the tea party. I really had a good time. When I got home, I felt so good. Yeah, I was in the company of love.

Well, right now, I'm raising my hand. Are you raising yours too? I hope you are, because we all had second chance, and not even know it. Maybe third, fourth, fifth, or sixth chances. Amen. The mercy, amen, that God has, amen, shown me and you. Amen. Amen. Second chance. Amen. I tell you, amen. You know, second chance is showing you, amen, what you could have if you didn't mess up the first time. You know what I mean? You know, second chance is really just showing you what you missed out on, amen, the first time, amen, if you didn't screw up. You know what I'm saying? And so we have to be grateful, amen, when God gives us, amen, a second chance. And always, always in your mind, always know this, amen, that God, amen, been good to you. All right. Because the things that could have come your way have not arrived yet or never going to happen. Never know. But all I know, that I know my God is good. How about you? You're listening to Ace and the Preacher Man on Go Party Online. Good morning.

go party online. That on gospel celebration. Don't forget 7:15 a.m. this morning. Amen. Brother Rodder will be here. Amen. I got to play this song over again. This is my testimony. You know what I mean? And I got to do it again. This is my testimony that God been good to me. If I tell you the doors that he had opened, and God says, amen, doors. You hold no good things from them that walk upright before him. Hey, son of the preacher, man. Good.

I'm quite sure everyone can raise their hands and say, Lord, I know God been good to me. Oh, yes, indeed, Dave. Give me help when I was in trouble. He was there with me. Faithfully, that's the question is here. Has you been faithful to God? Has God been faithful to you? In every trouble that you have gone through, in every disappointment, but God has never left you yet. God been good, man. I'm telling you, somebody ought to give God a praise for that. Amen. Somebody ought to say, Lord, I can identify with that because you have been good to me. Amen. Stay tuned, amen, for the good news with Brother Raleigh coming right up, right here on GoPartyOnline.org Gospel Celebration.

0: man, Raleigh Moore.
1: And that is the good news. Amen. What's up, Brother Raleigh?
2: Praise the preacher, man. Oh, my goodness. What's up? It's Sanctuary Sunday. And here's the good news. We get to see each other. It's summertime officially now. And it feels so good.
1: Wonderful, wonderful. You got some callers waiting on you.
2: All right. Well, who's calling? Where they calling from?
3: Good morning. We're the brothers from the early morning prayer line of Glen Arden, Maryland. We're here to fulfill our vision as we reach beyond the walls of their own churches and community to seek God's presence. We invite you to join us Monday through Friday at 6 a.m.
4: Yes, and the good news up for today is no man can grow himself, know himself by himself.
2: Well, that is good news. That's my Kingsman brothers, y'all. Thank you so much for calling in today. All the way from Glen Arden, Maryland, Washington, D.C. I hear you, Kingsman. Thank you so much for loving on me. Wow, preacher man. I know that's my Kingsman brother uptown.
1: You wouldn't believe who I saw yesterday, man.
2: Who'd you see yesterday, preacher man?
1: You wouldn't believe who I saw yesterday. Good old Eugene Williams.
2: Wow, boots on the ground.
1: And he came to show off too, man. I mean, he was clean as a whistle, man. And you know, hat and suit and shoes match and everything. We was at an event yesterday, and you know, it was an honor just to be around such a powerful man, Eugene Williams.
2: Yo, he laces it up. He's ready to work. He's ready for ministry. And for that reason, that cat will always be number one in my book. What event was that, preacher man?
1: You got another caller.
2: All right. Who's calling? Where they calling from?
5: Like you say, we'll get another chance to see each other. It's Cynthia. I've seen you in the community. I love your works. I love the brothers out in Daisy Pond Park. That's my neck of the woods.
2: Uh-oh. Homegrown. I know you from down south,
5: that's
2: but
5: right.
2: You homegrown here. Queen,
5: that's right.
2: Worldwide.
5: August Martin, class of 78.
2: Woo!
5: Shush.
2: Well, thank you.
5: But I praise God.
2: Yeah, he's good like that. Shouting out all the Martinites.
5: Yeah, shout out to all the Martinites. And, you know, this is a pleasure to be able to say the class of 78 because there's so many of us that have not made it.
2: Yes.
5: Yes.
2: Yeah.
5: So I'm grateful to God, grateful to you all. Thank you, Lady Ace and Preacher Man. I'm not going to stay too long. I'm in the midst of getting myself ready for church.
1: All right, have a blessed Sunday.
5: All right, y'all. Take care.
2: God bless you, late. Cynthia Perry, yo, thank you for calling in. Preacher man, I thank you for just keeping an eye out on me. You know, when we keep an eye out on people, we got to lift them up and make sure they're covered.
1: That is so true. Yeah, you're absolutely right. I don't know. So we got Brother Raleigh knocked off for a moment there. Amen. But he'll call right back. Amen. Sometimes these phones act up a little crazy. All right. It is your life-changing gospel radio ministry as we wait back for Brother Raleigh to call back in. Amen. This is the day, amen, that the Lord have what? Made.

Amen. As we wait for Brother Rhonda to call back, amen, we certainly thank you for being there for us here each every Sunday morning. Our desire is to help you to make it through the rest of the day, amen, with great gospel music and great conversation. All right, so we are so grateful, all right, for you being here with us, all right, and amen. Tell a friend, amen, about this great gospel music starting at 6 a.m. every Saturday morning and every Sunday morning, 6 a.m. to 7 a.m. Amen. Go party online. Amen. Lady Ace will be playing and giving you some great gospel music, amen, that you probably not even heard before, amen, if you listen closely, amen, on all the music or the design for a special reason, all right? Until we wait, amen, for Brother Ronald to come back.

You're listening to Go Party Online, that organ gospel celebration. Amen. Once again, I want to say amen, big praise out, amen, to Sister Medica and Lady Ace and Crystal and the whole crew, amen, for such a nice tea party yesterday, amen, amen. You know, it's like eating a good meal, amen. You enjoy the meal or just enjoy somebody's company or just listen to somebody talk. Or just listening to how somebody sounds. You get joy out of a lot of things, you know what I'm saying? And so we are grateful, all right, that the Lord has blessed us. All right, so we're going to move on. We're going to give you some more music right here on your one-stop, your life-changing gospel radio ministry with Ace and the Preacher Man on 1240 WGBB 95.9 FM.

want to thank Brother Raleigh. Amen for the good news. Amen. Amen. Thank you, Brother Young. Mr. Cynthia. All the way from Charlotte, Carolina. Are you blessed? I know you're blessed. Why don't you walk like you're blessed? Amen. You know, the king, the king kid, amen. They ain't got to do anything. All they got to do is just look the part, amen, for what they are. You know what I mean? This is your one-stop, your life-changing gospel rhythm ministry with Ace and the Preacher Band. Hey! Miss Tasha Cobb Leonard, and she said, finally say. God.

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Go Party Online. That on Ace and the Preacher Man. Your life-changing gospel radio ministry. Your life-changing gospel radio ministry. Music coming from Miss Tasha Cobb Leonard. And she says, finally, say whatever God says. That's what we're going to do. Who got the final say?

0: There's no doubt about it. Amen. In everything we do, the Lord said for us to acknowledge him, and he will direct our path. You know what I'm saying? Mm-hmm. Travis Malloy in the Urban Worship. This one's called Total Praise with my lady Carvana Jones. Hey, Southern Preacher Man, good Sunday morning to you. Take us on your way to church.
1: Come on, sit right there.

0: celebration with Ace and the Preacher Man. Well, I gotta say, to me, it's a surprise visit. I know she was coming, but I have no idea that she was coming this morning. Woman of God, will you tell the people who you are?
1: Hey, everybody. God bless everybody. My name is Beverly McLean. I am a gospel recording artist. Mostly, I'm a woman of God and a worshiper. And the Bible says, they that worship him must worship him in spirit and in truth. So I'm just elated to be in the number and saved, sanctified, filled with the Holy Spirit, and on my way to heaven and enjoying Jesus, as old school would say. And he is my Savior, and I love him. And he is just wonderful to me. And I'm in New York working on some projects. Just recorded a new EP with my family, so we out here doing that. And so I'm just enjoying this time that God is pouring out his spirit on the people of God so we can do his work and we can fulfill our purpose.
0: Amen. Listen, we might have to do this another time.
1: Yeah.
0: To get your music prepared. And I'm going to get Brother Dave. I don't know why he didn't got in touch with me. All right. But listen, I got a caller on. Want to say hello to you, okay? You might not know her, but she heard your song.
1: Amen.
0: Go ahead, caller. She hang up, got scared. All right. They'll call back. Amen. But it's a pleasure and honor to have you here this morning. And I heard that you're visiting relatives or family in town.
1: Well, I had to record this weekend, so I have some new projects coming up shortly. I'm doing a video for one of my songs, Faithful God.
0: Okay.
1: We're doing that in August, so I'll be back in August to shoot the video, official video in Times Square.
0: Really?
1: So I'm excited about that, yes.
0: Okay, what does brother have to do to get in?
1: I will definitely let y'all know so y'all could come through on set and support. Amen.
0: We would love to do that. That's good. And thank you so much. Where you reside at again?
1: I moved to North Carolina to take care of my mom. She passed in January. I just decided to stay and, you know, help my father out. You know, he's 83. So, yeah, I just reside in North Carolina. But my home is New York. I was born and raised here in New York.
0: Okay.
1: So Freeport, New York.
0: How long you been singing?
1: Mostly all my life. Mostly all my life, I was born and raised in the church. You know, I had some little hiccups, you know.
0: Okay.
1: Glitches, you know.
0: Oh, okay.
1: You know how we think, you know. Mm-hmm. Now, but I had to come back because the seed was planted.
0: Okay.
1: And so he said, train up a child in the way it should go. And when he gets old, he will not depart. And so.
0: So true.
1: You may go left, but God came right back and got me because when you're chosen, you don't really have a choice.
0: Okay.
1: When you're chosen.
0: Okay. So you sing out of your experience now, or you sing as the Lord give it to you, or something happened?
1: Well, the first EP I did, it was birthed out of me taking care of my mom, the challenges of being a caregiver to my mom. She had cancer.
0: So
1: it was really tough. And so that birthed that CD that had Faithful God, and it encouraged me to redirect the energy to put it into something positive as I was going through.
0: Mm-hmm.
1: And after she passed, the grief, it birthed The Encounter, which is my new EP out that just was released in May. And so that is, every time you go through a season in your life, you birth something. Because we are created by the Creator. We are made in his likeness and his image.
0: Yes.
1: And so we are created to give him glory. To give him glory, to he breathed breath in us and we give back to him.
0: Okay.
1: And so I'm just excited what God is doing. And then I'm able to
0: Wonderful.
1: Accept and submit and surrender to his will for my life.
0: Yeah. Do you have any perspective on the new artists today? Is the name Jesus mean that much in a song? What does it do? Because we realize that Jesus should be in every song, but it don't happen. How do you see it?
1: I see it as this. The Bible says, not what I see, but the Bible says, right? there is that his name is above every other name.
0: Come on now.
1: Okay? Mm-hmm. And mm-hmm. at the name of Jesus, every knee shall mm-hmm. bow and yeah. every tongue mm-hmm. confess that Jesus Christ is Lord.
0: Yeah. Mm-hmm.
1: So I think a lot of the times these it's getting entertaining.
0: Mm-hmm.
1: And we're missing the true anointing and the true worship.
0: Okay.
1: They that worship him must what? Worship him in spirit and in truth.
0: Mm-hmm.
1: And so I don't care who you are. Just to listen, I don't care what you've been through, who you are. God is able to do exceedingly abundantly more than we could ask or think. And he can use anybody. You've been messed up. It just looks a mess, but he gives you beauty for ashes, mm-hmm. joy for sorrow, for a spirit of heaviness, a garment of praise. God can turn some things around. You give him something. You give him just a little bit, he'll make it so beautiful.
0: Mm-hmm.
1: Beauty for ashes. This is not my words. This is the word of God.
0: Right.
1: Beauty for ashes. Ashes is all burnt up. You can't do nothing with ashes. But give it to God and see what happens. And he makes it beautiful.
0: Make it beautiful. Isn't that something?
1: That's yes. Right.
0: I like what you said about we were made in his image. And, you know, his image has got to be beautiful.
1: Okay.
0: So
1: we are a reflection of him.
0: There you go.
1: We are fearfully and wonderfully made.
0: Mm-hmm.
1: Hello.
0: Mm-hmm.
1: And so the enemy tries to deceive us or try to distract us or pervert what mm-hmm. God has made beautiful.
0: Mm-hmm.
1: And everything God has made, the enemy is trying to pervert it.
0: Mm-hmm.
1: And draw us away from God's presence. That's his whole MO, to draw us away from God's presence.
0: And especially you in singing. So, you know, he was a singer himself.
1: Exactly.
0: And he know the power of what song can do.
1: Exactly.
0: You know, and so he's trying to prevent people from doing that, you know.
1: That's right.
0: But while you're here, I'll play a song for you, all right?
1: All right.
0: I hope you enjoy it, all right? The name of the song is God. God gonna do it.
1: Amen.

0: You're listening to Ace on the Preacher Man on this Sunday morning. It's, God is doing it. Is that kind of making a kind of connection anywhere in part of your journey?
1: Absolutely. Mm. Because it's faith. You have to have faith.
0: Okay. Mm.
1: Without faith, it's impossible to please God.
0: Right.
1: So that's a statement. That's a declare. You're declaring and decreeing that God is going to do it. That's a faith talk. Mm. God's going to do it.
0: Yeah. Yeah, you got to stand on his promises.
1: That's
0: right?
1: It.
0: Yeah, yeah. But I believe most churches and most people today are easily swayed away from the different type of conversation that people are having. And it doesn't really focus on God. It's really focused on my elevation or where I can be. They want to be somebody. They want to be somewhere in God.
1: Right.
0: But they still want them to be in front of God. And that's the problem.
1: That's the problem.
0: He's not stopping us from progress or whatever. He wants us to go to the heights, but he wants us to remember that it's him
1: right.
0: that allows us to where we are.
1: Exactly. He's the author and the finisher
0: there
1: of our
0: you
1: faith.
0: Go. There you go. There you
1: and
0: go.
1: We have to allow him to write our story.
0: Write our story. That's right.
1: And don't get ahead of him. Don't get in front of him. And don't be too anxious. It says be not anxious for nothing.
0: That's right.
1: But by prayer, supplication, with thanksgiving, make your request be made known unto the and the God of peace will guard your heart and your mind. That we don't do a good job of stewarding, guarding our heart and our mind. That's a big thing because it's with our mind we serve the Lord.
0: Right.
1: And it's our heart where Jesus comes in. So those two places, those two access points, we have to be good stewards and guard that.
0: And those are the most attacked. Area,
1: exactly.
0: Mind, and our heart.
1: That's it.
0: You know, because they know that everything starts from there.
1: It's vital.
0: Right, yeah.
1: It's vital.
0: Yeah. But that's why we have to guard our mind and our heart. We have to watch what we receive into our heart, what kind of word do we put in there.
1: That's it.
0: The kind of word that we have planted in our own heart.
1: That's it.
0: You know, and it looks good and sounds good, but it don't mean it's good for us.
1: That's it.
0: Yeah.
1: And the gates to our heart and our mind is our eyes are the gatekeep to
0: we
1: our
0: have
1: mind.
0: To be careful what
1: and,
0: we see as well.
1: And hear, what we hear, what we're listening to, that's the access to our heart. So we have to guard that for real. And I don't think we're doing a good job in stewarding that.
0: No, you're absolutely. I agree with you 100% with that. We leave so much room in our heart for anything to come. It's like disease.
1: Right.
0: You know, it just overtake us because we don't have any shield anywhere around
1: exactly
0: to fight anything off, and it's the same way with sin. You know, if you play with it,
1: you're gonna get burnt.
0: It will destroy.
1: It will destroy you because this flesh is never satisfied.
0: There you go. There you
1: That's
0: go.
1: Why God says deny yourself. It's a daily battle to deny yourself. To deny yourself, pick up your cross and follow Him. It's not. We have to sacrifice our earthly. We have to die to our earthly desires. Because this flesh is never satisfied.
0: Right. Yeah.
1: And so God gives us instructions on, He gives us the blueprint on how to be successful. It says, if you meditate day and night.
0: Okay.
1: Day and night, everything that you do should revolve around, okay, the word of God. What is God saying in this area? Where you want me to go? What you want me to eat, God? It's that serious. It's meditate on my word day and night. And he shall be like a tree planted by the rivers of water that bringeth forth fruit in his season, and his leaf also shall not wither. And whatsoever he do shall prosper. You want to be successful? It's a combination. He's giving you the keys to the kingdom.
0: Right. Just follow it.
1: Just follow it. Apply it.
0: I hear you.
1: Amen.
0: Yeah. It's one of the worst things that most people don't want to take correction.
1: See,
0: and especially if they know you're right, or
1: right.
0: You, but they don't want to do it. If it ain't them, they don't think it's good.
1: They don't.
0: And this is that's what they don't. They're listening to God, but they got a different thinking from what God got for them.
1: That's it.
0: God say, ain't good for you. Don't be looking at that. You know, they just listen. I got to because curiosity always helps the human flesh. He said, I want to know if what I missed out or what you know.
1: Right,
0: what I mean?
1: Right. But yeah, no, you just gotta be good steward. You gotta guard yourself. You gotta guard. You gotta be good steward of what God bless you with. And the biggest blessing he blesses us is what? You think? It's our body. It says in Romans 12:1, present your bodies a living sacrifice.
0: All right now.
1: Holy and acceptable, which is our reasonable service. This human body was so intricate. It is all the nervous system, how our mind is the greatest AI that he... Yeah, I think this time... Our mind, what we think, and then we speak it, it comes into...
0: That's right. Yeah, absolutely.
1: It's
0: right.
1: Our mind is so... Oh, my God. Our mind is so... I think we miss that. We take it for granted to be in our cold and our right mind. Because when your mind is going with dementia, with some people are on medication just to think straight. But when God give you, when you be good steward over your mind, that is powerful.
0: That's a valuable thing.
1: Yes, it
0: mind.
1: Is.
0: That's what that old phrase, the mind is the terrible thing, the waste.
1: Man.
0: Because when you lose it, you're vegetable.
1: That's it.
0: You got to have that mind.
1: Amen.
0: This is my sister. I thank you so much for all coming. We got to do this again.
1: Yes. I know you got to go, but I just want to bless the people, if you will, just
0: go
1: real
0: ahead,
1: quick.
0: Yeah.
1: And sing a song, if you don't mind.
0: Yeah, my partner, co-host, was here. She would have you probably singing live, because that's the first thing. And then it's A, she was saying, get her to do a cappella. So
1: yes.
0: Enjoy yourself.
1: Yes.

0: Hallelujah.
1: All right. I tell you, listen, man, if you had some music, this whole place would be shaking right now. So we thank you, all right?
0: God bless
1: and
0: you, man.
1: Thank
0: God.
1: You for coming out. I really appreciate
0: Amen.
1: It.
0: Amen.
1: All right?
0: God bless
1: you. Have
0: you.
1: A good morning, all right?
0: You as well.
1: Amen. Blessing to you, Sister Tracy. How you doing?
2: Good morning, my friend. Good morning. How are you?
1: I saw you showing off there yesterday. You know what I mean? Trying to play me and Eugene. You know you can't play us. We're both from the old school. We've been to the old school before you, man.
2: How are you, my friend? Good to see you yesterday.
1: Yeah, I had a wonderful time. I've been telling everybody it was such a beautiful, beautiful, beautiful time. And I tell you, I don't know how I'll make it through.
2: Amen, amen, amen. We're going to make it through because God give us the strength to get up and keep it moving.
1: Hey, you know what's so good about it, Tracy? Everybody just enjoy each other. You know, that's what I think is missing in a lot of people. You don't have to really know people to really just like their spirit and just being everybody that I was around yesterday was really such a nice conversation. The young people doing all what they, I mean, it was just so much fun. It was just the Ace playing them great gospel music. I had a good time, Tracy. That's what I got to say.
2: Amen, my friend. Amen. I had a great time. I am so glad so many people came out to support and, you know, just fellowship with one another. We don't do that often enough. And then when we do it, sometimes there's confusion and mishap. But even with all the little nuances, you know, I'm glad everybody had a good time. I'm glad everybody stayed in the right spirit, in the right mindset. You know, it was truly a blessing to be able to be there. I just thank God for the opportunity to always be of service to his people in whatever way that looks like and whatever capacity that God mm-hmm. allows,
1: right.
2: you know, us to be in, because we truly are able to be of service. And that's what the word of God says. We are to be servants first and foremost. And mm-hmm. in that servitude, our mind and our spirit, our hearts have to be in the right place at the right time. And so I just thank God for allowing us to be able to come together, you know. And even on this morning, I'm tired.

You know, and that's vital that we start looking into that, you know, for ourselves. What is God asking of us? Are we paying attention to the signs? Are we paying attention to his message? His tapping us on our shoulder, his whispering in our ears? Are we listening to the things that God has in store for us? The things that God wants us to do, the things that God needs us to do for his kingdom? Are we listening to the things that God is asking? Because God is always giving instruction. God is always giving us a word, giving us a message, giving us a sign. But are we paying attention? And I'm learning more and more every time I do something, when I think of something, how I'm thinking about it, what my response is to it. I'm using all of those things to kind of help hone in on some of the things that may be my triggers so that I can be able to respond differently than what I've responded in the past. All of these things that God is needing for us to do, but we have to do it for ourselves first and foremost. Because how can we encourage anybody else? How can we strengthen anybody else? How can we sharpen anybody else if we ourselves are dull? We got to get sharpened within ourselves, within our connection to God, within our relationship with God. We have to seek him for that strength, that wisdom, that courage, that covering that is there. It's already there. We're not seeking to see if it's going to be found. It's already there. It's already been provided for us. It's already waiting for us. It's sitting right there just waiting on us to realize that it's available to pick it up and to carry it forward. We have such a awesome relationship with God, or we can have an amazing relationship with God if we truly want it. One of the young ladies said yesterday in one of the games at the event is, I think she had the fork, and she said, we pick up the things that we want to pick up. Why are we not picking up the word of God? Why are we not picking up God's presence? Why are we not picking up the things that God needs us to do, the assignments that God has instilled in us, that he's assigned for us? Why aren't we picking it up? We can pick up gossip. We can pick up mess. We can pick up material things. We can pick up everything the world is throwing at us and saying, here, eat this, eat this, eat this. And we digest it, and we get full, and we get fat, and we think we're happy. But are we? Are we really happy with what we have because the world has said this is what we're supposed to live and how we're supposed to be? Are we really happy with these things? Or are these the things that when they get old, we throw them away and replace them with something else? But here, that's the beauty about God. He'll never get old. Ah, Jesus. He'll never be worn out. He'll never be faded out where you can't read the words anymore, where you can't see the signs and wonders. He'll never be insignificant. He will always be important. He will always be present. He will always be the same God yesterday, today, and forevermore. He will never, ever change. The things that we buy, change. Things that we do, change. Places that we go, change. People that are in our lives, change. How we speak, change. How we think, changes. But our God, the one thing that we are hesitant to pick up is our one consistency in life. For all eternity, he said he will be the same. How many of us can say that we will be the same next year? We'll be the same tomorrow. There is something about serving a God that never changes, that gives us hope and promise, that gives us a reason to want to do better, a reason to want to serve better and to be obedient to his call, obedient to his words, obedient to his will, obedient to his assignments. When he calls, we should have a yes in our spirit, a yes in our mouth, a yes, Lord, here am I. Send me. Send me, Lord. Send me, Lord. Send me, Lord, wherever it may be, let God send you, because he's already paved a way for you to get there. He's already provided the tools and the resources for what you need once you arrive, while you're on your travels, while you're on your assignment to reach the goal that he has set for you. He has already given us everything.

0: everything, and he has worked it out for our good. Even if we have to go through some things to get to it, it's still going to work out for our good because God has ordained these things. When God sends us, he equips us. He prepares us. He covers us. He anoints us. He's not just sending us out there to fend for ourselves. He's allowing us to have an understanding beyond measure. So when God sends, we have to have a spirit of yes, my friend. And I thank God for you and Lady Ace because when God calls you, you say yes. You may not know how, when, where, why, what, but you say yes. And you trust him. You trust him to take you to the next. You trust him to guide you. You trust him in every capacity to see it forth and to see it to fruition. That is an admirable thing that I know that you give God praise for, but I want to thank God for you for having those spirits because everybody can't walk that life. But you are an example of what that looks like. And I thank God for the examples that you and Lady Ace have set. Life happens, things happen, but you still trust God. And my friend, I thank you for that because you all have encouraged me. You continue to encourage me, continue to pray over me and pour into my spirit. And I thank you because the walk that God has for me, again, isn't one that I thought for myself, but I trust that where God is leading me, he knows best. We got to trust God. We got to give God our yes. We got to mean our yes. It can't be yes today and then tomorrow as a question mark. Mm. Or tomorrow, it's maybe not.
1: Yes.
0: Our yes has to be consistent every single day that God gives us life. Ah, Jesus. My friend.
1: We need to say yes, though, Tracy, like you say. You know, like you say, we never know how God going to speak to us. But I personally, you know, moment I saw you and met you, Tracy, I saw greatness in you. You know, and sometimes we have this greatness in us, but other people are afraid to tell them because they're either jealous or they don't want their person to succeed. You know what I'm saying? But that's not the way we ought to do. When we see something, it's the same with our kids. If we have kids and we see some kind of things that look positive, we ought to feed into that and push that person. It's the same way in the church. We haven't got to the place yet where we really want to push each other. You know, we just feel like, I don't want you to be better than me. I don't want you to get greater than me. And, you know, that's not how I am. And that's not how Ace is. When we see good people and talent, we tap into it. That's just who we are. I'm not afraid of nobody, and I'm not insecure. You know what I'm saying? I just love to see people grow. And you have made me and Ace proud of you. We see how God opened up doors. God opened up doors for you and how you came through that sickness, and God still got you here bouncing and touching hearts.
0: Amen, my friends. To God be the glory. I truly thank you for saying that. I truly thank you for your words again and for your prayers always. You know, a lot of times we don't really want anybody else to shine like you said. And here's the thing, no matter what you do, God is going to shine through the people that God chooses.
1: Amen.
0: We can try to stifle them. We can try to stop them. We can try to block them. But God's word is a word that is never not going to fulfill its purpose.
1: Mm.
0: If God has said it, if God has spoken it, God has written it, it will happen. So we can do all the hating we want to do, preacher man, and still have to watch them shine.
1: Amen to that.
0: So now you got to eat crow along with being mad and being jealous. Now you got to eat it because God's going to make it happen. That's who God is.
1: Amen.
0: God has said it. God has written it. God has spoken it into our hearing, spoken it into existence. Nothing anyone throws at you is going to stop you. But the thing is, we allow people to stop us because we feel like what they're saying has been so powerful that it overrides the word of God. And it should never override the word of God. If God has said into your heart and spoken into your hearing and spoken into your presence that this is what's going to be, don't let anybody else that walks this life, who can't wake themselves up, who can't put themselves to sleep, who can't provide anything for them without God's assistance, let them be the reason that you don't do what God called you to do, because God's word is the final say. If God's able to bring people from the brink of death back to life and be fully recovered, that's power that man does not have. God's word should never be the question mark on our lives. It should be the staple. It should be the permanent mark that can never be removed, because God has said it to be so. Man cannot tell you who you are, because man did not create you. They try to influence you. They try to distract you. They try to discourage you. They did not create you, and they do not give you life every single day. But God does. So let God's word be louder than the noise of this world. Ah, Jesus, let his word be louder. Be more permanent. Be more present in your hearing. Let God's word be the source of your information. Google is great. AI is great. But God's word is better. It's greater than anything that man's hands can create. It doesn't need any interference. It is what it is, because he is the I am that I am. Jesus. Ah, my friend. Thank God.
1: I like that part. I like that part where you said, Tracy, it is what it is.
0: It is what it is. It's written. Yes, it ain't. Right. It's not changing. It's not gonna sway because you're in a bad mood today or you don't feel good tomorrow. It is what it is. God's word is what it is. Period.
1: Full stop. Right?
0: Jesus.
1: I tell you, thank you, Tracy. I'm having a good time. I really thank you, amen, for the encouraging word. And I pray that everyone that heard this, amen, received it with love and kindness. And thank you, all right? You're making a difference, and that makes a lot of sense. All right, thank you so much. Have a good Sunday, all right?
0: You as well, thank you.
1: You're welcome. This is your one-stop, your life-changing gospel radio ministry with Ace and the preacher man. Amen. What a beautiful thing. Amen. The Lord is good and is worthy, amen, to be praised. Listen, we're coming right back, and we want you to stay close. We don't want you to go anywhere, all right? We just want you to know, amen, that we see you, we hear you, and we thank God for you, all right? Let's get into this great gospel music from Kenny Lewis. And the one voice, and it's called Amazing.
2: Could we just open up our mouth and let worship fill the building right here? No, I said open your mouth and let worship fill the building.
1: And I want to thank Miss Beverly for stopping by the studio. Amen. This morning. Amen. Don't get too many interview live in the studio. Amen. And thank her for stopping by.
2: Open your mouth and let worship fill. In the balcony, open your mouth. In the back, open your mouth. On the side, open your mouth. Hallelujah.

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The Lord certainly is amazing. Oh, yes, indeed. I know Lady Ace can say he is an amazing God. Woo, yes, indeed.

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The Lord is an amazing preacher and Tiffany Andrews. Oh, yes, indeed. We got to realize that some things that we got out of, man, or something that could have buried us, that God is amazing. Oh, yes, indeed. Somebody, why don't you just go ahead and give him a prayer. Just lift your hands right now and say, Lord, you are an amazing God. Amazing. 1240 WGBB 95.9 FM with Ace and the Preacher Man. I don't know about you, but I want him to work it out. You know what I mean? 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And I might be having a good time. How about you? Enjoying this great gospel music.

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1: 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So keep it locked right here for more good gospel music.

Is him your, is he your favorite love? I'm hoping he is, right? Your love is patient. Your love is kind. Don't listen to nobody, man. The greatest thing we have is love. And Jesus is love. Amen. When you get the real essence of love, things don't really matter around you because you just feel secure, you know. Being in the company of somebody that really cares about you, that makes a big difference. You're listening to Ace and the Preacher Man. Good some morning to you. Yes, he indeed is my

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He'd be whatever you want him to be. Just as long as you make him your favorite love. No one should ever come before you as your savior.

crazy Jesus, but he's also your king and my savior and my Lord. Oh, yes, indeed. There's nothing in the world, man, that can offer us, that God can't give us. You know what I mean? You may give your favorite love, and he makes you his favorite love. You see, you can ask anything in his name, and that he will do it for you. You know what I mean? Oh, yes, indeed. Can you say that really right now? Amen, Lord, my heart, amen, really belongs, amen, to you. You know what I mean? And the ones, when I think of the goodness of Jesus and all that he done for me, my soul cries out, hallelujah, amen. The Lord is good and is worthy, amen, to be praised. Yeah!

Oh, yes, indeed. This is your life-changing gospel rhythm. Great music from Ty Trebet. Amen. Holy you. Amen. Check out Matthias at 9 a.m. this morning to 10 a.m. right here on WGBB. Amen. With Matthias. Amen. Family. Amen. Time. Yes, indeed. Amen. And they have such a great program. Amen. Why? I know, because I'm here with them. That's right. It is your life-changing gospel rhythm ministry, Ace and the Preacher Man. Someone said, when I think of the goodness of Jesus and all that he had done for me, my soul cries out hallelujah. Good Sunday morning to you. I am the Preacher Man along with Lady Ace, giving you the very best right here on your one-stop Go Party Online and Gospel Celebration. Ace of the Preacher Man.

Oh, yes, indeed. The Lord never, ever, never, ever left me alone. No matter what, He kept me, and I'm quite sure He kept you, too. Good Sunday morning to you. Amen. Ace of the Preacher Man, it's a pleasure always to be in your company. Amen. Whenever the Lord allow us to be in your presence, it's always, amen, a blessing. Amen. Because I truly enjoy your company. Amen. Send a song on, amen, to Sister Crawford. She requested.

Go Party Online, That All and Gospel Celebration. Amen. You can really say that right now. Amen. Thank you, Sister Crawford, for that song. And you know, the Word of God says he would not hold any good things from them that walk upright before him. You know what I mean? And if you're doing the right thing, God's going to bless you. You know what I mean? I don't think you want to bless any mess. One foot in and one foot out. Trying to draw from each side, huh? It don't work that way.

GoPartyOnline.org and Gospel Celebration with Ace and the Preacher. I'm so glad that I am saved. You want to know how you're saved? And not because you speak in tongues. Is the life and the character of you. When you see things that would tempt you one thing and don't bother you no more, then you know you're saved. And the places that you would love to go or used to love to go to, you don't have a desire for it no more, and then you know you're saved. It ain't because you go to church every Sunday, hear the preacher preach, don't mean you're saved. When the things that used to bother you don't bother you no more. You don't quick to fly off the handle. You don't curse anymore. You don't swear and you don't lie anymore. Didn't say perfect now. All I'm saying, you can know there has been a change. But if none of those things have gone, I would check my salvation over again.

Oh, yes, indeed. You look at Mother Davis. She'll tell you right now, son, there's no doubt about this. I know I'm saved. And you know we have the new Mother's Day. Save people today. Amen. They can still drink and party and do all that kind of stuff, and they still say, okay, I got the spirit. Yeah, I don't know what kind of spirit you got there, but listen, if you're still doing the things that you start out doing, I would check my salvation. That goes from the pulpit to the door. I mean, including me and everybody. You know what I mean? If you're still doing the same thing you did before you got saved, I would check myself. You mean nobody don't feel convicted about nothing no more? Everything is just casual, you know? No rejection. No. My spirit won't do that. My spirit won't let me do that. No, that ain't me anymore. This ain't what it used to be. All right, I'll play that song for me and I'll play the song for everybody. I hope you're in the same place. Listen, on behalf of Lady Ace and the preacher man, I want to say thank you all so much for hanging out with me. Be back with you tomorrow night starting at 7 p.m. with Go Party. Amen. We come on at 8 p.m. As Lady Ace always say, get your priorities straight, put God first, and everything will fall in place. Love you guys. Have yourself a good Sunday. Stay tuned right here on WGBB for Matthias Family Time. In the meantime, keep it locked and go party online. Have a good morning, Lady Ace.

Praise the Lord. I'm gospel recording artist Janice Levine, and you're listening to Go Party Online, the 24-hour gospel internet radio station. 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

as we continue to wait a little bit for Amen for Messiah's Family Time coming up next. Yeah!

Good morning, good morning, good morning, good morning. Praise God. Yes, yes, that's right, that's right. You are listening to St. Matthias Family Time right here on 1240 WGBB, coming into you every Sunday morning from 9 to 10. We are so grateful to be back with you. Praise God. Our missionary Armstrong will be with you shortly. Praise God. We're asking that you pray for elect lady Lynn Bryan and I. We are traveling to North Carolina for the homegoing service of a dear beloved friend of ours, our Pastor James Bryan. He was pastor of Living Temple out there in Mauritius, praise God. And we thank God certainly for the life that he led, praise God.

0: into North Carolina for the homegoing service of a dear beloved friend of ours, our Pastor James Bryan. He was pastor of Living Temple out there in Mauritius, praise God. And we thank God certainly for the life that he led, praise God. And we thought that we felt that we just had to be there at his homegoing service because he has been a part of our lives for so long, part of my life since I was a young teenager. Praise God. So we want to go and just honor him, but our missionary Carolyn Armstrong, she'll be live in the studio with you,
1: yeah.
0: And she'll be taking you on the ride today, praise God. And she is more than capable of driving this train, praise God. But we just want to say good morning to you. We'll come in and out with you, you know, just so you know we're not too far away. But we're so thankful. Good morning, preacher man. How you doing this morning, sir?
2: Hey, I'm holding things down for you, man. Whether you're here or not, I'm got your back. You know
1: Amen.
2: What I mean?
0: You know what? Listen, I know that already. And that's why I give him praise, because I thank God for you, preacher man. You know, so is today one of the sharp, clean days or what?
2: Yeah, something like that.
1: Oh yeah,
0: okay.
1: he wearing that three piece this morning, Pastor. He got it on.
0: Oh, he wearing it.
1: He wearing that three piece this morning.
0: Yeah.
1: I peeked through that mirror and saw it. He looking sharp.
0: Well, missionary, you know, you're there, you're ready to go. So I'm just going to pull back. I'm going to let you take the steering wheel. Oh, wait a minute. Let me stop the train first, because it'll be a little kind of dangerous to just switch drivers while we're moving, right?
1: Yes.
0: Well, God bless everybody. God bless you. God bless you. God bless you, Queens, the Bronx, praise God, Staten Island, Brooklyn, Manhattan, Long Island, New Jersey. God bless y'all. Again, you're listening to St. Matthias Family Time, right here on 1240 WGBB. I'm your host, Pastor Lorden Bryant. Your co-host is our missionary, Carolyn Armstrong, and our First Lady is here, and she'll probably chime in a little later. But God bless you. Missionary is in your hands.
1: God bless you, Pastor and First Lady. Amen. Good morning, everyone. Welcome, welcome, welcome again to Family Time with St. Matthias. It is so good to be here again, and we are excited about what God has for us today. Good morning, preacher man.
2: It's good to see you. You always look comfortable in that seat there.
1: Oh, yes. Well, thank you so much. Thank you so much. You know. Thank you so much. It is good to see you. How was your week?
2: I had a wonderful time yesterday. One of my friends, partner that works with me in the radio program, her church had a tea party yesterday.
1: Okay.
2: And they paid for my ticket to get there, so I got to the tea party, and it was so lovely, it was so nice. And guess what they got me doing? They got me modeling again. I can't believe it.
1: Well, of course. When you walk around looking like that, you got a model.
2: I say, I can't believe that.
1: All right.
2: I mean, I can't come place and just enjoy myself. They don't put me to work.
1: That's right.
2: Really enjoy myself, because the people were really nice, and I feel so good. Like, I'm in your company and Matthias family. I've been with you guys for years.
1: Oh, yeah. It feels like it. It feels like family. That's what it's all about, family. Amen, God. It's good. I think I heard you this morning. You were talking. I can't remember the name, the lady you were speaking to this morning.
2: Yeah.
1: But I think y'all.
2: Beverly.
1: Okay, I think y'all were talking about yesterday.
2: Yes, yeah.
1: Amen. Y'all sound like y'all had a good time.
2: Yeah, we sure did. Have a wonderful. It's good to go to an event that you, whether your church or some church is putting it on or not, as long as you get there and fellowship. You
1: Amen.
2: Know, people are so afraid to fellowship these days. To me, I don't understand it. And we ought to be loving each other as long as we are in the same family, right?
1: That's right. Yes, indeed. That's it. And I'm actually glad you said that, because I was talking to God. I was like, God, what are we going to talk about today? And he gave me forgiveness.
2: All right. There you
1: and
2: go.
1: There is so much family that just little stuff they hold against each other. Mm-hmm. Like, let it go. You got to learn how to forgive. And sometimes it cuts deep. But if you go to Word of God, he will show you how to forgive and let it go and not be so bitter, because it can cause bitterness, and
2: you know,
1: it separates the family.
2: You know, I use in the Bible to, when people come up with something, I say, you look at a man like David.
1: Mm-hmm. All right.
2: And the man that owed the other man $20.

0: Yes.
1: And the one that, you know, how we won't forgive people.
0: Right.
1: And then God have to step in.
0: Yes.
1: And remind you.
0: Yes.
1: How you forgive you.
0: Yeah, you, exactly. Every day. Every day. Because we always doing something. Whether, yeah. whether we admit it or not. We always doing something. And God continues to forgive us. So we got to work on that forgiving heart also. Amen. So we're going to work on forgiveness some today. But right now, we're going to go into some music, and then we'll be back with prayer and everything else that God has for us today. Amen?
2: My mind goes back to when I was a child. Every Sunday morning, Mama would get up early and make a good breakfast.

0: All right. I'm going to praise the Lord. Yes. My God, it's Sunday morning again. Yes. Get up. As Pastor Brian would say, get ready for church. It's time to head to church this morning. Amen. God has carried us throughout this entire week. And as that song says, Reverend Joe Brown, on Monday, well, I might have the days missed up, but one day he gave us shoes to put on. The other, he gave us food. Well, he gave us food every day because we ain't going to go without eating. Amen. He gave us shelter, clothes to wear every day, 7 days a week. God is providing us with the things that we need and sometimes the things that we want. So get up. It's Sunday morning. Let's go to church. Amen. Get your shout on and thank God for what he is doing in our lives. Amen. Amen. God is good. We're going to go into prayer this morning. I don't know if our first lady is still on. If she wants to lead us in prayer, if she can, she can just interrupt me. Amen. I know she ain't driving because we already had that discussion. These long drives, she ain't going to do that. Pastor got to get in the seat. Amen. Amen. So,
1: Good morning. Can you hear me?
0: Good morning, First Lady. I hear you. Yes, ma'am.
1: Good morning.
0: Amen.
1: We're so grateful this morning to be alive. Praise God.
0: Yes, yes.
1: God is just so good. He's so good. He keeps it, each and every one of us.
0: Yes.
1: Amen.
0: Amen.
1: So, I tell you, I just have to say thank you to all of the people that came out yesterday.
0: Amen.
1: For the dinner sale that we had.
0: Yes.
1: Oh my God, the people came out.
0: Yes.
1: And supported. So many people came out. I mean, we were selling like 10 dinners at a time.
0: Amen.
1: You know, wow, God is so good. The orders were just flying in.
0: Yes.
1: So
0: yes.
1: I am so grateful. I want to say thank you to everyone who came out and supported me in my committee.
0: Yes.
1: With our dinner sale. I just can't thank you enough for your support. Thank you.
0: Amen.
1: Praise God. So we're going to go to the throne of grace.
0: Yes,
1: amen.
0: Lord, thank you, Jesus.
1: Just praise God and thank him for another day. Praise God.
0: Amen.
1: Our Heavenly Father, Lord God, we thank you this morning, Father, for just raising us up once again, Lord God. We can't thank you enough, oh God, for how you brought us through danger, seen and unseen, Father.
0: Yes.
1: We're saying thank you, Lord God,
0: thank you, Lord,
1: for showing us, Father, when we didn't know what we were going to do, Father God, but you told us, oh God, to turn ourselves to you, to
0: yes.
1: allow you, Heavenly Father, to take control over our lives and over our situations, Father God. And you said that you would be there for us, Father God. You said that you would never leave us, nor would you forsake us, Father. So we're just thanking you, oh God, for you have kept your word, Lord God,
0: yes.
1: in season and out of season, Father God.
0: Yes,
1: we've been
0: God.
1: Able to trust you, Heavenly Father. So we're saying thank you, Lord God,
0: thank you,
1: for
0: Lord.
1: Nobody can do it like you can do it, Lord God. Hallelujah. For you're a God who sits high, oh God, and you look low upon each and every one of us, oh
0: yes,
1: God, in our different situations, Father God. But those who are yet downtrodden, we're asking you, Lord God, to lift up their heads this morning, oh God. Lift up the heads of those, oh God, who are depressed this morning, Lord God, who feel like they can't make it this morning, Lord God. Lift up their heads, Heavenly Father. Let them know that you're a God who sees their situation. You're a God who is yet able to help them in their situation,
0: yes,
1: Father God.
0: Yes.
1: All they got to do is turn to you, Lord God. All they got to do is trust you, Lord God. And you said that you love even the backslider, Lord God. You said that you're married to the backslider, Lord God. So there's nothing too hard for you, Lord God.
0: Yes.
1: There's no wrong that we could do, oh God, that you would not forgive us, Heavenly Father. So So we turn it over to you this morning, Lord God, asking you, oh God, to turn our situations around, Father. We're asking you, Lord God, to help us, oh God, to forgive ourselves, Lord God. Even though it may seem like we are unforgivable, God, you said you would forgive us. Hallelujah.
0: Yes,
1: so we say thank you this morning, Lord God.
0: Yes,
1: we say thank you, Lord Jesus. Hallelujah. For we know that you love us with an agape love, Lord God. A love that never fails. A love that's not puffed up. A love
0: yes.
1: that doesn't need to be stroked, Father God. But it's a love that's pure love. A pure love, Lord God. So we're thanking you, Father God, this morning. For
0: yes,
1: all
0: Lord.
1: That you've done, all that you're going to do,
0: my
1: and
0: God.
1: Every way that you're going to make for us, oh God, we say thank you this morning,
0: Jesus.
1: Lord God. Hallelujah, God.
0: Yes, God.
1: Thank you, Jesus, for all of those, oh God, that are in the hospital this morning, Father God. We're asking you to touch them, oh God.
0: Yes.
1: Hey, hallelujah.
0: You,
1: put the finger of love, Lord God. Heal them up, Father God. Heal them, touch them with your finger of love and of healing, Lord God.
0: Yes,
1: so that they can rise up again, oh God. Hallelujah, Jesus. Bless every nurse and every doctor, Father God, that will have anything to do with these patients that's in the hospital, oh God.
0: My God.
1: Lord God, let you give them a heart of love, Lord God. Give them a heart to care about people, Lord God. To care about the patients that they have to see after this morning, Father. We're thanking you this morning, Jesus.
0: Yes,
1: for we know,
0: Lord.
1: Oh God, that you are a healer. Hallelujah, Jesus.
0: Yes, God.
1: And that no weapon formed against us shall be able to prosper.
0: That's
1: so
0: right.
1: We put it in your hands this morning, oh God.
0: God.
1: We put it all in your hands this morning, Lord God. Have your way, Holy Spirit.
0: Yes.
1: Do what you do best, Father God. Hallelujah,
0: yes,
1: Jesus.
0: God. Thank you,
1: Jesus. Giving it all up to you, Jesus. We're giving everything to you, Lord
0: yes,
1: God.
0: Yes.
1: Hallelujah, Lord
0: Hallelujah.
1: Jesus.
0: Yes,
1: have your way in our lives, oh God. Hallelujah. Every church that opens their doors, oh God, in the name of Jesus, let
0: yes.
1: the people come rushing in, oh God. Let them come rushing in. Hallelujah. Thank you, Jesus.
0: Yes, Lord, thank you, Lord.
1: To the altar. Let them run to the altar, Lord God. Hallelujah.
0: Mm.
1: Asking forgiveness, oh God. Asking you to mold us and shape us, Father.
0: Yes,
1: in
0: Lord.
1: The name of Jesus.
0: Yes,
1: we'll give you the honor and all of the praise. In
0: yes.
1: Jesus' mighty name I pray. Amen,
0: amen,
1: and amen. Hallelujah.
0: Amen. Thank you, Lord.
1: Thank you.
0: Yes, God.
1: Lord,
0: thank you,
1: God.
0: Jesus. Hallelujah.
1: Yes, Lord.
0: God. Yes, Lord God.
1: Thank you.
0: Amen, amen. We're going to go into another song, and then we're going to come back. Amen. We're going to talk a little bit. Amen.
2: Come to celebrate and encourage
0: yes.
2: you with this

0: Yes, storm is passing over. Hallelujah. He said, rock with it. All right, that's it. While you getting ready for church, amen, this morning, just rock with it and know that the storm is passing over. There is no storm that is more powerful than God. I don't care what it is. If you give it to God, amen, that storm will pass over. All he got to do is speak to it. Amen. God is good. God is good. Good morning again for those of you that are just signing on. It is good, amen, to be with you again on this Sunday morning. And I pray that you had an awesome, awesome week. Amen. Amen. Because God is faithful. God is great. Amen. And we thank God this morning. Amen. That he's our God. Hallelujah. So we thank you this morning. We're going to have some announcements a little later on. Amen. But even in First Lady's prayer this morning, you know, I heard her saying sometimes you got to ask for help from God. If you're going through some stuff, whatever it is, if you give it to God, I guarantee you he will work it out for you. But since he put forgiveness on my heart and in my mind this morning, it must mean somebody's struggling with forgiving. Amen. And when you're struggling with forgiving, it causes you to have some issues in your life. Amen. Because when we hold on to stuff, a lot of times it could cause sickness in our bodies. Amen. It could cause us not to go forth and do the things that God has called us to do because we're focusing so much on what someone has done to us or what someone has said to us. Amen. So we got to learn how to forgive. Amen. And in giving you that, I just can't say forgive and move on. So I'm going to give you read a little something to you. It says, forgiveness is the intentional and voluntary process of letting go of resentment, bitterness, and the urge for vengeance towards someone who has wronged you. What it is not, it doesn't mean you forget, all right? That memory may still be there. It doesn't mean that you condone it or you excuse it. It doesn't mean that you want to get back with that person, whether it be a friend. Sometimes, unfortunately, it's family. It doesn't mean that you got to start hanging out with them again. It doesn't mean that they don't have to deal with the consequences of what they did to you. Because sometimes you have to get justice. Amen. But you have to forgive. The Bible tells us we have to forgive just like God forgives us. And it will free you some. As I said, sometimes we hold on to stuff, and that bitterness takes away our freedom. So I'm asking you today, amen, get your freedom back. Let go. Ask God to help you. I'm telling you, if you go to the Word of God, there is so many scriptures in there about forgiveness. Amen. And God will direct you on how to do it, what to ask him for, how to ask him for it. Just trust God and let it go on this morning, and I guarantee you, you'll feel a whole lot better. Shake it off. Shake it off and move on. Don't let what someone does to you hold you down, keep you in prison. That's pretty much what it is. Amen. Because you're so focused on what they did and what they said that you can't move on in your life. So take back your freedom. Amen. Take it all back. Amen. And just let God help you because he will. Amen. Now, First Lady already spoke on the fundraiser yesterday for the First Lady Committee. Oh, my God. It was awesome. Preacher man, it was so much food there. I mean, it was food that wasn't even on the menu. It was pound cake, lemon cake, strawberry cake, chocolate cake. Oh, Lord. Now, that's the cakes. I named them first because I'm a sweets person. I'm sorry. I'm a sweets person. I will eat the sweets before I eat the food. Matter of fact, I think I did eat sweets before I eat the food. It was fried chicken dinners. It was rib dinners, macaroni and cheese, rice and peas, potato salad, cornbread. It was everything there. Mm. And we even have a bunch left that they're going to be doing it again today.
1: Oh, really?
0: Yeah, they're doing it again today. And they even brought the prices down. So yesterday everything was $20 and $25. Today the dinners are
1: $10. Wow,
0: Amen.
1: That's a big jump.
0: Yes, a big jump, yes. So if you don't feel like cooking today, if you just go to 39 Green Avenue, we still got food left. You can get you a $10 dinner for each one of y'all in the family, and you don't even have to cook. And trust me, it's good. It's good. We made sure we boxed up everything, refrigerated it. It's probably back on the sternos now, heating up, ready to go. Amen. You ain't going to get a dinner like that for $10 on a Sunday. Amen. So if you If you want it, just head on by there. We will be there at 10 a.m. Amen. You can enjoy service with us. Amen. And then you can get your dinner, or you can just come and get your dinner, however you want to do it. But we thank God for everyone that participated in yesterday, for all of you that came out and supported from all the different churches. We love y'all. We love y'all. Thank y'all for loving on our First Lady and supporting her and her committee. Amen. It does not, your kindness does not go unnoticed, and we appreciate you. And you know, St. Matthias, we are here. If you having something, let us know. Amen. And we going to be there. Amen. If everybody can't come, we're going to send somebody to represent, because we love you just that much. So thank you again so much. I do want to announce also our concert is coming up. Yes, ma'am.
1: Good morning.
0: Yes, ma'am.
1: Missionary.
0: Yes.
1: Okay. I just wanted to clarify the prices on the dinners. Today, the chicken dinners are $10.
0: Okay.
1: But the rib dinners are now $15.
0: Okay. Amen.
1: $15 for the rib dinners and $10 for the chicken. We brought all the prices down.
0: Amen.
1: For you.
0: Amen.
1: Yeah.
0: Amen. And we only have, I think we sold out of all the pork ribs. So now all we have are the beef rib dinners.
1: Okay.
0: Yeah, all the pork is gone. So we have the beef. Oh, you're right, because them beef, them, yeah.
1: They're expensive. Them ribs are expensive.
0: Yeah. Oh, my God. I went in the meat store. A slab of ribs, it was like $73, I think, was the cheapest one. I was like, wait, sir? Did you, are these, the prices are right? He said, yes. I was like, okay, just check it. $73 for a slab of ribs. I said, Lord, I might have to go back to my Alabama days and get my own little farm and all that kind of stuff. Because, right? Oh, Lord, $73 for, and that was the smallest slab. Okay, that wasn't, yeah, as I looked more, they went up more. So I was like, okay, Jesus.
1: Yes, yes.
0: Amen. But, yes. But we love our people, and we want them to have the best. And everybody don't eat pork. Everybody don't eat pork. So we got them beef, those beef ribs. So if you requested them, I expect you to come on and get some. Amen. Because we got them for you. Amen. Amen. God is good. So, yeah, so $10 for the chicken dinners and $15 for the rib dinners. But we do have it, so come on out. Amen. And don't go home and cook. Don't cook today. Amen. We already did it for you. Amen. So God is good. Okay, once again, the concert. The Men and Women of St. Matthias present Kingdom Ignite Spirit on Fire 2026, Friday, July 10th, 2026 at 7 p.m. right at Farmingdale First Baptist Church at 51 East Street in Amityville. For more information, you can call Jay at 631-901-9293, or you can call Pastor Lawton at 631-513-5305. Amen. You can also go onto our website on Facebook, and you can get all this information. We have some men from some young men, amen, rapping. They rap gospel, amen. Kingdom Brothers, Hessa, Sleep, J. Cruz, these are our special guests. Amen. Coming all the way from Florida. Amen. They turned it around. Amen. And now they are rapping for Jesus. So I am excited, excited, excited about them. Amen. And then we also have our praise team, the LTM praise team, the Revelation praise team. We have our sister Diamond, United in Christ, our mimer Jamal Gray, Labor in Christ, Voices in Praise, amen, our babies. And who knows who else is going to show up and show out. So please come out, amen. It's a free will offering, amen. You know, you can't go too many places these days and get a concert for free. Amen. And these guys are coming up from Florida, the rappers, and the concert is free. So come on out and be blessed. Amen. You are guaranteed to have a good, good, good old time. Amen. Amen. And I do want to remind my sisters that on Mondays, amen, we, the ladies at St. Matthias, we sign on to Zoom at 7 p.m. Amen. And we get together, and our elder Paula, God has blessed us. I'm still waiting on our update regarding that, but 7 p.m. we are on. Look on our Facebook page. Our sister Nicole also sends out the information, and we'll give you all the information on what the subject is for that Monday. Amen. You can also call our sister Nicole at 631-579-1751. Amen. And if you can't find it on Facebook, and she'll give you all the Zoom information. Amen. And that's for our sisters only, where we just get together and we share and we talk. Amen. And we let God have his way. Amen. And then on Wednesdays, we have Bible study. Amen. At 7:30 also. That's for men and women. Amen. So sign on. If you need a book, amen, you need information regarding that, same thing. You can call our sister Nicole. Again, you can check our page, St. Matthias page, and get all that information also regarding that. We have a lot going on. Amen. We're working for Jesus. Amen. So whatever he gives us, we try to make it happen. Amen. So that all of you could be blessed. Amen. And we're blessed also. We're blessed when we're able to do it. We're blessed while it's going on. Amen. And we want you to be blessed also. So we're going to have more announcements that's going to be coming to you as we go on this morning. Amen. If you want to give us a call, you can give us a call here at the studio. If you just want to say hi, if you purchased one of them dinners yesterday and you want to call and talk about it, amen, you can call us at 516-623-1240. We would love to hear from you this morning. Amen. You can also sign on to 95.9 FM. Amen. And you can hear the show, or you can sign on to 1240 AM if you're on AM. Amen. And just join in with us. Amen. And we just want to thank you again for signing in. Right now, we're going to go into another song, and then we'll be right back with you. God bless.

0: calling on the phone more about it.
1: Amen. Amen. Good morning. Good morning.
2: Good morning. God bless you. Jesus is Lord. God bless you. Pray and thank you, Lord, for another day, you know. Can you pray for me?
1: Amen. Amen. Who am I speaking with? I'm sorry.
2: Luke. Are you kidding? Luke. Can you pray for me, sister? You know, pray, you know, God to heal my body and strengthen me and keep me and bless me with a,
1: amen.
2: You know, pray for me, God to strengthen me. Jesus will bless me and keep me. And can you pray for me,
1: yes,
2: sister?
1: Amen, amen. We thank God for you calling in this morning, and we thank God that you recognize, amen, that when you've tried everything you can, amen, and no one can help you, that you know how to turn to God, amen, because God is able. So this morning, we're praying for you. We're praying that everything you ask for, everything that you stand in need of, that God will bless you, that he will touch you from the top of your head to the soles of your feet, because he is able. Amen. Thank you, Jesus.
2: God is able.
1: Thank you, Lord God.
2: Thank you, Jesus. Hallelujah.
1: Hallelujah. Glory. He can do it. Just stand on his word and trust him. He said, anything that we ask in his name, amen, that he will do it. Amen. So you continue.
2: Jesus.
1: Continue just to reach out to him. Continue to call on him. Continue to trust him. And know that God will do it. Amen. Amen.
2: In the word of God.
1: Thank you. Thank you, Lord. Thank you, Jesus.
2: Thank you, Lord. Thank you, Jesus.
1: Amen.
2: For another Sunday.
1: Yes, Pastor.
3: I want to pray. Did he say his name was Luke?
1: Yes.
2: Luke.
3: I want to pray for Luke right now.
1: Amen,
3: okay?
1: Pastor, yes.
3: Okay, Luke, stay on the air. I'm going to pray for you right now.
1: Amen.
3: Dear Heavenly Father, God, Brother Luke came on the air this morning, God, and he asked for prayer, Father God. Lord, we don't really know what the situation is, but you know what it is.
1: Amen.
3: And the good news, Father, is we don't have to know what it is, because we can't bless them, but you can. We can't turn it around, but you can. We can't turn the impossible into possible, but you can, dear Heavenly Father. So, God, touch the situation right now. Touch right now in the name of Jesus,
4: yes,
3: God.
4: God.
3: From the crown of his head to the soles of his feet,
4: yes,
3: touch him. Quicken his body right now. Lift him up right now.
4: In
3: the mighty name of Jesus. Father, we know not by sight.
4: Yes,
3: we know that you are a prayer answering God.
4: Yes.
3: So in the name of Jesus,
4: name
3: God, we pray to his body. We pray healing to his mind.
4: Yes.
3: Lift him up. We find anything that will come up against him. Right now, in the name of Jesus, we pray this prayer in the name of the Father, Son, and the Holy Ghost.
4: Yes, Lord.
3: In Jesus' name, and for his sake, we pray.
4: Amen.
3: Amen.
4: Amen. Amen. Amen.
5: Thank you.
4: Amen.
5: Thank you.
4: Praise God.
5: I just want to know, where you having the dinners at? The dinners.
1: Well, we had them yesterday. We had some leftovers, though, and we're doing that today at our church in Amityville. Yes.
5: Okay. Okay, all the way in Amityville.
1: Yes.
4: Where are you?
5: I'm on the borderline of Hicksville and Jericho, close to the northern state.
1: Oh, okay.
5: Yeah.
1: All right.
5: Yeah, I don't have a car. Could they deliver me some food or... I'm in the need of, I'm hungry and I need someone to deliver me some food. I pay for it. I got $10.
1: Where did you say you are, Luke?
5: I'm in Amityville at between, the Northern State, 4417th Street and near, the Arby's and the, Chinese restaurant at 17th Street. If someone could deliver me some food, bring me something. I'm in apartment D9. I live in apartment Eagle Rock.
1: Okay, I'm trying to see exactly where you are. Do you have a phone number where I can call you after this?
5: Yeah, sure.
1: Okay.
3: Yeah. Tell him, Luke, don't hang up. Preacher Man, I'll take your number down and give it to Missionary Armstrong. We'll call you off the air, and then we'll get on that straight down, all right? Don't hang up.
5: Thank you, sir.
3: Because we don't want your number out on the air.
1: Amen.
3: So just don't pick up a preacher man and take your number, okay?
1: Okay.
5: Okay, thank you.
3: Amen. Thank you, preacher man.
1: Amen. Yes. Amen. Amen. Amen. We want to thank Brother Luke for calling in. Amen. And requesting prayer. Amen. Thank you, Lord. Amen. So again, we just thank you all for tuning in on this morning. Amen. With us here at Family Time with St. Matthias. I'm just trying to see here. Look, I got another text coming in from our secretary, Sister Nicole. She likes to make sure we cover everything. Amen.
0: Amen.
1: Amen. Okay. Amen. All right. So we're just going to go into another song. Amen. And then we'll be back. Amen. With some more announcements for you and the chit-chat, just a little bit more.

0: his name. Amen. Yes. Something about that name, Jesus. Amen. Just call his name. Amen. Again, we thank you for tuning in with us here this Sunday morning. Amen. I pray y'all almost dressed and almost out the door. If your service starts at 10 a.m. like mine do, amen. You should already be in your car so you can get there on time. Amen. Amen. That's something I'm working on. I'm always late somewhere. but I ain't giving up. Amen. Amen. One day I'm going to be there on time. But I thank God. I thank God for y'all. Amen. Tuning in with us this morning. Amen. Our administrative assistant, amen, she sent me the update for our announcement. So I just want to make sure that everyone knows what's going on at St. Matthias. Amen. So again, to our sisters that are listening out there, we're having our summer series Mondays at 7 p.m., Aligning the Family with the Word of God. Family is so, so, so important. Sometimes I think we just take it for granted. Amen. But it is so important. And our theme is covenant, our covenant presenter, Elder Paula Varna. Amen. So we thank God for her. Amen. And speaking about family and all that God gives her to bring to us. Amen. This is a vision that God gave her, and she's been running with it. Amen. And it has been awesome. And we have sisters from all over. When I say all over, I mean all over. Amen. Not just here in New York, not just even here in the States. Amen. They from all over. And we just love on each other, encourage each other. And it helps. It definitely helps. So we thank God for Elder Paula and all that she is doing. So that's on Mondays at 7 p.m. Amen. And it's on Zoom. So you can be at home. Amen. And still be a part of what is going on. Amen. And then again on Wednesday, 7:30 Bible study. Amen. And you can sign into that also. Saturday, July 10th, again, I spoke about our concert. But I also want to share what our men at St. Matthias are doing, because they're on the move also. Amen. And on Saturday, July 18th, they are the St. Matthias Men of Honor. They're having a fish fry. Fish fry part one from 12 p.m. to 5 p.m. Amen. And then they're having part two on Saturday, August 8th. Amen. So this they hold every year at 3504 Great Neck Road in Amityville. Amen. That's the Hollywood Baptist Church field. It's right across the street from Hollywood Baptist Church. And we're out in a big old open field, and they out there frying fish. Amen. And that fish be good, too. Let me tell y'all, it be good. Amen. Look, it makes the Alabama come out. It be good. Amen. So from that's on July 18th. Amen. It's part one. And then August 8th is part two. So you can come out and you get your fish. You can get a fish sandwich. You can get the sides, because we always have sides to go with it. Amen. We always have dessert to go with it, because you can't have a fish without a side, and you can't have a whole dinner without some dessert. Amen. And then, of course, we'll have drinks. If you want to sit out there, we have tables where you can sit out there and eat. Or if you just want to call ahead and pre-order and pick it up and take it with you, you can do that also. But this is being hosted by the St. Matthias Men of Honor. Amen. And they do an awesome, awesome job. And I must say, our men don't just go, the men of St. Matthias, they don't just go buy fish. They go and catch the fish. We got fishermen. Amen. At St. Matthias. Amen. They go out and they catch the fish, and then they come back and they fry. Now they buy some also, because they don't catch that, you know, they catch it. But for the orders that be coming in, they got to spend a little change too. Amen. So, and those are our deacons. Now, Pastor ain't out there fishing, y'all. I ain't trying to talk about him, but he ain't the fisherman, the preacher man.
1: My pastor love fishing.
0: Your pastor love fishing?
1: Oh, man, he be out there as much as he can with the rest of the brothers.
0: Amen.
1: Yeah, he love go fishing.
0: Yeah, my pastor love to eat fish. But you know.
1: And my bishop love to cook it too.
0: My pastor will sell it and he will eat it. But I ain't seen him go fishing just yet. And I ain't seen him cook it.
2: Missionary Armstrong.
0: Yes.
2: Everybody has a purpose.
0: Amen.
2: And My purpose is to make sure that I don't waste what the others is to catch.
0: Amen.
2: That's my purpose.
0: Amen.
2: You
0: amen.
2: Know?
0: Amen. And you you carry out your purpose with.
2: Right. Yeah.
0: And we thank God.
2: Their purpose is to catch it.
3: Yeah.
2: My purpose is to eat it.
0: Yes.
3: We got it.
2: We all got a purpose in life.
0: Amen. And you do it so well. Yeah. We thank God. But preacher man, I do want to say one thing about my pastor. Pastor is a working, we have a working pastor. Pastor don't never sit down.
1: He's a soul winner.
0: Oh, yes, he is.
1: He is a soul winner.
0: He's good with his hands.
1: Right.
0: Whatever we need done at the church, Pastor is there building stuff, fixing stuff, setting up tables, taking down tables.
1: I wonder if I can get him put a lock on my door for me. Think
0: oh, please. He's going to call you later and say, where the lock at? What you need? He's going to call you because... Yeah.
1: How much you charge? You charge a lot?
0: Oh, no, he probably ain't going to charge you nothing because you one of his favorite people. But he going to call you and go, where the lock at? Where you want me to meet you? As soon as he get back in town.
1: I just played pastor.
0: Yeah, he going to call you. Because he loves helping people, but he works with his hands and he builds stuff and he tear down stuff. But we appreciate that.
1: I'll tell you this. We got to get together. My church, One Way Church of Christ, and Matthias, we got to get together
0: Amen.
1: Before this summer is over.
0: Amen.
1: Amen.
0: Amen.
1: We know how to have fun.
0: Yes, we do. Yes, we do. Amen. And that's what people need to understand. It's okay to have fun in Jesus.
1: Your first Amen. Lady, we love our first lady. She's just down to earth. You know, we have a food pantry.
0: Okay.
1: A big one, too.
0: Amen.
1: Every Saturday, they have like 300 or 400 people come down every Saturday.
0: Wow.
1: They give away clothes, you know what I mean? And they go to the prison ministry, so they do a whole lot there.
0: Oh, yeah, I definitely got to get with them because we have a food pantry also.
1: Right.
0: It ain't that big yet, but we working on it, so I might need to talk to somebody and get some connections.
1: I'll give you the number.
0: Amen. Right. God, let's see, look how God does it. Look how God works it out. Amen. So our secretary is listening, so we're going to have to find a date, like you said. Amen, so that
1: Amen.
0: We can get together.
1: We're definitely thinking about it.
0: That's Amen.
1: Right.
0: God is good. Amen. So, yes. So, again, thank you all for tuning in. You still have a few minutes if you want to call in and just say hi. We appreciate y'all so much because you don't have to sign on and listen to us, but you do anyway, and we don't take that for granted. So, thank you so much. Preacher Man, thank you for always having my back when I am here without Pastor and First Lady. Amen. All I got to do is look through the window, and you know exactly what to do. Amen.
1: You got
0: and,
1: it.
0: And I appreciate that.
1: You got it. You have a wonderful spirit. You
0: oh,
1: know?
0: Thank
1: and
0: you.
1: Most of the time, people don't warm up to people unless they get to know them.
0: Amen. Thank you.
1: But then the Spirit said, try the Spirit with the Spirit.
0: There you go.
1: Yeah, right?
0: Amen.
1: I'm in the Word.
0: Woo, you're in the Word.
1: Right,
0: you're
1: right.
0: In the Word.
1: Give me a hallelujah.
0: Hallelujah. Yes. You're not just sharp looking. You're in the Word. Amen. Amen. Thank you, Lord. But, Pastor, you should really see this suit he got on today, though. I mean, it's a three-piece from head to toe. He looking sharp.
2: Some people, you just know their character.
0: Mm-hmm.
2: So I know Preacher Man cleaner than the Board of Health.
0: Yeah, he is.
2: I ain't there. I ain't looking, but I know it.
0: You know.
2: Even the
0: glasses are matching the suit. I'm like, okay. That's sharp.
2: And I know everything looks so fit and trim on you. You know, some of us can dress, but some of us can dress.
0: Amen. Amen.
2: And that can dress
0: Amen. Yeah. He dressed like it was custom made. Okay, like just. Right.
1: Well, Pastor, I would tell a missionary I went to a tea party yesterday, and it was a very nice. The people were so lovely, but I thought I was just going there to support. They had me modeling, man. I said, I can't believe this.
2: Uh oh.
1: I said, what's going on here? So let's preach a man. Come over here. Let's see your suit.
0: All right. Let's see. He's well known. Amen. I'm glad you brought that back up, because when you said tea party, I said, okay, wait till we tell Pastor we're going to have a tea party and invite him. Because, you know, he'd be like, I ain't going to no tea party.
1: Oh, it's so nice.
0: Preacher man went to the tea party.
1: I went to three of them so far.
0: Okay.
1: Uh-huh. All right. There's other men there.
0: It was other men there?
1: Yeah.
0: All right, Pastor, remember that. Tea party.
3: We got to find out where you dress, teacher, preacher man.
1: That's your first lady.
0: Amen.
1: I like your pastor better because he's more natural to me. You know, he's not put on, you know.
0: Amen.
1: And he's just a humble spirit, man. I just love him, you know.
0: Amen.
1: I love you too, first lady.
0: Amen. Amen. God is good. Amen. Well, the time is winding down, as they would say. You know how women, when we were younger and the old people would say certain stuff,
1: uh-huh.
0: And now that we older, we be saying that same stuff. So when I hear myself like, time is winding down, I'm like, Lord, where did that come from? Jesus Christ. So,
1: somebody says, speak for yourself.
0: They said, just keep on living. You start saying the stuff that your mom and them used to say. Like, okay. But amen.
3: Yeah.
0: But I'm going to let Pastor and First Lady, amen. They're going to have their final remarks, and then Preacher Man's going to close us out. God bless y'all. Thank y'all so much for tuning in again on this Sunday. I am on my way out this door so I can get to church. Amen. God bless y'all, and we'll talk to y'all next Sunday. Pastor, it's in your hands. You and First Lady.
3: Okay. Praise God. Thank you once again, as Missionary Carolyn said, for tuning in with us. We are on the road right now on our way to North Carolina. So we are so grateful that nothing stops. Even when we can't be there, it's still going on. The radio broadcast is still going on. We thank God for Missionary Armstrong for standing in the gap. Amen. Doing such a fine job this morning. We thank God for Preacher Man who assisted her this morning. We're so glad that God always has somebody, a ram in the bush, when you can't be there. Praise God. So we're grateful to each and every one. God bless you. Have an awesome morning. Have an awesome day today. Whether you're going to church or not, just be blessed and know that God is for you, and he's more than the whole world against you. God bless.
2: Amen. So to our listening audience again, listening to Sacred Valley's Family Time, every Sunday morning from 9 to 10, right here at 12:47. I look forward to you on next Sunday. And before we try to have a guest come on from the group from Florida on next Sunday, praise God, to speak to our listening audience.
3: Yeah.
2: So God bless you. Have a blessed, blessed Sunday, praise God. Thank you.

0: this with me. Come on, say, God's got a blessing.
1: God's got a blessing.
0: Everybody.
1: God's got a blessing.

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0: Good morning, Long Island, and that's for our missing cohort, our partner in crime. That's going to be our new theme song because, you know, she's fighting and clawing and scratching to get back, Preach Man, and, you know, with two preacher yourself and the show that took over my time slot, if she doesn't have enough prayers going on, including what I'm doing, you got enough prayers going. And there you go. Good morning, Long Island. We have a busy, busy show today. We have Veronica in the studio with us. We'll get to her at the bottom of the half hour. She'll just introduce herself real quick, say hello, and we'll get to the guest on the phone.
1: Hello, this is Valentina Janet. Yeah. I am an author with Long Island. Mm-hmm. My book is called From Fire to Freedom and In Loving Friendship. Wrote two books, and I wrote the books when I lost my two jobs. I worked in corporate America. First job I lost in media, I wrote In Love and Friendship. Then I took on a total volunteering effort in my life, which opened my world. And I started another job, lost that one, and now I wrote From Fire to Freedom.
0: Yeah. Okay, we'll get to all that, Bobby. And I apologize because I had last week's guest on my mind for some reason. She needs to be in that seat, big guy. She needs to be in that seat. Anywho, I know who's on the phone. Nick, good morning.
2: Good morning.
0: How are you, my dear?
2: It's early for us over on the West Coast, I mean.
0: You know what? It would have been early for you if we bumped down an hour. Could never get people, but, you know, you being you, and you guaranteed it, and I appreciate it. So, if you would, give this fine audience a little background on yourself.
2: My name is Nicole Fix. I am an established writer in the independent horror scene, and I also am an actress.
0: Oh, okay. Now, I'm guessing, well, I know what I'm guessing because you told me. In the horror genre?
2: In the horror genre, absolutely.
0: You say that with such great pride. That's awesome.
2: Yeah. I think modern horror is the equivalent to Greek tragedy. You go through something, and then there's a catharsis at the end. And a lot of times there's valuable lessons put in the movies.
0: That is true, especially in the indie scene, because a lot of the indie movies, because I have a bunch of friends in the indie horror, and they're actually going to be in, one of them is going to be in my project. She's like, thanks for letting me not be the final girl for at least one movie and letting me be in your movie. So, yeah. But nonetheless, the horror genre is a fun genre. It's always been, anyway, so.
2: Oh, absolutely. It's one of the original things. People were telling horror stories around campfires when they were cavemen.
0: And it's funny because I had Sandy Johnson on the show about a year ago, and we were going over, this is before Sarah started on the show, we were going over The Godfather and Halloween. And it's funny, like, Halloween is such a great movie, but the blood in Halloween is very minimal compared to Godfather.
2: True, yes.
0: But that's it. So, with your movies, where can people find them, like on Tubi and stuff?
2: So, a lot of them are on streaming services. I've been in movies with different directors, James Balsamo, Ken Ace Brewer. I'm currently in one with a character named Maniacal, and that one will be out in 2020.

0: lot of them are on streaming services. I've been in movies with different directors, James Balsamo, Ken Ace Brewer. I'm currently in one with a character named Maniacal, and that one will be out in 2027. And then I have my own feature film, Demon Fever, which should be out later this year, we're hoping, and it's going to be on Tubi.
1: Very cool. Very cool. Just let me know, because Tubi is like the only stream. Well, I got a few streaming services, but I know Tubi has a lot of everybody's stuff. So,
0: I think most of the stuff I've been in can be found on Tubi.
1: Now, when did you first start with all of this? Like, you just didn't wake up as a young kid and go, Friday the 13th, I want to do that genre.
0: Well, it started actually with academics. It wasn't horror originally, even though I was such a huge, as a teenager, I was such a huge Buffy the Vampire Slayer fan. That was like my favorite thing, Buffy the Vampire Slayer and X-Files. And so I was in high school, and I just started writing. And I was in AP classes, so I was writing lots of essays for that. And then I was also on the speech and debate team. And I even did a little acting, and I won a ribbon in improv. So I was doing this stuff in high school. It's just it was my passion. I was a huge nerd in high school, and I just was really focused on my academics.
1: You were a nerd. No, you were no nerd.
0: I was. I had a full haircut, braces. I was totally different in high school.
1: I would say so from what I saw on the Facebook page. But, but we all were different in high school. High school was just like, let the 4 years be over and there you go.
0: I really enjoyed writing. And then in college, I also enjoyed writing. And in college, I was writing for, this was back in like 2005. I was writing for a small internet fan base, and I just decided to drop out and focus on writing. And so I came to Los Angeles and became a journalist for as many years, like 5 years.
1: Okay. And what happened after journalist?
0: Well, I mean, journalism, I was going to conventions and stuff. Like, it was my first time going to Comic-Con. I got in as press, which was so cool.
1: You were telling me about that. That's awesome.
0: Yeah, it was very exciting. It was my first time going. And I'm going this year, too, if anyone's coming out. I'll be there as a professional because my friend, Jonathan Mayberry, he's a very successful writer. He always helps me get a badge every year as just a really nice gesture.
1: When is that Comic-Con?
0: It's the end of July. One second, I can give you an exact date. It's in my calendar. It'll be the 22nd through the 26th, but I'll only be there on the weekend. I'm not going to any of the weekday events.
1: Nice. Yeah, you said you wanted like in and out, which is cool. Now, you don't go full Comic-Con, looking like
0: not a cosplayer, no. But I do respect cosplayers. I just personally don't have the time to put into that kind of... I mean, those outfits are really expensive, and they take a lot of time to do right, and they can be very impressive.
1: That is true. Tampa Jay, who I watch as one of the YouTubers, he and the late Adam the Woo, they used to go a lot to the cons, and whether it was Horror Con, Star Wars Con, everybody seems to have a con lately. But the Horror Cons, there's something special about them.
0: I don't go to many of those, but I do go to Monster Palooza and Son of Monster Palooza. And there's this gallery out here where a lot of the different horror directors, Guillermo del Toro, James Wan, they shop there, and they do a little pop-up horror thing lately that I've been planning to go to because I've been going to that gallery since I moved to California in 2009.
1: Very cool. Yeah. And, again, it's like doing the indie version of the stuff is a lot easier than trying to get, knocking on Paramount's door and doing something.
0: Yeah. Which is funny because of my catering job. I work at Paramount all the time.
1: Catering to look at you,
0: everything. Yeah, and if you're at a staffing company that does catering, so I get to have some cool experiences. Obviously, it's very much against the rules to promote yourself to anyone while you're working.
1: Of course,
0: but it's still cool to see behind the scenes.
1: Yeah, it's nice to know that you made a bologna sandwich for Steven Spielberg, and he's eating your sandwich. That's awesome.
0: Oh, my gosh. I mean, I don't want to go too much into it, but, I think one of the biggest people I was at an event for was

0: Oh, crap. I just realized I don't know if I can say that. I think I signed something. All right. I was not trying to lead you on, I swear. Oh, but I just
1: she might have saw a said person I just mentioned. Let's leave it at that.
0: Usually when it's someone really big, they make us sign something. But not all the time. I mean, I got to see Coldplay play once, and that was pretty cool.
1: That stuff is pretty awesome. Now, as far as you wrote a horror movie off of a friend of yours' dream.
0: Yeah, that's Demon Fever.
1: And, yeah. Did he tell you the dream, like, verbatim, or you just, okay, I had this dream about some werewolf, and then you just ran with it?
0: He had a dream, and I can't tell you the dream, because it'll give away the whole plot of the movie. Okay. But he had a dream, and then he wanted, it wasn't very specific. It was just, like, one concept. Like, because you know how with a dream you only remember, like, the ending?
1: Mm-hmm.
0: So he had the ending. And he wanted me to write a movie based off his ending. And so there was another writer with me in the beginning. They went their own way, and then I finished up the script. But in the beginning, me and that writer brainstormed, and we came up with the idea of making it a music video because that was a great way to get everybody gathered in one place.
1: Hmm.
0: And so then all the supernatural stuff was now happening in a contained area like a slasher film. It really is kind of, it reminds me of Scream. Like, I think I took a lot of influence from Scream. But it's with a demon. Ghostface was actually supernatural.
1: That's true. Yeah, and that's all writing is. Like, when you write something and you think about something, and, you know, what I'm writing is basically a drama that I'm putting together in February. And I just went with, because I told the original person who was going to play my wife, I'm like, you know, Debbie Polson, I'm like, Deb, I'm not a writer. So I just went with, like, Little House on the Prairie and the Waltons and just, you know, closed my eyes and hoped everything worked well. and type thing. There you go. So what else? Now, you've done some poetry, and I know you have a book that we can't mention the title on the radio.
0: Not that one. That's not a poetry book. My poetry book is called Slow Burn. We can talk about that. Horror novel has some explicit words in the title.
1: Horror novels could be a poetry novel for some horror fans. Who knows? The poetry book that you wrote, let's talk about that.
0: Okay. Yeah, so I had some mental health issues in 2018. I had been working all the time, and I was working two jobs. I was working at a bar, and then I was also working events in the evening. And I just basically burned out and, like, had some issues. And so I had a lot of mood swings. And I am on medication now for my mood swings, but at the time I used to channel it all into my writing. And so I wrote all this poetry, and I remembered when I read it, I'm like, oh, wow, there's a lot of emotion here. I think there's something to this. So later on in life, after I had, like, recovered, I put it all together in a poetry book called Slow Burn, which is just the concept of, like, how I, like, slowly was gradually, like, unwinding and unraveling. And then I put that into the book. And I took all the poetry I wrote back then, and I put it all in a book.
1: Nice. And these books can be purchased still on Amazon, right, you said to me over the air?
0: Well, Slow Burn was the first one I published completely independently, so it's on a website called Lulu. But okay. I can put it on Amazon if I want to. I just put it on Lulu because, honestly, you make more money. It's harder to do Lulu, though. You have to have an independent fan base. It's not like Amazon where it'll just be, like, promoted. With Lulu, you have to have already gotten a built-in fan base.
1: And which I'm sure with your horror stuff and all your other stuff, you probably have a decent fan base.
0: I was shocked at how quickly people were willing to embrace poetry because not everybody likes poetry, but my readers seem to like the poetry and the horror, which has been really a relief because I want to write more poetry. Like right now, I tell people, Mom, all I want to do is be an actress and a poet. Writing films is really hard. I'm happy I've had the experience. I'll still write short films, but writing a feature is a totally different beast. It is very complex, and it takes a lot of time.
1: It definitely does. Even on the indie genre, which I was, not that I was shocked when I did it, but it's just like you coming up with ideas of and you're creating somebody, some people who didn't ever exist, and that's even harder. Yeah.
0: I mean, I was lucky with Demon Fever that I had that basis of knowing exactly where it was going at all times. And also, you know, like the producer/director, Andre Faria, he would give me his ideas along the time, and I'd incorporate them. Like, if he had an idea, I would find a way to work it into the plot. So it kept me structured, so I didn't have to think too hard. But it's still, I mean, I tell people this all the time. If it feels like homework, it's probably not for you. And writing a full feature film feels a lot like homework.
1: That is true. And, you know, like I said, just writing in general, like if you find a nice quiet place to write, and I know you have a cat, and we'll get to him in the cat in a few minutes, because I know the cat had some health issues. I want to know how he's doing.
0: Okay.
1: But now writing with a cat, now you know what that's like. They jump on the table. Yeah. They're like, what's that? That's a nice looking pen you got. Let me try and grab it and play with it. And there you go. So
0: yeah.
1: It's not easy. It's not easy writing with a cat. So how'd you get through that? Like a poetry book and writing a script with a cat? Because I know I tell Tina all the time, I'm locking the door. I'm closing the door. Yeah.
0: Well, I have two cats now. And so one cat climbs on my shoulders, and the other one cuddles by my feet. So the younger cat, Oreo, whenever I'm sitting at a table, he thinks that's a great time to climb on my shoulders.
1: Mm-hmm.
0: So I just have to be really patient. And it's cute as hell, so it's not that bad. And then sometimes I will actually write in bed. I'll go sit in bed with Trouble, and he'll curl up in the next to me. Because when he can't sit in my lap, he curls up like right by my side. Because he's an older cat, you know. He's almost 16, and so he's more tame. But Oreo's definitely young and wild and wants all the attention.
1: No, there you go. So the cat is doing well. Your other cat who had some issues.
0: So Oreo is young, but Trouble is the elder one, and he's got stage 3 kidney disease. But we're fighting. Mm-hmm. We have him on an appetite stimulant, which is the opposite of an appetite suppressant. So it makes him really hungry. And then I've been trying to – he's lost a lot of muscle mass, so I've been trying to help him put back on weight, because that's how they end up dying, is they just starve to death because the kidney disease makes them nauseous and not feel well. So I'm making sure that I talked to the vet. It was interesting. The vet didn't suggest it. It was my idea. And I'm glad the vet was willing to write me a prescription. And he said with lots of refills, he thinks it's a great idea. So we're just going to – I have him on a special diet. I did a lot of research. Even though, like I said, I was always very academic, so I went looking for answers. And there is a cure for kidney disease. It's in Japan right now, and I'm hoping the Trouble lives long enough to receive it when it's supposed to be on the market in 2027. And I don't care how much that thing is. I'm going to buy it. If I have the opportunity, I'm going to get that vaccine, and I'm going to give it to Trouble.
1: People realize how far and beyond we go for our pets.
0: Yeah.
1: No. Because the first thing out of people's mouth, oh, you don't have children. Yeah, we have a cat. And if you've seen Rocky, if you've seen Rocky do his thing, it's like having four children. So, yeah. There you go. But, so that's good that the cat is, you know, doing well. And he's got a little buddy and all that. You know, Tina's trying to convince me to get Rocky a little buddy. I'm like, no, this is his house. It's his domain, which basically means no, we're not getting another dang cat, no matter what.
0: Well, fostering, and if you tried fostering, maybe you could see who like mixes well with your cat. That's how I found Oreo. Mm-hmm. And I already knew that Oreo and Trouble got along, but Oreo, the foster cat before Frosty, Trouble was very scared of him because Frosty would always jump on him and try to stay dominant every chance he got, so mm-hmm. I had to keep them separated. So the right cat might work, but you know, you don't have to. I wanted to have a second cat because I knew that the loss of Trouble would be devastating. And so I wanted to make sure that I had a second animal that I could grieve with. And also, yeah. I knew that having a younger animal would keep Trouble more active, and it definitely has done that. They play all the time.
1: Yeah, no, definitely. And yeah, but, you know, thankfully, you know, because our first cat survived 2 years. And he had, issues with his kidneys. But again, you would have never known. The vet said it was one of those things. But
0: yeah.
1: All right. So getting off of that, because I got enough to worry about with other things. But So back to what now? Your next movie or your next big project, other than the con, what's up?
0: So my current big project. I have two things I can talk about. The first one is the one I'm doing independently, which is there, I'm doing a art project, which is based off of, I saw this story, it's a true story, about a foot model who's on feetfinder.com, and she was putting Doritos between her toes and making a bunch of money selling photos to people of her feet because of the Doritos. And I was like, with OnlyFans and with FeetFinder.com and all these subscription-based services, I wonder if it's possible to make a subscription-based art service. So I knew about Patreon, but I didn't really want to do a Patreon. I wanted to have more of a personal connection with a group of people in my community. So I messaged certain people, and I asked them, hey, would you support my art for a monthly fee? And in exchange, I'll give you artwork every week and writing every week. And you can make requests, and we'll discuss my artwork and my writing. And I'm just building a little community. I only have one slot left. I don't know who's going to get it. I'm still waiting to see, because there's a couple of people that said they might be willing to join in August. Hmm. And I hand-selected all of these people for me to build a small community to share art with every week, which will challenge me. I'll sit down at a cafe. I've been doing this every week. I've been sitting down at a cafe drawing again. I haven't drawn in a long time. I make it like expressionalist sketches. And so I'm being challenged to write a poem every week and to write a, and to draw a picture every week. And it's just been really cool. Like, I'm really enjoying it.
1: Nice.
0: It's been 1 month into the project, and I'm just really happy with it. And then the other thing I'm doing is, there are two things. Number one, I've been getting published in anthologies. And so that ties into the second thing, which is I know the Horror Writers Association, there's an anthology that they do of poetry, and I'd really like to try to go expand my poetry career by connecting with them about that. So I sell poems at least 6 times a year to different publications.
1: Hmm. I'm guessing not Reader's Digest.
0: No. They have a book company called Nocturnicorn Books, and they publish a lot of my poetry. Like I said, I really want to get into this. I've been in an anthology called Weird Tales by Jonathan Mayberry. He's the editor. And Weird Tales has been around since H.P. Lovecraft. H.P. Lovecraft was originally published in it. And so it's just like it's a really great magazine, and I was very honored to be published in that. And so I would like to do more stuff with the horror community also. I'm trying to get into this new poetry in the Horror Writers Association. That's my next goal. I don't know if I will. I'm not sure I'll be a good fit, but I really want to. I think that'd be really cool.
1: I don't see why not. I mean, I don't see why not. But, again, what do I know?
0: And my poetry it's gothic for sure, but it's not all spooky. A lot of it's romantic. Like, I have a real fondness for romantic poetry. I mean, my idol when it comes to poetry is Poe himself. I think his poetry is beautiful, and it's got so much depth to it, so I try to write in a similar vein. I know it's cliche, but it's true.
1: You know what? If that's the person, you know, that you connect with writing-wise, why the heck not, is what I say. Yeah, because the joke with my thing is like, we're going to have a big picture of Michael Landon when we get down there and we're writing scripts or whatever. And we're going to, we're going to see if we can equal his scripts, which I know is right now is crazy to even think that. But again, the more you write, the more you get used to writing good stuff anyway. At least on my, But, as we're winding down with you, because we do have another guest.
0: Okay.
1: But we're going to have you back on because you are such a horror chick during the spooky season, as they say in the trade.
0: Fun.
1: There you go. See what I do for you? And there you go. But, so what? How could people get a hold of you, check your you told us, but I just want to wrap everything in a nice little package.
0: Well, I mean, you can find me. I'm very active on social media. My social media handle is Nicole Six Books. So you can find me on Facebook or Instagram. And then lulu.com, just Nicole Six or Slow Burn. You can Google either one. They both come up. And yeah, and then there's also my IMDb. You can see the films I'm in on IMDb.
1: You can actually, if I would go on it, well, you don't have the connection on Facebook like a lot of people do, where you can just pop on and see the stuff.
0: Yeah, I should put together a link tree so that I could put my IMDb in my book. That'd be a good idea. I'll see about doing that.
1: Why not? Mine as well. And then maybe next year, this fine little program heads out to San Diego and hooks up with you, and we check out all the good stuff at Comic-Con.
0: Yeah. Exciting. I'll be there.
1: And there you go. All right, Nick, thanks a lot for popping on for a few, and you and I will touch base, and put up something for the spooky season, as I said.
0: All right, have a great day.
1: All right, you too. Thanks. Bye.
0: Bye.
1: Okay, now we have Valentina waiting patiently. I appreciate that. Okay, so let's move all this stuff, which I should have been doing in between the last 3 seconds. All right, so as you said, but just revamp for people who just are like, okay, she said stuff early on when we were starting, but just revamp to tell everybody.
2: Well, my name is Valentina Janik. I'm an author. I wrote 2 books, In Love and Friendship is one, and From Fire to Freedom is another. It all came out of a job loss. I worked in corporate America for a very long time, only worked in 2 jobs. And the first job I lost, I decided to volunteer in the neighborhood a lot. And that's how I came across this little child. Her name was Nicole Caputo. Me and my best friend, we took her on for a few years. She almost drowned in a pool. And she needed hyperbarics to survive. Back then, all those years ago, it wasn't covered by insurance. So the name of my book is called In Love and Friendship. And it's a human interest story that touches your heart. And it's like triumph over trauma. This young lady is still alive. And the story is quite interesting. We took on the fire department in Center Reach, which is where she lived. And there's some funny stories in it because we wanted to help this child, and it was hard. Back then, it wasn't easy to raise money.
1: And it's funny because nowadays, everybody has something for something.
2: Yes.
1: Something's out there for somebody to raise. Somebody, like, you put on Channel 12 and somebody's running for the son who got killed overseas. And it's great that it's happening. But back then you would figure that, stuff like this, it would be like, okay, let me help.
2: It was hard, but we were in Newsday. The whole story's in Newsday. You can Google it. It's called Nicole Caputo. And we put on some garage sales, but in the end, we put on a theatrical play, and that's when a construction company from Suffolk County decided to help out. It was a big shock, and me and my best friend, Jerry Harkins, from Port Jeff, we did it together, and unfortunately, she's recently passed, but this book is like an enigma of our friendship, and our friendship grew from this experience. And then moving on, I started to really do a lot of volunteering because as I was going on interviews at 50 years old, very hard to get a job. When you're 50, you're too old, too smart, and you made too much money. So I started to interview a lot of women, and we used to go to diners. And at that time, we became the Long Island Breakfast Club because one diner on Long Island threw us out. The day that gentleman threw us out on 110, we called Newsday again. And they made us the Long Island Breakfast Club, just like the movie, only with the old ones. And from going forward, we became this special club. And we got recognition for it, which was quite interesting for getting thrown out of a diner, professional women and one man.
1: Great. So you guys still have that today?
2: Yes. Well, we were doing all the diners and everything until COVID happened.
1: Yeah, well, everybody doing
2: and,
1: that. Yeah.
2: And then COVID forced us to do Zoom, but Zoom is not the same as in person. And we also used to do a lot of volunteering, so everyone that was out of work, their resume would get built by all the jobs we would do for nonprofits. And then COVID happened, and we decided to try it. And I, believe it or not, went to a comedy class at Governor's. I knew the owner. He was very nice. And he decided to let me use the studio to start this little show. Back then, it was a little show.
1: So that's where you broadcast from, Governors?
2: Well, in the beginning, a long time ago.
1: Okay.
2: Long Island Breakfast Club show started in Governors as a little business show, but has then grew into a bar in West Hempstead, where I used to live, and then a nightclub.
1: Hmm.
2: And from the nightclub, finally, we grew into Strong Island Television, which is in Massapequa. And it's a great studio. It's Long Island's best-kept secret. And we have shows there every week, from anything from a doctor, a lawyer, a bird, a dog, a performer.
1: To radio host when we get back in the swing of that.
2: Yeah, hosting
1: was
2: just so much fun.
1: You know, okay, inside, when you have something like you have, because we've been both, we were chatting in the green room / my now office about doing your thing for 6 years. I've been doing this for 6 years. It's such a, and you heard it with Nicole, like you get things out of people that you
2: definitely
1: normally wouldn't get.
2: True.
1: Yeah, and because myself, I had Karen Grassley on the show, and I got a cool story about Michael Landon out of her. I wasn't trying to. It just was one of those things.
2: Right. Mm-hmm.
1: But again, you know, when you have, because on the island, you always get a nonprofit on the show.
2: I
1: could close my eyes and go on the computer and get a nonprofit for next week.
2: Yeah, well, we actually have a program that a person can nominate a nonprofit and pay the sponsorship for the nonprofit as a donation.
1: Hmm.
2: And that's good because the nonprofits can't afford to get publicity.
1: Which is great because there are so many nonprofits that have been on this show that, you know, do such great things.
2: Absolutely. Volunteering is good for your life, your soul, everything. And that's where my book comes in. There were 79 women and one man in my book.
1: That's the other book that we...
2: From Fire to Freedom.
1: Which we let the other... people borrow, and then I'll get that back.
2: Yeah, it's called Life After the Big
1: on.
2: Bad
1: yeah.
2: Boot, as in kick.
1: Yeah.
2: And there were 79 women and one man, and now all the people in my book wrote a book.
1: Nice.
2: So we recommend people through Red Penguin Books. We're in the middle, and then we help people finish their book. We have the show, and we also do films now. You were talking about your film. I'm in 5 films. It all happened. People need to know. It happens for you if you volunteer. You will meet the best people in the world.
1: Mm-hmm.
2: And if you read my book, you will see how 79 women and one man changed their life. Because at 50, you're not going to do what you used to do.
1: That is true. And we need change for ourselves for the everyday. You just can't be like how you were last week.
2: No, but a change is very difficult for people.
1: Some people it is, but sometimes, as the old saying goes, you have to get up, put your pants on one
2: right.
1: leg at a time, and just do it. Because, you know, if I sat and go, because I was literally right up the block when I lived here in Belmore.
2: Yes.
1: From this station. And, you know, 6 years later, you know, there you go. And that's it. I mean, it's not for everybody by any means.
2: No, but you have to get up every day.
1: But you whatever you do, whether you go and you sit in the park and feed the pigeons, you get some fresh air, whatever, just anything to get yourself moving and grooving.
2: Yeah, well, the book is an inspirational, engaging, of funny stories from many people that received the pink slip. And then they came out on the other side much better for it.
1: Oh, yeah. And that's what you, because not everybody at the first off loves the job anyway.
2: No, you're not going to love, first of all, I went on a few temp jobs in between, and they weren't for me. But the nice thing about temp is you could leave at lunch.
1: Exactly.
2: You know, you have to stay if you don't like it.
1: Exactly. Or you could get hired by a company and just tell them, you know, I don't like this, and then disappear, and then the boss calls up and says, where did the guy go?
2: But you can also get consulting when you're out of work if you have that experience.
1: True.
2: And that's really what happened to me, but a lot of other people as well. And writing a book for everyone out there will grow your business, will change your life, and will make you a totally different person. Because you're going to be meeting a whole different class of people that either are retired or looking for a change. And although change is hard, it's so good for you. But some people fight the change. And the worst thing you could do is for the first 6 months to have a pity party when you lose your job. You can have a pity party for 2 months, but then you got to kick your butt and
1: exactly.
2: get back out there.
1: Because you look at it and then you realize you have a wife or a husband or whatever it is, and you have a, like we were talking with Nicole, you have a pet.
2: Right.
1: And then all you just have to get fed and make sure you have a place to stay at the end of the day.
2: Yeah, and the other thing is 40 is now the new 50. 40's old now because they want the kids. And the kids are great, but they're book smart.
1: Mm-hmm.
2: And they don't understand all the networking and how it takes to really get clients. And we put together all kinds of little events to teach the students. And the students wound up teaching the adults that were over 50 how to use the technology a little better because lots of us were in big jobs and we had secretaries.
1: Mm-hmm.
2: And then all of a sudden, you're on your own trying to figure out how to do this.
1: That is true. And it is beneficial. And like you said, the younger helping, you know, people our ages or whatever, because Tina and I, when I was 40, we went into the city to Hard Rock Cafe. She was in the ladies' room.
2: I love that place.
1: It's awesome. And Def Leppard came on the screen. I'm the MTV when it was music all the time, 24 hours a day. And like, oh, my dad listens to this band. I was like, let me find a hole and crawl into it from these young college kids.
2: Yeah, well, today, now they have so many things for the college kids. A lot of them are smart. They're doing little jobs for the summer. They have that college hunks. They have kids that will move you, do your lawn, and they're putting it all on Facebook.
1: And that's the great thing about Facebook.
2: Yes.
1: Because I was talking to somebody in my circle, and I'm like, I really just use Facebook for this show.
2: Yeah, but that's a mistake because people would tell me all the time, why are you on it? That's how I built my business on Facebook.
1: That's what I'm saying. And for me and for Sarah, you know, we're the same thought process. You know, we are using social media to build this show.
2: It's very important. But again, you know, you still have to get out there and
1: pound
2: the pavement.
1: We've been pounding the pavement. We've been calling people we know on the phones. They've been on this show begging to come back on.
2: And also crazy sales, odd sales. You know, you bring people on. I bring people on my show that are different, unique.
1: Oh.
2: And now we have not only authors on the show, but we have actresses.
1: Mm-hmm.
2: And I'm in 5 films, one being The Fontanas. And a new film is coming out, a feature in a month, called Max, where I play an Italian mother of an autistic son who falls in love with an Asian woman. And that's coming out in the Belmore Theater in about a month.
1: So somebody will be getting an IM and some passes that we're going to see this?
2: Yeah, absolutely.
1: Awesome.
2: I can't wait to get the final
1: So that's date. That's being filmed over in Bethpage?
2: No, it was filmed in my house, believe it or not, and New York City. Yeah, but it's a great kid movie. It's a great family movie, and it's good for people with special needs.
1: Definitely, because I do have a circle of autism experts that I bring on this show.
2: Okay, well, we would love to invite them.
1: That's part of the people I get. All these names.
2: Yeah, that was the biggie because I volunteered for the New York Film Festival with Ferretti Films, Jerry Ferretti's great mentor, and had I not done that. I started out with just selling my book over there. I learned so much, and Ferretti Films teaches any age, but they teach the mature community how to change by doing this, and I never thought I would do this.
1: And if you told me 10 years ago you'd be sitting in this seat across from a local actress and then have all these guests come in and all this kind of stuff, I'd be like, no.
2: Right.
1: I'm in Belmore shopping with Tina, and I'm just relaxing from the week.
2: Right.
1: And I said, dang it, no. I need to do this. And
2: Well, it is very rewarding, but it also, you know, you still have to pay your bills, and it's not an easy sell all the time.
1: It's funny, because when this show first started, Trevor will tell you, we had a woman that, because I was, you know, when you're first starting show, first year or two, you're finding guests, you're finding the rhythm.
2: Right.
1: So we had this woman who had an umbrella cover, like, I don't want to say museum, but like a display for umbrella covers. She came on this show with an accordion and sang Yiddish. She's like, can I sing for you? I said, whatever, you know. Yeah. I didn't have any, like, pattern like I kind of do now, which if we did that, Sarah would throw her microphone this way and be like, what is this kind of thing? But, you know, you find the rhythm. And
2: definitely. Well, you just make it happen. Yeah. But not everybody could do that. Most people are very nervous when they come for an interview. But, you know, it works out in the end.
1: Yeah, I mean, I've had people who, the grandfather got on the Jim Thorpe jail in this town, and Sean Connery was in the movie, so it was like one of those things where he was in this movie, and the grandfather got it, and he was one of the guys who the kid came on basically. Mm-hmm. And at that time I was doing it for almost 2 years, and I knew he wasn't ready. I knew I'd be like the dentist pulling teeth.
2: Right.
1: But you know, you just find that rhythm. So how'd that work for you? Like you obviously started the same way I did. You really interview people on the radio like this. When did the rhythm happen for you?
2: Actually, I was pretty lucky. I had a great co-host first time around. He owned the club in West Hempstead. His name was Greg Caduce. And we got along like husband and wife, but we weren't. But we used to kibitz a lot.
1: Yeah.
2: And we had actually a lot of fun, and we became a team.
1: Yeah.
2: And so it all depends on your co-host as well.
1: That is true.
2: And also depends on your guests and what you are willing to do. I mean, I once had a cockadoo, one of those birds on, and they almost destroyed the stage. But it was funny, and it was a big hit. You know, you have to be willing to take a chance sometimes.
1: Oh, yeah. No, you really have to pull out of the sky and see what
2: and
1: comes
2: then,
1: out.
2: And because it was in a studio, he had a nice... like a very nice studio set where mm-hmm. people would go and at night have a drink, and there was a bar. I got to meet a lot of performers. So now we also have performers who will start our show off and end our show. And mm-hmm. in between, we have the serious and sometimes the funny movies and sometimes the doctors. And we had Northwell Hospital, and we all dressed up with the scrubs.
1: Yeah.
2: And so we do think a little different. But we have a great time, and we're noted. We just got 3 awards from the Outstanding Creative Awards for our 3 shows for the holidays, October, November, and December, and we're thrilled.
1: And it is true, like you said, and you get these people, because I know a lot of indie music artists, they've been on the show. A lot of indie actors have come on. You know,
2: yes.
1: So you get that, and then you get like the... like, I have an orthopedic guy that I've had on a couple of times. I got a comic book guy out in Indiana. So you put the variety out there.
2: Exactly. It's the best thing. And I find, yes, if one person wants to talk about the whole industry, then we have 4 of the same.
1: Oh, yeah.
2: But we don't normally do that, because it's better to interconnect. And mm-hmm. by the end of the show, somebody has a client. It just happens.
1: Right.
2: And we always have Bernays wine, a little bit. Everybody drinks, and we're a close-knit event, and everyone gets Italian bread on my show.
1: Yeah.
2: It's a very family-oriented, fun, but it could also be serious.
1: And oh, yeah. You have to do those type of shows. You can't always be as the old comedian, Super Sales. You can't be Super Sales.
2: No, and also we love dealing with kids. We don't have them on a lot, but one of my goals is to bring on a few more kids, because the old Linkletter show sold a lot of shows.
1: I was just going to say the same thing.
2: And I'm thinking about
1: it. Scary how much of, you know, you...
2: The kids, they just lap it up.
1: Because kids will tell you honestly about stuff, because they don't know. They haven't been, you know, drilled into what the rest of us have been drilled into.
2: Yeah, and
1: as
2: I do go to some seniors before graduation, and I say to them, do a community service project, and they call me, and I'll put you on. But again, today's environment, some of the kids do, but some of them don't. They don't. They weren't taught to do it.
1: It depends.
2: It's a different environment.
1: Depends on the parent. Because Tina and I were having this conversation on the way over here. She was out with her friends over here in International Dye Cafe, right over here. Shout out to them in Belmore. And then there was these people eating, and their kids running around all over the place.
2: Well, sometimes people don't watch their kids.
1: And that's I said I was there, because she knows me, and she knows my, because I got that Irish temper, you know, like my father, God rest him, God love him. I would call the waitress over and be like, could we do something about these people?
2: Yeah, well, it's hard to do that, yeah, especially when the parents
1: are there. That is true, you know. But if you make it known, and then you get the eye roll from somebody who's like, hey, maybe my kids are whatever. But okay. Anywho, so, yeah, so as far as your show, who you have coming up on your show on Thursday?
2: Thursday, I actually have two possibilities. I never know. I'm sure you know, last minute, everything changes.
1: Oh, yeah.
2: So I have a gentleman who's coming on. He's in a lot of theater on Long Island for a very long time. I have a potential Rotarian for the Rotary Club, new president. And I'm looking to have a comedian, maybe. Because 4th of July week is
1: very
2: quiet.
1: Very tough.
2: It's quiet. But I probably will have a veteran on, because we do, one of my co-hosts now, his name is Steve Castleton, and he is a unbelievable. He's right now, the last 3 weeks, working with veterans on everything.
1: Oh, yeah.
2: And we recently worked with Eddie Sessa, who was a Sinatra singer,
1: yeah,
2: who put on an event for the veterans down in one of the big halls in Suffolk County, and 40 veterans came for free.
1: Yeah.
2: So we do a lot of different things. It's not just one thing. And
1: definitely,
2: if someone comes up with an idea, we go with it. And that's the worst that can happen.
1: Yeah.
2: We haven't flopped a show yet.
1: And if anything's coming up, you let me know. We'll promote it here on the show.
2: Yes,
1: we'll do,
2: thank you.
1: One hand in this business washes the other.
2: Absolutely. That's what Italians do.
1: Well, because we had Kate Fox, who's a friend of mine.
2: Yes, I know her very well.
1: I know you do, because I was going to have you give her a shout-out to your friend there.
2: Yeah, she's a doll. Actually,
1: she's
2: I was
1: awesome.
2: Thinking of asking her son to come and sing the American anthem on Thursday. I'm going to call her, because he did it at the college.
1: I was going to say, because she is, have her and her daughter.
2: No, she's on all the time.
1: Well,
2: she comes to me a lot, but she's a great lady, and she wrote 3 books.
1: She did. Yeah, you know, she was on last week in studio.
2: Yeah, she's a great lady, and she has a lot of fun. And her health is great. She seems to be doing
1: well. She really, you could, when, I've known her for a while.
2: She's a fighter.
1: And all women are fighters. I got to say that.
2: Yeah, that's true.
1: Yeah.
2: One of my biggest fans that I love is Sal Valentinetti. He's the, Sinatra crooner Italian guy. I met him when he was just starting. He's been on my show twice. And he is just wonderful. He lost 100-something pounds, so he's a lot thinner now.
1: That is the greatest feeling, when you get somebody who comes on your show when they haven't been, when they were just starting, or they just were first on radio, and then they come back. And
2: now he's big. I mean, you know. But,
1: and now you're trying to find them, you know.
2: It's hard, but I never lost touch with
1: them. But see, that's the thing. For you, or like, and I'll have you, for me, they'll do it even though they get.
2: It's hard, though. It's not as easy as with the big stars.
1: Yeah, because it's funny, because I have a friend out in California. She's an actress also and stuff. And she was on a podcast right before I called her. And she was, like, debating whether to do it. And then she's like, I did your podcast, and we've become friends since. You know,
2: yes, well, it's always good to help each other out.
1: Yeah, and that's the way the community is, because they know a lot of the stuff that they're promoting, only a handful of people are really going
2: to
1: see it.
2: Well, what I like to tell people, if they don't know about Strong Island TV, you must stop by on a Thursday at 3 o'clock every week and see 20-something shows come out of there every day. It is fabulous. It looks like you're in New York City. Our wall is all of the escape of New York. Our show is adorable. We have a nice little set. And people are shocked when they walk in there. Because from the outside, you don't know what it is. And when you walk in,
1: That's the best. Like, you know, you don't know what, you know, that radio station was in this studio.
2: And it's live, and we go all over social media, and you get to keep your show that you're on your phone.
1: Yeah, promote that a little bit for people who might be interested in having their own show.
2: Well, it's like public relations in your pocketbook, because a PR company charges you thousands.
1: Mm.
2: When you come to the Long Island Breakfast Club show, you are on the show, you are taped, it goes to your phone, it goes to your Facebook, it goes to Hulu, everywhere, and it's yours to keep. And every day you reshare it. And then if you have a tech guy, you can get clips from it and put it on Instagram and put it everywhere.
1: Mm.
2: And this has been, this past year, since going to Strong Island, we grew immensely. And people love it. And so if you have an anniversary, a grand opening, new business, we're good for that too, because we have you on the show before your grand opening, and we do the grand opening as an extra, and we get you in the newspaper.
1: Nice.
2: There's different fees for different things.
1: Which is great. It's one-stop shopping.
2: Exactly.
1: Instead of, like, going to, like you said, an agency and dealing with them and dealing with a guy that you might see once.
2: And you won't even know who your reps are because they're out there. But, you know, I'm not saying they're not good. They are. But in this environment, people can't afford $10,000, $20,000 of PR unless you're a huge company.
1: What roughly is the cost without giving actual numbers?
2: To be on my show?
1: Yeah.
2: It's $250. But then if you have extra additional things, it's, you know, you get charged.
1: Oh, yeah. I mean, yeah.
2: There's different prices. I'll leave you with a book. But people can call me, valentinajanik.com, Long Island Breakfast Club Show.com, Tina Valentina Official on Instagram, Valentina Janik on LinkedIn, and my number is 516-314-8989. My books are on Amazon. You can call me. We can always ship them to you. If you need a speaker, very good to help promote positivity, because in life you need to be positive. And the one thing, you know, that you really have to think about is change. Even though you might not want to change, trust me, change will help you in the end. You might be miserable in the beginning. I was miserable. I was home for 9 months in bed. Took me 9 months, and I decided I was never going back. Without the family and support of people, it wouldn't happen. But, you know, when you're out of work and you're driving in the car and you see these people dressed up going to work, you look at them and it's like, why not me? Why can't I go back to work?
1: Exactly.
2: But then you meet some like-minded people, and things happen, and that's what happened for us. And we're doing this since 2013. And it's unbelievable how many people, we've been in Newsday quite a number of times, mm-hmm. and most recently in the women magazine, Power Women, and it's just press is important whether it's good press or not good press. Press is press, and you know that.
1: Exactly.
2: If it's bad press, it's still good press.
1: Exactly. And it's true, like, I mean, we... I always kid around with Sarah and Tina. I'm like, we're number three on Yelp as far as the radio station. We're number three on Yelp, you know, and we're trying to get to number one, you know, as a little engine, the oldest station on Long Island trying to get to number one.
2: Mm-hmm. But, well, yeah. That's good.
1: But again, it's like, it's just, you know, as long as our show is fun for the both of us to do and informative for the fans or whatever, for the audience, whatever, and we get that. I mean, you know, I get that from when I leave here now, because when I first started, Trevor, who you met coming in,
2: yes.
1: and this guy, Tom, who was here before him, they were my teachers. They were the ones
2: who... Well, I learned everything from working in media. I sat next to the chief editor of a big technology magazine who dumped on Bill Gates' toilet, okay?
1: Exactly.
2: That's how hard I worked.
1: And you sat there and you, you know...
2: And I watched everything.
1: And you took it in like a sponge.
2: But... There's a chapter in my book all about reporters, and let me tell you, they're the crust of the earth, and when you first meet them, you're afraid of them. Mm-hmm. Once you get to know them, every business should have one reporter in their pocket.
1: Mm-hmm.
2: One, because they have a role that's the size of a mile long.
1: That is true.
2: And if you just meet one good reporter in your business, that's good for you.
1: It definitely is. With
2: so,
1: all the connections.
2: You know, I learned so much from
1: working
2: like a dog. Yeah. I mean, I worked hard in editorial. That was hard.
1: And that's the one thing, and we joke around in here. It's like they tell you that, oh, you can have a show on this station, which is great. It was fantastic. But they don't tell you about the hard work that you got to put in.
2: And pay your rates and everything.
1: And then and do whatever you have to do. And there you go. So, like I said, so your show is every Thursday,
2: 7 o'clock on social media. If you want to stop at the studio, it's 3 o'clock, and it's on 20 Broadway in Massapequa. We love to have you come by and see it. You will be shocked. Trust me. Most people are shocked when they come, and they come back because they love it so much. And we will do anything you want because, you know what? We believe in helping business. And right now, we all have to stand together to help each other because we're all in difficult times.
1: And I guess the message of today, ladies and gentlemen, is just get out and do it. I mean, if you want to be a radio host, if you want to be a baseball announcer, you want to box Mike Tyson, I don't know why you want to do that, but whatever.
2: Well, something new we're doing now, if anybody's interested, they can call me. We are now having podcast school. There's a school you can come to in the studio. And kids that are on the summer, on vacation, mothers are sending them. Adults, older people are coming.
1: How much roughly would that run, people?
2: Well, that I'd have to get you the information. But it's starting this week. And I could get that for anybody. And let me tell you, you have 13-year-old kids at home for the summer and they're not working, send them to the school. They're going to love it. Yeah. They're going to have their own podcast by the time they're 14.
1: So you would have them learn and have podcasts on out there, my speaker.
2: Yeah, they would learn there, and then they could go home and do their own.
1: Oh, you're throwing them out of this building and go back home.
2: Yeah, well, because we're going to train them.
1: No, of course.
2: Parents are going to train a paper.
1: Nowadays.
2: And believe it or not, seniors like it.
1: Yeah. Well, that's great to train them because Sandy Johnson, I'll end with this story. When I was doing the research to see how, you know, who interviewed her and whatever with the podcast, because I know it's the best way to look at it, she got interviewed by a puppet.
2: A puppet?
1: A puppet, like something on Sesame Street.
2: That's funny, but...
1: And I was like, okay, yeah, interesting. But then it's like you... Because we had Elvis's first daughter on the show.
2: Oh, that's great.
1: And it was phenomenal. She was excellent. And she sent me the podcast she was on. So I sent it to Sarah and then Rhonda, who was on the show at the time. And Sarah's like, the hell did you send me? I go, yeah, it's one of the worst things I had to send you, but it's what she had. The guy was basically trying to say, oh, I'll put help you put a podcast together or help you with whatever. He was basically selling himself while he's trying to interview her.
2: Right. Well, the thing is, you know, it just doesn't happen in a day.
1: Yeah.
2: But if you take the training, you can actually walk out of there and do your own.
1: Oh, yeah. No,
2: you could be 16, 15. You could do it at 12. Because it isn't as it's not as tough as you think. Yeah. But see, for somebody that I'm the one man band. I need all the applications with me, people to help me because, you know, I'm an old dog.
1: There you go. Preach man. I found out that Dave was on Saturday. His daughter has a show on, and she's apparently the youngest person on the station with the show. Or whoever it is, cousin, nephew, whatever the heck it is. I don't know who's with who anymore. Something like that. I was like, that's, you know, pretty interesting. Because the guest he had on, we're going to bring her on this show. I thought I would grab her first, but it's all right. I like Dave, so I'm not worried about it. You know, no violence on this station. We saved that for PLJ.
2: Well, you have to be careful, you know. You can't piss people off.
1: No, that's definitely and they have that strong. We don't piss anybody off around here. The person who got pissed off with this station no longer here.
2: Anyway. Well, I've seen that over at Governor's. I feel that.
1: Shout out to Joey because he does the Governor's also. Anywho, as we're winding down. Valentina, thank you so much for joining us today.
2: Thank you. And I want to say, every day, get up, get dressed, show up.
1: Exactly.
2: That's what everybody out there has to do. And stop, don't give up.
1: Is it? Just do what you need to do to get the job done.
2: Exactly. I'm 73, and I am still getting up, dressing up, and
1: you're
2: showing
1: up. 73.
2: Yes, I am. I'll be 74 in August. And you know what? It's good because I don't quit. And everyone out there, don't quit.
1: That's it. We'll see you guys next week. Enjoy.

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Also, if you're on Facebook, you know, see all my boys, them logging there already, okay? Raj and Toku and all the boys, you know, good, good. Things happening this morning, yeah. As we're heading for the big celebration, 250 years anniversary of US of A. Wow. Coming up soon, well, we can start to celebrate from now.

call our friends and family to log on to us. Those of you celebrating birthday over the weekend, even today, even tomorrow, greetings and happy, happy birthday to you. If I can't reach out to you, then reach out to me at least. Let me know what's going on. If you plan a backyard cook or a sea dam cook, you know, let me know. We can always join you together.

Well, let me bring back pleasant memories of yesteryear, you know. Well, greetings once more to your home. Truly Jasperson, bring to you some quality music every Sunday morning. Let me say hello to these great guys who log on to this program every week, you know. Baby Shafi Ali, greetings to you and salam to your entire family. My brother Bram Narang, all right. Stay put. Greetings to you, happy birthday to you, all right. Mr. Raj Tuku, all the way from, I think he's in Burbank today. Greetings to you. Charlene Ali, greetings and salam to your entire family. Well, let me send out a special greetings to my brother, Mr. Bram Narang, who celebrates officially his birthday today. But with Bram, you know, if you understand here how he thinks, he wants to celebrate before his birthday. So he had this big celebration about 2 weeks ago, and I heard it was fantastic. A lot of singers from the Caribbean Islands, Guyana, U.S. OV, and everything was in Georgia, entertained by the host, Mr. Raj Tuku. So let me run something. And now I was looking for a special song, but I'm gonna run the song here, but a little explanation with the song here. I play the song because of growing up in Guyana, village of Grove. You know, Bram is like a night owl. So this song, Ratu Karaja, the king of the night. So let me run the song.

if the moon wouldn't bother him. All right. Coming from all his brothers, Mr. Raj Tuko and the rest of boys. Also from Asha J, greetings, sending the greetings to this special man of hers, Mr. Bramnarayan, special husband. Coming from all the kids, grandkids, and all the picnic around, greetings to you. Even Kasi can send you greetings also. Yeah, Presley and all the boys in Grove. Fight up! Family send greetings to Bramnarayan. Satnun and entire family send greetings to Bramnarayan. Greetings to you and happy, happy birthday to you. Well, Mr. Bram came here in the 70s and he walked the walk, joined the U.S. Army. And I don't think he retired now. He's still in active, doing stuff home, you know. Never retire. Greetings once more coming from all the brothers and sisters, also from Sri Jaspersad, sending to you greetings and happy, happy, happy birthday to you. Continue the good work and come down sometime. Let's enjoy New York a little. Well, Brahm is the king of the night, Ratu Karaja.

dedication to Mr. Bramley Wright, who celebrates his birthday. Greetings and happy birthday to you, coming from your entire family. Well, you, Bram, you have a lot of family, Dolly and everybody else in Florida, all your brothers, Mr. Paul Narayan, your rest of boys, Tony and Raj Tuko, Ishwar and all this, Omkar and everybody, send you greetings today. I look for the song for you for other reason. I'll tell you after the program. Well, dedication to Mr. Bram Narayan.

Well, greetings to Mr. J. Prasad, who just logged on to the program. He said he's free now for next 2 months after being a school teacher, teaching geology in high school. Well, to all the students who graduate, heading for college and all the maybe vacation, greetings and blessings to all of you. That's right, I hope you understand that, Samjee.

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Most of you like Rajesh, you know, like Iqbal Sharif, you always talk about Rajesh Khanna. I know he was a superstar one time. The late Rajesh Khanna.

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Well, as we heading up for the big celebration, 250 years anniversary. Happy birthday, U.S.

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Change my mind. That is a beautiful day. 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

the man of the moment, Mr. Mohabir Records, you know. The title name is Records, Mohabir Records. Actually, you live long, man. I was just thinking a couple of days ago, you know. I used to be in Manhattan in the 70s, 80s, and Mohabir had a roti shop at the corner of 9th Avenue, and I used to go eat there sometime. Mohabir, greetings to you. And Mohabir himself did a lot of promotion, a lot of singers from the Caribbean Islands, U.S., Guyana, and so forth. He promoted a lot of these singers. And he loved music. Okay, Mohabir, greetings to you. I'm shy of hair. Those who are celebrating your birthday today, greetings and happy birthday to you. Those who are getting married today, I got a good word for you. Enjoy. Shari Mubarak. And make sure you bring forth good kids to become good people, change the dynamics around.

Let me bring some of this classic of yesteryear. Bring back pleasant memories. From Guyana, Caribbean Islands, US of A, Toronto, Bombay, India, elsewhere. Yeah, you love this kind of music. Coming direct from the studio of 1240 WGBB Radio, it's truly Jasper Sad. All right.

Yeah, let me hit you down with some good music. As we're celebrating 250 years of US of A. That's almost my age. Yeah. I've been doing a long time too. I could say about 4,000 years. We'll check my DNA, maybe it's longer too.

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Greetings and best wishes for the future. All right. Make your parents proud now.

0: Kaha Uruchali. 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
1: Alright.
0: Well, greetings once more. For all those who started betting about it today, those of you who get to marry, who planning to get married, Shad Mubarak here. It's a good time to get married because, you know, summertime now. 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No, not too much of barriade, you know. 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

to Muhammad Islam, greetings to you, Mr. Dalwar, one of the Bangladeshi community activists in Hillside Avenue. Greetings to you. Good to have you live on radio this morning. I must have you here sometime, you know. Wow, night and day, night and day.

I'm thinking of you morning, night, and evening, and even now. What a beautiful song. I like to you guys to incorporate these kind of songs in everyday life, you know. And things will change a little. Different direction, good things will happen. I know Iqbal sing the Iqbal Sharif, he sing the song all the time. Also Mr. Dalwar, he liked the song too.

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Oh, he loves this kind of music. Alright, good to have the life. Say hello to the rest of the boys, David and all his boys over there. This song for all you guys in Florida. It says night and day I'm thinking of you. Dil Shubh Subhasha. My heart is pumping away.

The song will put you guys in a good mood to do a lot of good things today. Now, whatever you do, don't misbehave now. Shafi Shafiki always have things under control over there in Florida. He's a main man over there. Orlando!

Oh, Carter Shafi, Shafi called up Florida and said somebody he knows is so scared and cried when they hear this kind of song. All right, let me know.

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Let me say hello to all the guys who support the program from day one. 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Yes, Mr. Iqbal Sharif, I read the note, it's so true. In the 90s, yeah, but I know Mahabir probably in the 70s, and I know when he had this store in 9th Avenue, New York City. Yes, he did a lot of good work and still continue, never give up. And as I said before, a lot of singers, a lot of people had pirated his music, and looking for some of them, but, you know, Mahabir does give up the whole thing, but he's continuing to love music, and I'm pretty sure if he had the opportunity, he would still continue promoting music. He Associates, Attorney Law, specializing in immigration matters and also other matters. Well, greetings to Mr. Paul Ryan, CPA, on Jamaica Avenue, Queens Village, CPA for over 30 years and beyond. All right, greetings.

Mm-hmm. Very musty song. Wicked eyes of yours, Kaliyake.

Well, the expo is still in Guyana. Those of you go today in Guyana, you can enjoy a piece of it. You know, most of it was over the week. And talking about Guyana is always a special moment. Guyana is the place to go and visit on a vacation, to live. Right now, you can go there. A lot of people who lives over there for many years are going to live in Guyana right now. You know, they like the more relaxing mood. I've talked to a few friends of mine. But they're back and forth, which they enjoy, you know. I see my political scientists in college today, you know, probably be busy, you know, all over the week.

気になさね。Very musty, wow. 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Hey, boss, Rip knows everything. He said, Amanda, Shafiq, let alone from me, he understands the whole works.

Oh, beautiful sax music there. Wow, beautiful. Sounds like Manohar Singh.

to my friend JP Sakun. Good to have you live on radio. All right, Mr. JP. All right, all the way from East Coast, Better Hope. Keep up the good work. Zindagi, Tonahi, wow.

Well, I think I have to close in the song here. Zindagi Nahi. Beautiful song to keep in mind. Or you can finish up the rest in your mind. Always a pleasure to be in the company of a Sunday morning. Bahut shukriya. Isliye main aapko shukriya. Khuda hafiz to all of you. Enjoy the rest of the day as we're heading for the big celebration, 250 years anniversary of US of A. Happy birthday, US of A.

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Yes, friends, welcome to another edition of the Dave West Indian Show. Well, friends, I was out for quite some time, but with the grace of God, I must say that I'm back in the studio, and my engineer, of course, is Brian Grace, and I was thankful to Prem, pretty Paul, he's calling me Pretty Paul, to have a van that I can accommodate me, and I just drive right in and I'm in the studio. So friends, sit back, relax, and we have a great show for you today. So for our Hindu brothers and sisters, I'll play a very, very good song. So in the meantime, enjoy this beautiful instrumental.

Now I go to my Hindu brothers and sisters. Enjoy this beautiful selection. Bandhu Charan Kamal Raghunandan.

I must say thanks for the most profound words of spiritualism that's being said here right now. The wisdom that you hope and spoke the words of kindness to everyone. And let that delusion of yours disappear. And one of the great passages from the Bhagavad Gita. And don't forget that spiritualism, all of us, will be

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You declare yourself to be what long to see the divine form, possessor of wisdom, glory, energy, strength, and effulgence. Beautiful words, again, taken from the Bhagavad Gita.

So, Lord, you are good from your head to your toes. What else can you ask for? How beautiful it was written by one of the greatest poets ever. And now I'll go to another selection for our Muslim brothers and sisters. Tumko Salamahai. 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Combined.

0: Yes, friends, for you, I couldn't help laughing.
1: Oh, yeah, yeah.
0: Anyway, yeah. Well, it was just, I think my engineer comes in, I was just going to say, I'll go for a short break, a commercial break, and I'll be back with more melodious music, of course, with your host, Balwant.

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1: With Indy's special Madras curry powder.
0: Calm the thing.
1: I see a bug.
0: Calm the thing.
1: With champion baking powder. You see the bug in the special curry? It color like a gold.
0: Calm the thing.
1: The best you ever taste.
0: Calm the thing.
1: Look at the champion baking powder. It's a real champion.
0: Calm the thing.
1: You must cook with champion.
0: Calm the thing.
1: You must cook with Indy.
0: Calm the thing. Calm the thing.
1: We catch the Indy special Madras curry powder.
0: Calm the thing. Calm the thing.
1: I catch the champion baking powder.
0: Calm the thing.
1: Hooray for Indy. 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
2: 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She's stupid. 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I know she picking around with me.
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2: I ain't worrying with jealous Doris. She can't even cook cockabelly.
3: This world is not my home. Oh, the man himself, Jim Reese. For Christian brothers and sisters, enjoy this beautiful song.

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We also have Rohan Singh. What a man. Thank you for tuning in. It's been 10 months I wasn't on the air. So just on the right hand. Thank you, Rohan. I certainly do.

0: That's Ron, who surely have to catch up, man. Appreciate that so much. Remember the old days.
1: I have no friend like you. If heaven's not my home.
0: To be in the studio today, I must tell you, it's a privilege. And it's an honor. I had tears for that.
1: Open door, and I can't feel at home in this.
0: When you do something for over 20 years, how could you miss that thing?
2: My moderate to severe Crohn's symptoms kept me out of the picture. With Skyrizi, feel symptom relief at 4 weeks.
3: It's a magical love. Pal bhar
0: mein jadoo. Now the real thing, music from

That's the clock on the wall. It's just 12:26, so we're coming up to half of the program. So enjoy, enjoy, enjoy. That's all I can tell you. Annan Singh, wow. Thank you, Annan, for tuning in to today's West Indian show. How did you guys find me so quick? I don't understand. My audience is the greatest thing that I really learned that I should respect. And today I have that respect from all you guys. Appreciate it. And it was just like that. I sat in my head and said, you know what? I'm going to the studio tomorrow. That, you know what? I can have Prem drive me there. I'm going to say everything to my mind and I'm keeping it in. And then I called Prem and now it happens. Prem got the right stuff there. I have to get hooked up like that. It is what it is, my friend. You have to face life.

I tears when I see you guys tuning in to the Dave Rustin show. I tears. Thank you, Rohan, for those very kind words.

0: I understand I have a special caller on the phone. Caller, you're live on the air. Go right ahead.
1: Hi, Mr. Balwan Prasad, Dad. Welcome back to the radio station. Welcome back to the show. The studio has certainly missed your voice. The community has certainly missed your voice. We have certainly missed hearing your music on a Sunday morning, and we thank you so much for your determination to get back into the studio and to provide the community service that you provide every Sunday. We're bringing us amazing connections to our culture, our community, and our music. Thank you for making that huge effort to get into the studio to do this today. And I want to give a shout out to Jason and a shout out to Uncle Prem, who took you there and who is making sure that you can provide this to us. Thank you so much. And I have a couple shout outs to make, if that's okay.
0: Go ahead.
2: Bring your brain to life with targeted video.
1: We are here with the Canadian crew. And we'd all like to say how proud we are of you, and determination is a thing, and we are so grateful to have you and have you be a shining example of determination. I would like a special caller to say something to you, and I'll put a special shout out to Gabriel Prasad, whose birthday was yesterday and turned 9 years old. Happy birthday, Gabriel.
0: Yes, so I can forget that. Well, Gabriel just turned 9 years old.
3: It was yesterday, and I had a lot of fun with my cousin Aria.
0: Yeah.
3: And my wish came true with you being at the radio station, finally.
0: You guys didn't believe I would do it, right? Sneak out.
1: Oh, we knew it was only a matter of time.
0: Yeah,
1: we believed you could do it. We just didn't know that it would be this quick.
0: Yeah,
1: so,
0: I didn't sing also.
1: Thank you so much. Yes. And then we have some others that want to do a shout-out to you. And a shout-out to the Florida family that's listening. Shout-out to the Canadian family that's listening. Hold on.
4: Good morning on the return of the comeback.
0: Accept that. Go right ahead. Go right ahead, call.
5: Oh, hi, Balwan. Welcome back to the show. We enjoy listening to the music.
0: Well,
5: thank you.
0: It just takes me a little bit to sneak out. And, I was lucky to have a good friend, Prem Bidipal. I don't know if you guys know him. And I just realized he have a custom van that, you know, I can ask him if he can bring me to the studio. And here I am. Things just...
6: Well, I'm so happy that you're there, Balwan.
0: Thank you. I like him to his tears. There's so many callers. Thank you. Thank you, guys.
6: It's great to hear your voice again on the radio.
0: You make my day. You make my day.
6: And I wish you a lot more. Okay?
0: Thank you.
6: Keep up the good work.
0: Okay.
6: Love you.
0: Love you, too. All the best for you, brother, on your birthday.
7: Hi, Uncle Balwan. It's good to hear you, Uncle Balwan. It's good to be here in Canada from the UK,
0: right,
7: visiting the family. It's a shame that the closest that we can get at the moment is listening to you on the radio. We miss you here, but we'll see you very, very soon, and we love you very much.
0: Thank you very much, Debbie. That's Debbie from England. Thank you, guys.
8: Hi, Balwan.
0: Hi, how are you?
8: Shout out from me and my family. Welcome back to the show. It makes our Sunday brighter now to know that we listen to your beautiful voice for this 1 hour. I always look forward to this, and I will continue to do so. And all the best to you.
0: I know.
8: Going forward. Thank you, Balwan. We all love you.
0: Thank you, guys. Appreciate
8: it. Take care. Okay.
0: Right.
8: Bye-bye.
4: So what do I do? Just stop?
0: Yeah, go right ahead. Go right ahead, Carl.
4: It's your sorrow, Bomish.
0: Yes,
4: it's
0: sir.
4: So happy.
0: How are you?
4: It's so happy. I'm so happy to hear enthusiasm in that voice. It's full of life, and it reminds me of your persistence, determination, and all of that is revealed today. Always walk with God. God has a purpose for you. God has a purpose for all of us. And with God, all things are possible, Balwan.
0: I said it.
4: Live long.
0: The principle, Lord, you are... you know, what you are, who declare yourself to be. When Arjuna asked him, show me your form. And he said,
4: That's
0: my form. And when he pulled out all those hands and all those heads spinning around, it was amazing. That was me. I'm amazing. The war ended right there. The Mahabharata war.
4: True.
0: Okay.
4: True. God bless. Have a great day.
0: Thank you, guys. I have a lot of time.
1: 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The stores, the shops, they all need your help right now. Please also, if you want to call in to give shout-outs and requests, let's do 516-623-1240. That's 516-623-1240 for your shout-outs and announcements. And I'd like to give one last birthday shout-out to two very special women in my life, to Sharon Narain and to Indra Valjit, whom I love very, very much. Sharon, you're celebrating a milestone 21st birthday. I hope that your 21st birthday we can do some shots. And to Indra Valjit, you look great for 40. And we love you very much, and we wish you another 40 years. All right. I close out saying Godspeed, Dad. Break a leg.
0: Thank you. Thank you, guys. This song is for our listeners. It's really an instrumental. So
1: okay, this is for Mom, I know.
0: I must thank my engineer, Brian Grace. He's the one that, I didn't realize the phone was even where I was concentrating on the board, and that happens. Paul Hicks, oh my God, look at Paul.
1: Shout out to Brian. Thanks, Brian.
0: Thank you, Paul. I appreciate it.

thank you so much, Paul, for those wonderful words. A stranger that don't even know me, but we're friends, said, call me uncle, and he said that's huge, that's huge. And he's watching the show.

That's it for the Lady in Red. Wish all you guys all the best. Enjoy yourself. Life is short. I play a selection now with Rihanna and Vikash. Well deserved couple.

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Thank you, Savitri Valdep. Say happy return to the studio. It's just something I had to do, and I determined to do it, and I have the right connection, and I just do it. Thank you guys for listening to the great show. I don't leave the mind that I shortchanged in the commercial, but it mustn't ours, so we got it.

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One great shot. Jauka Bate desu.

Well, you know, radio's in my blood and I had to get out of here, regardless of what, Dave. I got frame, got across some band I figured out, and then last night I said, you know what, I'm going to give up a show. And this morning I said, no, I'm not going. I didn't feel well. But then I said, you know what, I can't always say I'm not going to feel well, and then I'm not going to go. And my aide together, we put things together, and we said, there we are in the studio. Raymond Rakesh, what a wonderful duo, voice. Happy birthday to Sharon.

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I said she was supposed to be 30. How she's 50? So I had to go back and read it. Anyway, Anand is also on the line again. Thank you, Anand. Let me read it. Thank you very much for those very kind words. It sticks. It sticks right here.

0: pleasure to hear your voice. You know how much. It's like I sneak out middle of the night and I just... It's my dream when I get in the studio today. It just happened, just like that. All right, let me play a nice, peaceful song for everyone. This guy, a live show, Neval Chital. Neval Chitalam, I think is it.
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0: That was late. Caught. Okay. You got some napkin? I'm hearing. Okay, I have a call on the ear, just a few.
2: Hey, Uncle Bob.
0: Hi, Vishnu, how are you? Nice
2: good,
0: to hear
2: shout out.
0: Nice to hear
2: shout out to you, Uncle Bob. It's great to see you back on the radio. You're truly an inspiration. I'm so proud of you. Your strong will, power, and a relentless drive to keep pushing forward, no matter the challenges. Something I deeply admire, love you dearly, keep shining and continue to inspire all of us.
0: Thank you.
2: Jai, I would like to say something in Johnny.
3: Hi, Grandpa Ball. We love you so much. And it's so good to hear you back on the air.
4: Yes, it's so good since I was a kid hearing you. And now I'm all big now and hearing you now.
0: Very
4: again,
0: true.
4: It's so
0: very
4: great.
0: True,
4: we love
0: true.
4: You.
0: Can't remember those days, right? Right, let's walk in the studio. Okay. Svenja has this beautiful voice. Neval Chital. I always admire his song, his spirit, and the enthusiasm. How this guy, when you see the live show, that's a live show. And I said, I have to play his song. I'm going to do a less commercial. Thank you, Anand. You're like a poet today, Anand. You're an inspiration to me. Well, let me see what this said. Oh my God. You're really throwing it at me now, right? 67th birthday. Unbelievable, Anand. You have done so well. So well. I wouldn't believe it, so you're probably like 55 or something, not realizing it. All right. Thank you.

what a next awesome song. And Dil Mein Ho Tum. I hope you guys know this song. But anyway.

Dave, I must thank you very much for this opportunity with the family and everyone. And I went through a really rough time, and you understand, you play all the repeats. I thought it would never end. I would never be here, but I'm here. Thank you for allowing me this opportunity to do radio program every Sunday. I must thank also Lake Prasad, who also was my really teacher in this business of radio program. Harman Singh, the Godfather, and all these guys, we do radio together. I wish we could keep all those beautiful segments that we had in Route 109, with Harman Singh, Jaz Prasad, the real estate tycoon, Tak Zara. Oh my God. The table was filled. This other guy too, insurance guy. Forget his name. Oh my God. All those guys. All of us on one table, and I'm doing the show. With all these, I'm a rookie. And they sitting there listening to me. Left, went to another house, and then they started, I must play song. Because I usually have an hour. After engineering, I usually have an hour. In the sports segment, the guy does it himself, so I don't have to do anything. So it was really an opportunity to do what I'm doing now. It's a long way, long road. Yes, Gabriel, I really should have said that before. Happy birthday. I know you enjoy your birthday. Went to Florida, Uncle Devo, and Shalini, and Davey Grant, and the rest of the crew. That was a wonderful meeting there, right there. The clock says 12:52. We're gonna play with one commercial, and we'll be back with more melodies with your host.

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My friend Prem Prachapal, you can come back as yet. It's a long way to keep you, I'm sorry. But I thank you so much, Prem. And we have Prem Baljit, the man himself, who was wondering what happened to this guy. He disappeared. But he never failed, he never failed. Happy to see you back in the studio. Thank you for those very kind words, Prem. We have also Astrid Prasad remembers me here. Thank you, guys. I'm not even looking at the monitor. I'm just reminiscing from old times. Route 109 studio, we went on Sunrise Highway. I don't know how many studio I went to for 20 years to go by. Imagine how young I was then. But thanks to the scooter that I have, I've been able to get around. Otherwise, I don't know what I would have done. But the show is coming to an end. I must thank every one of you for listening to the show today. I was thank Dave and Ryan and family also for bringing this show live. Guy with inspiration. And he said, he loved my voice, he wanted me to be in the ear, he didn't want me to leave. But I was thinking that it was time to go, but you know what? With Brian around, there's never time to go. He's an inspiration too. Brian, thank you very much for all those things you have done that we never sometimes recognize. So whenever you are ready, let us see. I can't even see the time now. 56. It's 12:56. So that's up to the engineer.

0: 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I appreciate it, and the show must go on. Thank you.
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Namaskar, Pranam, Salam, Sat Sri Akal, and a very good afternoon to each and everyone. 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Ye hai Indian Melody Tone. I'm your dear brother and friend, Lake Prasad, welcoming you to spend the next 2 pleasure hours with me as once again we will hold hands and peruse the musical moments of yesteryear. Aap aaiye na. 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Yes, go on to YouTube and search Lake Prasad and enjoy this program with your family. If you'd like to get in touch with me here this afternoon, go ahead and dial the number that is on your screen, 516-410-4119. Type in your chat messages in there and I'll respond accordingly. A blessed Sunday afternoon to my cousin Lake Ram Ram Bali, to Ashwin Charan, who was logged in all the way from the Netherlands. Aapko hardik swagatam. Well, it's glad to be back here after spending a few days in sunny Guyana. Actually, it was raining terribly on Wednesday. Let me not forget to extend my profound thanks and gratitude to all the preceding broadcasters in this station and across the nation. Our first devotional, Ik Raada Ik Meera, was taken from the film Ram Teri Ganga Maili Ho Gai. Filmed in 1985, released in 1985 and produced by Raj Kapoor. You see, Ik Raada Ik Meera, Dono Ik Shaam Ko Chaha. It says there was one Radha and there was one Meera. And both of them were in love with Lord Krishna. Antar Ka Dono Ka Chaha Me Bolo. Yes, tell me what's the difference of their love. Well, the difference is simply that one was only seeking and thirsty for the same divine blessing, whereas the other was seeking the love of Lord Krishna. Let's take a listen. Our first devotional is done for us here by Dimple Bhumi, a prominent ghazal singer from Bharat Desh, India.

Yes, Radha's love was divine, was in the form of, in the physical form, whereas Meera was devoted to the idol, Giridhara.

A pleasant Sunday afternoon to my broadcasting brother, Josh Prashad. The Diamond Simon, the Dharam Simon Prashad, Nilo Singh, and yes, JP Sukhu. Welcome everyone.

0: Form, Manmohan. Whereas Meera, her love was devoted to the idol Girdhari. Welcome everyone to the program you so eagerly look forward to. I'm your host and producer, Lake Prasad Singh. My namaskar, pranam, salam, sat sri akal to each and every one. If you'd like to get in touch with me here, you know what to do. Type in your chat in the chat box there and I will make it happen for you. I hope each and every one are enjoying this beautiful Sunday afternoon. A blessed Sunday afternoon to Drew Ram, who is logging on from Cleveland, Ohio. Well, over the past few days, we lost one of our close friend, Jainarayan Singh, known as Don Singh. He was, as you know, the counselor, the PPP counselor for Georgetown Mayor City and Town Council, and was also the president of Guyana Cricket Board. His elder brother and myself were very good friends, and he also passed on. His father was a prominent lawyer, and Don will be sadly missed by the members of the PPP executive members. To his loving daughter, brother, mother, all the relatives and friends, we extend our deepest condolences. May his soul gain eternal rest. From all the members of this Indian Melody Fine Time family, from AFN Brokers, from Sidney Mahadeo, Dave Dinarayan, and Joey Swami, the men behind Hibiscus Restaurant, our grand sponsor, from Zara Realty, from Scappi Art of Body, from AGS Taxes, we all extend our condolences to the Singh family in this time of bereavement. Let's pause for a commercial break and then we will continue our today's version of Indian Melody Time. So don't you go anywhere.
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Beautiful indeed was her opening devotional, Ik Radha Ik Mera. Very important is the term, Antarega Kya Dhono Chai Chaha Me Bolo. Yes. Tell us, what's the difference in the love? Well, Radha's love is often associated with the physical

Good afternoon to my aunt Leela Sakul, actually good evening to you, Auntie Vidya, all the way from the UK. To my bhaiya Dev Gusai Jai Shriram. Hope your Sunday afternoon is going well. You know, it makes me feel very happy when I was introduced before several people in Guyana, and a few of them really love the job I'm doing here each and every Sunday for the past 36 years. They eagerly look forward to Sunday, spending time with it. Actually, one said, I make him remember Ishri Singh in Guyana. He said, I'm the local Ishri Singh. Well, you know, to be associated with a legend is a blessing indeed. Next selection is one that I really enjoy. Growing up, listening to this. How lonely, how forlorn it felt. Because with my eyes wide open, he came before me. Just as someone wakes me up from a deep slumber, now I sit aloof, far away from the world, meeting him today. The voice of Priyanka Mitra.

0: Kitni Akele, Kititan Hai Se, done for us by Priyanka Mitra. 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Her father, Bolaram Kisum, out of Chotville, used to have a band. Ruben can remember that. Speaking about Ruben, I want to extend my profound thanks and gratitude to you, Ruben Ji, for extending, for overextending, going above and beyond to make me and my family very happy for the few days that we were here. You are indeed a real brother. 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
2: A blessed Sunday afternoon to my brother Reginald Chietao. And yes, Reginald reminded me that Shanta used to live 2 houses away from him. And her father, Bola, was a good friend of his and a great tabla player. Like I said, Bola also had a band. I remember the Taylor. We used to call him the Taylor Bola. Well, I'm glad to know that this program is resonating amongst many people. That's the intent, to share these two pleasurable hours with you, to make sure that you are in a good mindset to better prepare yourself for the week ahead. Because kal ek khaas veri yaadgari, lekin aaj aaj tufa hai. Yesterday is history, tomorrow is mystery, today is a gift, we must live it well.

Oh yes, rahe na rahe hum, mankha karenge, banke kali, banke sabha, bhage wafa mein. Whether I remain or not, I'll continue to share my fragrance. I'll remain to blossom as a gentle breeze in the garden of devotion.

Wow, my aunt says this song take her back to her small days in Leonora. Featuring the voice of Antita Pradhan. Performing in Indian Idol 16. This program, Pyar Se Prakashit Karte Hai. This is the program that deals with love. Good afternoon to Leela Looch.

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0: That's right. We're streaming on Facebook Live on YouTube as well. Well, Kumari Shivnath would like to wish everyone a blessed, healthy, and productive week ahead. Coming up on July 19th, we'll be going on that magical tour of Asia. We'll be touring Malaysia, Singapore, and Thailand, and yes, my entire group is all excited and they can't wait to be part of that memorable journey once again. Brought to you through the kind compliments of Lake Prasad, Dilip Sirwani, and Ruben Yuyadana. To all the excited members of that group, here is one on the house.

0: क्या बात है, दिल है कि मानता नहीं, the heart simply would not listen. Good afternoon to my Sunday, Maniram Prasad enjoying Lake George with his five grandchildren and his wife and his in-laws, son-in-laws, everybody. And I tell the truth, Sunday, I miss you, eh? I'm just simply jealous. Kumari Shiv, that's a beautiful sentimental song. She loved it. Good afternoon to you, Kumari. This is the program that resonates love. Isk, pyar, mohabbat, zindagi, zarurat. Let's pay some bills and we'll be right back.
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0: Yes, it was Ernest Hemingway who said, there's nothing nobler than or being superior to your fellow man. 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Right. 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
1: You know, I really enjoy when people interact. Yes, well, I remember about a week ago, I met a gentleman at the Hibiscus restaurant, and we were talking about Mukesh competition in Guyana. And he asked me, who was the first winner of Mukesh competition in Guyana? Well, I told him the Mukesh competition was held in 1980. The host was Pradeep Kumar. The winner was Prakash Gosai. The song he sang was Naina Hai Jadoo Bhare, taken from the film Bedar Jamna Kya Jaane. It was filmed in 1989. Then the gentleman said, Lake, you are well resourced. I couldn't find the track that Prakash sang, but I was able to locate it. Here it's done by Babla Mehta for your listening enjoyment.

Good afternoon to Mohabir from Mohabir Records. A blessed Sunday afternoon to Mala Mulchan. Yes, Naina hai jadoo bare. Your eyes are filled with magic.

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0: Ladies and gentlemen, it's Halftime Howie, High School Heroes with Halftime Howie, and I have today the pleasure of having two of, let's call them the two best girls softball teams in Nassau County. We got Massapequa and Calhoun. I'm thrilled to have both amazing softball teams with us. And let's meet first the Massapequa Chiefs, Christina Castellani. Christina, welcome to the show.
1: Thank you very much.
0: And I would say this is a dynasty, 5 out of 6 years. You've definitely done an amazing job, and we're excited to have you on the show. And talk about winning 5 out of 6 years and how your program has been so successful, so dominant over the years.
1: Well, it starts at the bottom. It starts with the little leagues and then comes up through the middle school, my JV program, and then as they come up to varsity. So I pride myself on having contact with all of the levels, starting with the Little League and doing camps and clinics with them and being in constant communication with them. A lot of my girls on the team obviously came through the program, but also like to give back to the program as well, to the Little League, and then it works its way up.
0: That's awesome. Well, let's meet the girls. Let's start with Samantha Dolan. Samantha, welcome to the show.
2: Hi, thank you for having me.
0: So, Samantha, let me describe the moment of winning the county championship. What was that like?
2: It was a great feeling. You know, we worked so hard, like, all season for it, and, like, just, like, win it at all and, like, know, like, we were back on top and, like, staying at the top for the past 2 years, like, it was a great feeling, and knowing, like, we won it, like, my senior year with, like, my best friends, it was an amazing feeling.
0: Now let's go to Nola. Nola, talk about winning the LIC this year.
3: It was a great feeling knowing that we were back at LICs for my second year in a row and just coming and showing up first inning. It was really great.
0: All right. Jules.
4: Hi. Thank you for having me.
0: Oh, my pleasure. So, Jules, I'm going to give you a little tougher question.
4: Okay.
0: All right. Softball is a sport of failure in a lot of ways. You strike out. You make an error. So, as a great softball player, mentally, how do you bounce back after a tough play, an error, or a strike? How do you bounce back?
4: It really all starts from when you're younger and, you know, playing the game. You really have to have a strong mindset to play any sport, especially softball. If you stay in your head after that strikeout or bad play, you're going to make another one. And I've learned that myself this year. After I made a bad play, I had a bad mindset and I made another error after. But once I changed that, I was able to go back up into the box or back up into the field and, you know, forget about that and clean it off.
0: That's awesome. Alexa! Oh, man. Alexa, you're next. Alexa, I got a question for you. Talk about the impact your coaches and your parents have had on your career.
5: My coaches and my family has had a huge impact on me throughout the years, and they've definitely gotten me to where I am today. It all started throughout Little League and all my coaches growing up through travel and everything. I'm very grateful for my high school coaches. They've done a lot for me and built up my confidence a lot. And my parents are always there for me every step of the way. And, yeah, it's great.
0: That's awesome. Maeve, you're next. All right. Talk about if you had to pick your greatest play of your career, what would it be?
6: Me and Coach Castellani were just talking about it. I think my freshman year, we went to a 3-game series against Farmingdale in the playoffs right before counties. And we had won the first game on a walk-off, and I'm pretty sure I hit the walk-off. Or, I'm trying to remember, but, or when did we play East Meadow? 2 years ago?
7: Three years ago?
6: I hit a home run to win the game against East Meadow, so.
0: Oh, that had to be an amazing feeling.
6: Yeah.
0: All right. Kyra, you're next. Kyra Maddox. All right.
8: Kira,
0: I'm sorry. If you had to pick the most underrated teammate in Massapequa, who would it be?
9: I would say Nikki Heller. She came off the bench to help our team later in the season, and she delivered every time we needed her with long at-bats, making plays in the outfield, all the above.
0: All right. Samantha Dolan, next to you. All right. Samantha, you guys, I call the show High School Heroes with Halftime Howie. And you guys really are heroes because Coach has built up a dynasty, 5 championships in 6 years. So there's a lot of middle school girls who look up to all you great players at Massapequa, and they want to be the next you, those middle school softball players. So what advice would you give a middle school softball player who wants to follow in your footsteps?
10: To always work hard because
2: working hard gets you to where you want to be, and to never give up. And like, softball's a game of failure. Like, you fail more than you succeed, and if you dwell on the failures, you're never gonna get like make it to the next level, because you're always gonna thinking about the past and never like succeeding and changing what you did. So I would say like definitely don't dwell on the failures and have like a really tough mindset, because if you have that and you have the passion, you can do anything you want.
0: Excellent. Guys, you want to call in and speak to the Massapequa Chiefs or the Calhoun

0: got us in a loose, chill mood right before we played and together.
1: All right, excellent. Jules.
2: Yes.
1: All right. What kind of snack do you like to eat before a game?
2: I like to eat a lot of snacks.
1: All right.
2: It really depends on my mood that day. Sometimes, you know, I have a heavy lunch, so I got to eat some fruit before. But my favorite snack to eat before a game, probably Cheez-Its.
1: Okay.
2: Cheez-Its.
1: Alexa, you're next. All right. Talk about trusting your teammates, knowing that your teammates will make the right play. Talk about having trust that your teammates are so reliable, they'll always come through.
3: I'm the pitcher, one of the pitchers, and knowing that the defense has my back behind me was one of the biggest things this season and throughout my whole high school career. I wouldn't say I'm a big strikeout pitcher. I'm more of a pitch-to-contact hitter, so every time the ball was put in play, I knew that the defense was going to have my back behind me, and that got us as far as it did.
1: All right. Excellent. Excellent. Alexa. Oh, I'm sorry. Maeve. Maeve is next. Okay. All right. Let's go with some mental questions. Let's talk about the difference between being good and being great.
4: All right. So being a good player, it could come naturally to some people, not having to work at it. It's natural athleticism that comes to a lot of people. But the difference between being good and great, to be great, you have to put in the work on and off the field. And putting in the work doesn't mean just taking reps and hitting on your free time. It means going to the gym, working out, eating good, staying healthy. And just your entire mindset has to be focused on the game instead of just playing for fun, which is being good.
1: All right.
5: Can I add to that?
1: Sure, absolutely.
5: I think it also a lot is if you're coachable or not. So again, to that natural talent, it's great, but that only takes you so far.
1: Excellent.
5: If you're coachable, that's what gets you from the difference between being good and great.
1: Absolutely. And coach, at the pizza place, we talked about that on July 19th, we're inviting you back, all six players here, and six more athletes from Massapequa to talk about Massapequa High School winning 11 county championships was unheard of. Talk about what's that going to be like, and talk about just how amazing and how incredible that accomplishment is that your school won a total of 11 county championships this year.
5: Yeah, it's quite astonishing. I don't know if it's ever been done before to be as successful as in the high school setting as we have been this year as an entire school. All these sports, all the coaches work so hard. They're so dedicated. They work on season, off season, and anywhere in between. So the dedication of the coaching staff is amazing and tremendous. But also the athletes, they understand the role that it is, what it means to be a Massapequa chief and to be a part of the athletic program and how hard they have to work to get to where they want to be.
1: All right, Kira, you're next. Talk about having a killer instinct. Knowing that, you know, when the pressure's on, it's 3-3, bottom of the last at bat, that you know that someone in your team is going to come through with a clutch hit and win that game. Talk about having that killer instinct.
2: I think that goes back to what Alexa said, is just having a strong sense of trust in your teammates and knowing that you're all there for a bigger purpose other than just yourself. You're there to play for each other. So with that mentality, I feel like you always have trust in your teammates no matter what, so you have confidence that they're going to get the job done.
1: All right. Nola. Nola. Okay. There's a question I'm going to ask both of you guys on this one. Talk about, I call it the Massapequa bullseye, that you guys have won 5 out of 6. So everyone circles the Massapequa chief on their schedule because everyone wants to knock off the top team. What's it like knowing that every team before the season aims to knock off Massapequa? What's it like having that bullseye on those Chiefs?
0: It's honestly a great feeling knowing that our school and the team that we played for is always targeted and a team that everyone else wants to beat, but we always show up on top all the time, and it's just great thinking that these teams can come in and try to knock us off, especially because we had a little bit of a hard time in the regular season, but once it came to playoffs, we showed out and we proved that Massapequa still is on top.
2: Yeah, you know, Coach Spina really said it in the beginning of the season that, you know, once it starts to get to, you know, the playoffs, that target on our back becomes bigger.

0: So it's definitely puts some pressure on us, but I think it's a good pressure in a way because, you know, it pushes us. And it's not like, oh, we're Massapequa, we can just have a cakewalk. It's kind of like they're targeting us, and they're really targeting us now. And especially, like Nola said, with, you know, the rough patch we had this season, coming out on top towards the end, you know, it really showed that, you know, you could have a target on our back, but you might not be able to get that target.
1: All right. I love it. I tell you, Christina, the girls are doing great. Guys, are you guys enjoying this radio experience?
2: Yeah.
1: Is it living up to everything?
2: Yeah.
1: How pumped are you to come back on July 19th when we celebrate 11 county championships? Are you psyched to come back?
2: Yeah.
1: Yeah, Christina, I think you brought girls with a lot of personality here.
3: I have, yes.
1: All right. All right. The last question for Christina is, when did you realize that this team was special and they had it to win again?
3: I think with the rough, we had a few rough patches throughout the season. I think coming off of those losses, we had, I think, three or four straight losses in a row. That next game that we won, I knew we had something. And I think it all clicked and connected for them at that point, and they didn't want to lose anymore. And they really wanted to go as far as they could.
1: All right. Before we let you go, I got to ask you an important question. How awesome was the pizza at Montana's before?
2: It was so good.
1: It was an excellent?
2: Yes.
1: All right. So we got to give a little love to Montana's now. Awesome selection of hot heroes, cold heroes, appetizers, paninis, specialty pies, personal pies, entrees, and pastas. 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And 2162 Merrick Mall in Merrick. 516-546-6181. And they have awesome pizza. All right. The Chiefs will be coming back in a later segment. But next, we bring on another amazing softball team. Coming up next, the Calhoun Colts on 95.9 FM, 1240 AM. I am Halftime Howie. And this is High School Heroes with Halftime Howie on WGN.

0: Okay, welcome back. And now we're with the Calhoun Colts, who this year made history, won their first county championship, won their first Long Island championship, made it to the state finals. And let's welcome in Coach Mike Pizzano. Mike, congratulations on a fabulous history-making season.
1: Thanks, Howie. Appreciate it. And thank you again for having us here.
0: Oh, no, it's great. It's great to have you. And, you know, to me, Mike, whenever you accomplish something for the very first time, it just makes it that much more special, and that's what your team did, made history.
1: Oh, 100%. So Calhoun has been in the county finals two times before this year, and both times we couldn't, clinch it. But this time, with the team we had, the talent, the community, the unity, and the drive between these girls, a lot of these girls, huge contributions. We were able to get over that hump, go on to Long Island, and then had quite a splash in the state tournament.
0: Yeah, you made it all to the finals. All right, let's meet the girls. Ruthie Small. How are you, Ruthie?
2: I'm good. How are you?
0: All right. Talk about what the moment was like winning that county championship, being the first ever Calhoun team to win the county championship. What was that like?
2: It was an unreal feeling that you can't even express in words. We were all so excited, and I was just happy to have my team there.
0: Oh, that's awesome. Selma, you're next. Talk about you're just in eighth grade, right?
3: Yeah.
0: Talk about contributing as an eighth grader to such a successful team. And you know what? You could win several more county championships. You got a long career ahead of you.
3: Yeah. it felt great, and it was fun to, like, be part of the first county championship.
1: We tell Selma that she's spoiled because it was her first year on varsity and she won a county championship and Long Island championship. So
0: yeah.
1: I'm assuming her expectations are going to be pretty high for this program.
0: Absolutely. Selma, you're next. No, I'm sorry. Adriana, describe what it for you was like winning the Long Island championship, which is another level.
4: I played as an eighth grader too, so just getting to that position, getting to that game was really big. Me and Madison played up. We got really close to all the teams that came before us, and like us being the ones to really do it just means a lot. Like our junior year, we have 1 year left, and it was great to do it with this team and like one last ride with like the seniors we've played with for so long. So yeah.
0: So Madison, what was it like for you winning, coming close in the past, but knocking the door down, winning and being the first? How special does it make you feel knowing you're the first county champion in Calhoun history to win not only a county title and a Long Island championship?
4: It feels really great. I'm definitely going to miss all the seniors since I've been playing with them since I was in eighth grade. And I remember last year when we played Glen Cove and we lost. It was definitely a hard loss, and like coming back and winning this year, it was definitely like it felt really good, especially like seeing everyone so happy, and it was great.
0: Right, is your pitcher here, Mike?
1: She's not here.
0: No, she's not here. But she talk about your pitcher, because in softball, having a dominant pitcher is so important. So talk about how great your pitcher was for the team this year.
1: Yeah. So Sophia is a sophomore. And last year she was a really strong.
0: We have a picture right there.
1: Yeah, last year she was a really strong freshman pitcher. But she puts a lot of work into the craft, and it really pays off. She studies before the game what the opposing batters, their strengths, their weaknesses. She works really well with her catcher, Katie DiPaola, and she pushes to the limit. Sophia, she wants to get the big strikeout and the big hit. And she definitely was a leader for us on the field, and she's an awesome teammate. She's constantly lifting the people around us.
0: Ruthie, when did you realize this team could be special? That this could be the most successful team. When did you realize this team really has it? That really could go places.
2: The season definitely started off slow, but I would say as we started getting more wins, and we would hang out all the time, get food after practices, hang out on the weekends even. We would just create such a strong bond that during the games we would have so much fun and we would just keep winning. So we just knew that we would go far and this team was going to do it.
0: All right. Adriana, how about for you? When did you realize that this could be a really special
4: game? I would have to say like our Wontaw game, it was in like the middle of the season. It was our second game against them. The first game we lost by, I don't really remember how many, but we really wasn't one of our best games. And we came back with the Wontaw game, and we really just, like, put everything out there on the field. And I think that's when I knew that we can make it far, because we had so much determination and, like, really tried that. Like, we really wanted to win that game, and we ended up winning. And I think that's when I knew that we were going to go far.
0: That's awesome. Selma, you know, it's really great for an eighth grader to make such a contribution. How do you think your upperclassmen teammates accepted you onto the team as an eighth grader? Did they make you feel comfortable?
3: Yeah.
0: So
3: I liked how they, like, invited me to things, and it, like, made me feel, like, more, like, accepted into the team.
1: I think the diversity in grades this year really was a major contribution to our overall success, and that they worked so well together. You know, so that was really neat to see 8th grade to 12th grade on the starting field together.
0: Right. Mike, this team was played so well, but it seemed like you gelled towards the middle and later season. And by the playoffs, you weren't just winning games. You were crushing teams. I mean, the scores were amazing. Talk about how you just really peaked at the right time and you were so dominant in the playoffs.
1: Yeah, I mean, that's really what it is in sports. It's about, you know, hitting your stride at the right time. And midway through the season, as Adriana brought up, when we had that big win against Wontaw, we knew that we could do it. And then once we saw that there was the chance of a county championship, we kept pushing each other harder and harder. And, you know, whether it was during games or at practice, we were constantly striving to be our best.
0: Excellent. All right, Madison, we got what I call the mental aspect of the game. Are you ready?
4: Yeah.
0: What's the difference between being really good or being great?
4: I think being a good player is being comfortable where you are and just being okay with getting, like, one at bat, like, one hit per game, and just, like, making the plays you need to make. But being great is pushing yourself and working outside from the field, like, practicing on your own and having goals and working harder than you can and being better than just good.
0: Great answer. Oh, by the way, you want to call in and speak to the Calhoun Colts or the Massapequa Chiefs, 516-623-1240. Adriana, you're next.
4: Okay.
0: Next question I want to ask is how do you handle pressure situations? Like, for instance, tie score, you're up, bases loaded, 3-2 count, and you're up. How do you handle that pressure situation?
4: I mean, I definitely had at-bats that was that this season, and one that I can really go to, like, was recent, was in the state game and our state semifinals, and we were only up by one, and we really needed to secure runs, and there was runners on second and third, and I knew that I needed to perform for my team. I knew that we needed those runs, so I really just put, like, faith in myself and believing in myself and believing in the team that and wanting to do it for the team, and that pressure, I think, pushes me to do my best. And, yeah.
0: Excellent. All right. We have Adriana on the phone. Adriana, you're on the phone with the Calhoun Colts.
5: Hi. I just wanted to say how proud I am of the team, especially my friend Selma.
4: Yay.
5: And, yeah, that's it.
4: Oh, thanks.
5: Hi, Selma.
4: Hey.
0: All right. Thanks a lot for the call. All right. All right. Ruthie, you're next for this one. Talk about the importance of having a killer instinct, meaning like close game, tie score. You just know that your team is going to do what it has to do to win that game.
2: You know, it's important that we all believe in each other, and if someone makes a mistake, we are there to pick each other up, and we just have to have that feeling that this game is going to, like, we're going to have the outcome we want, and it's all going to be okay.
0: All right, Madison, you're next. You know, high school sports really is a sport where sports is really where the parents and the coaches are so important, because they got to get you to practice at a club or a league game at a certain time. So talk about how important your parents and coaches have been to your career and the success of your career.
4: I think my parents and my coaches definitely have a huge impact on how I play in games. Like, during games when they get really exciting, like Seaver and Pisano are definitely like hype and get into it. Like, when there's a bad call, Seaver is always ready to argue, like to defend the team with the umpire. And my parents, they definitely helped me along the way, like getting me hitting lessons and pitching lessons when I used to pitch, and just like bringing me snacks and stuff and telling me that it's okay.
0: Yeah, coach, I mean, to me all that is so important, because if the coaches and the parents and the players, they all have to be on the same page working together. And I can see that that's very tight on your team. And that's a credit to you and your coaching staff and the parents as well.
1: Yeah, I really appreciate that. We have an awesome community in Belmore Merrick, and particularly Calhoun. I have a fantastic staff for Alyssa Sieber, my assistant, David Stern, the JV coach, and then Gianna Nicastro, who's volunteering this year. And they are what makes this, you know, this place, you know, so accepting, and for the kids to feel comfortable and perform at their best, and we're, you know, super supportive of all of them, and, you know, really push them to reach their goals. And the parents are fantastic. They have been, you know, instrumental every step of the way.
0: That's great. Madison, you're next. All right. In your success, I'm sorry. Yeah, Adrian, I'm sorry. Adrian, how much would you say is mental and how much is it physical?
4: It's definitely, softball is a mental game, and you have to have a strong mentality when you do play. You can't go into the game like just, there's a lot of opportunities where you can get down on yourself. So I do think that a lot of it is mentality, and but you also have to be able to perform physically as well. So I think it's definitely 50-50, and you have to have definitely a strong mentality when you do play, because it's a losing game. You're going to fail, and in order to succeed, you have to fail to get there. So, yeah. All
0: right. So when Coach told you could be on the radio, what did you think? You excited about this opportunity?
4: Yeah.
0: And by the way, folks, I just want to let everybody know, because next weekend is July 4th weekend, I'm not going to be doing a show because not too many people are going to be around. So this show is going to be rebroadcast next Sunday on the radio. So you're going to be on WGBB, we're Long Island's oldest station, for 2 weeks in a row, this week and next week. So that's pretty cool too, right? And, Coach, I think you're doing a great job, and, you know, I'm so excited for you. But I want to ask you one question before we go to break. You won this year, right?
4: Yeah.
0: How about a repeat, back-to-back?
4: We definitely want it.
0: All right. Ruthie, what do you think? Will the Colts repeat back-to-back?
2: I mean, I'd love to see them do it. Unfortunately, I can't be there as I'm graduated.
1: Be there in spirit.
2: But, yeah, I'll be there in spirit. And I would love to see them do it again.
0: All right, Madison, are we going to see a repeat?
4: I hope so. I mean, I think we definitely have the chance.
0: All right, Adriana, are we going to see a repeat?
4: I really feel confident in the team. I think that we are going to push each other to get as far as we can. And, yeah, I hope so.
0: And now we're going to talk to the girl who might win 6 championships in a row. Selma, are we going to see a repeat next year?
3: I hope so. I mean, I had a lot of fun this year, even though we're losing our seniors and some of our players. I hope we'll win next year.
0: All right, so you girls are coming back on the show. We're going to hit with some rapid fire and some more questions. You girls having a good time?
6: Yeah.
0: All right, excellent. So the Colts will be back, but coming up next, the Massapequa Chiefs are going to be in studio for the next segment, and then the Colts. This is Halftime Howie, High School Heroes with Halftime Howie on Long Island's first and oldest radio station, 1240 WGBB.

0: All right, we are back with the Massapequa Chiefs, who won 11 county championships. And Christine, I'm going to ask you with this. Does winning breed winning? Do the athletes, like, are they competitive with each other, Massapequa? Do they pump each other up? Because, you know, 11 county championships for one school in one school season is unheard of, you know? Yeah. A lot of schools that didn't win any county championships. You guys won 11.
1: Yes.
0: So talk about the culture in Massapequa.
1: Well, I think for the coaching staff, personally, we're all supportive of one another and each other's programs, for sure. And we're always there bouncing ideas off of each other and just supporting each other. And I think that translates down to the teams as well.
0: Absolutely. Kara, we'll start with you. Talk about, it was such a big controversy that, I don't want to get political, but people wanted to take away the Massapequa Chief name, and your community fought hard to keep it. Talk how important it was to keep the Chief's name.
2: I think it's definitely an identity beyond just athletics, but the entire school district going from elementary up. Like, it's just a name that we're proud to wear on our jerseys and stuff. Like, everyone always knows the saying, once a chief, always a chief. And to have that taken away was something that we weren't going to let happen, just because we pride ourselves so much in playing for such an amazing school district and a very successful athletic school district.
0: Absolutely. Samantha, you're next. I love this question. This is a great high school question. Talk about a bus ride after a big, big Massapequa win.
3: It's great. You know, we're all really excited, and we're always singing and dancing or whatever on the bus and talking about where we're going to get food next, usually fighting about it, but it's always like a good bus ride home, very exciting, and we always play like our key songs like Tit for Tat that we dance to on the back of the bus, but it's always like a great experience, and like we're all very excited and hyped up.
0: All right. Jules, you're next.
4: Okay.
0: You won the championship. You won the county, you won Long Island, but you did lose some games during the year.
4: Yeah.
0: Talk about bouncing back as a team after a tough loss, a game that you really thought you should have won, and just sometimes you think maybe a loss can be helpful in the long run because you realize you shouldn't have lost to a team you really should have beat.
4: Yeah, you know, I think a big game that emphasizes that was the second game. I believe it was against Syosset. You know, we all thought, you know, after that first win that we were going to come back and take them in two. But I think we were very confident, but sometimes you can get a little overconfident, and I think that's what happened there. But I think after that really, like, it changed the game a little bit. Like, we realized, like, hey, we're not going to walk all over everyone. Just because we're the Chiefs, it doesn't mean that we're going to have a cakewalk the whole time, you know. But I really think that pushed us for the rest of the season, because we kind of realized that and took all that lesson that we learned into Oceanside. And that's what really helped us after we lost that first game against Oceanside, beat them in the next two. And that was a big part of our season. So very grateful for that second Syosset game, because maybe, you know, we wouldn't be where we were without that.
0: What do you think of that one? How do you react to a tough loss?
5: I agree with what Jules said. As a team, this year we had a little bit of a struggle, and just knowing that after a tough loss, as a team, we came together, we hung out, we all talked about what we could change, what maybe we could do different. The captains also talked to us. I know Sam talked to us, after a couple losses, she had us all come together and talk to us, and I really thought that, you know, got us back on track, and we got back as a team together.
0: Kara, next. All right. Talk about team chemistry, how that you guys have like a unit that you pull for each other, you're good friends, you play with each other for a long time, and that even after a tough loss, you don't point fingers, you're all together.
2: I think it definitely helps that we've all been playing with each other for so long, but this team was just, we were beyond teammates, we were all best friends, and it started in the beginning of the season. We're blessed enough to go to Disney in the beginning of our season
0: to
2: do a spring training there, and we get to play at the fields, but we're also playing at ESPN Worldwide Complex, and then we get to go to the parks with each other, and I think to start our season off, just starting and building all that chemistry definitely sets the tone for the rest of the season.
0: Maeve? You also have an assistant coach who's a good friend of mine named Mike Spina.
6: Spines.
0: Talk about Mike Spina's influence on the team.
6: You know, Spina, he's always been there for all of us. He's like, I always said he's like a second father to me, because he's always there. And my dad coaches baseball, but Spina is always, he's always there, because my dad's not always, like, there. But throughout the season, Spina was, he was there for all of us, not just me. he helped run practices. He helped with the lineup. He helped with everything. He really takes control and shows us how to play.
0: Excellent. Alexa, you're next. Talk about how the parents and coaches have meant so much to you in your career, that the parents have sacrificed, the coaches work so hard, and that it's, you know, so important having their backing.
7: The parents and the coaches worked really hard for us to have the season that we have. Like Kira said, our trip to Disney, none of that would have been possible without the parents and the coaches, and they gave us so much throughout the season, which made it so enjoyable for all of us. They showed up to every game. They had fat heads for all of us that really showed their support for all of us. Our coaches have always been there. If we ever needed to talk, if we ever were doubting ourselves, they were always there for us, and yeah.
0: All right. Are you girls ready for rapid fire? All right. Rapid fire. Favorite food to eat?
6: Pizza.
0: Favorite color?
6: Blue.
0: Favorite movie?
6: Are we passing it around, or am I answering all of them?
0: I do three or four. Favorite movie?
6: The Lion King.
0: All right. Favorite song?
2: Everlong.
0: Okay. Favorite school subject?
2: Math.
0: Favorite pro sports team?
2: New York Islanders.
0: All right. If you could pick one favorite person, famous person, who would you like to have lunch with?
7: I'd say Adam Sandler.
0: Yeah. All right, another one. Now I'm going to throw him off the top of my head. Who would you choose, Beyonce or Taylor Swift?
7: Taylor Swift.
0: All right. You guys love to eat, right?
6: Yeah.
0: You guys love to eat, right?
6: Yes, we
0: love
6: to eat.
0: So I've got some food questions. You ready?
6: All right, let's go.
0: All right. Penne alla vodka or spaghetti with meatballs?
8: Penne alla vodka.
0: Tiramisu or cannolis?
9: Cannoli.
0: No, oh, let's keep it going with that one. Tiramisu or cannolis?
9: Tiramisu.
0: All right. Tiramisu or cannolis?
9: Tiramisu.
0: Tiramisu or cannolis?
9: Cannoli.
10: No!
0: This is a good one. Tiramisu or cannolis?
9: Cannoli.
0: No. Tiramisu or cannolis?
9: Cannoli.
0: All right. Let's off the top of my head. Chocolate or vanilla ice cream?
8: Chocolate.
2: Vanilla.
9: Chocolate.
10: Chocolate.
8: Chocolate. Chocolate's the superior flavor.
0: All right, there you go.
8: Vanilla.
0: All right. All right, you guys are loving this one. All right, so we're going to keep it going. Cheeseburgers or hamburgers?
8: Hamburgers. No.
6: Cheeseburgers.
9: Cheeseburgers.
7: Cheeseburgers.
2: Cheeseburger.
10: I hate cheeseburger.
0: All right, keep it right there. You guys loving this?
6: Yeah.
0: It's on my head. Dunkin' Donuts or Starbucks?
8: Ooh. Starbucks.
2: Dunkin'.
7: Dunkin'.
8: Starbucks for drinks, Dunkin' for food.
10: Oh my God.
9: If you're on a budget, Dunkin', but Starbucks all day.
0: All right. More food. You guys love to eat, I can tell.
6: Yeah.
0: All right. All right. Filet mignon or New York New York Strip.
9: New York Strip.
6: Yeah. Filet mignon, what the
0: heck? All right.
6: Filet mignon, definitely.
7: New York Strip.
10: Yeah.
2: New York Strip.
8: Filet mignon.
0: All right, keep it going. Chocolate milkshake or vanilla milkshake?
8: Chocolate.
2: Vanilla again.
7: Chocolate again.
6: Chocolate.
8: Cookies and cream.
6: That's not an option.
8: Chocolate.
0: Oh, let's get the coach involved. All right, coach, start with you on this one.
10: Wait, you can talk in there.
0: All right. Baked ziti or lasagna?
10: Ooh, lasagna.
9: I'm going to have to go baked ziti.
8: Neither.
6: Lasagna.
8: Baked ziti. I've
2: never had lasagna.
6: Lasagna.
0: All right, great. I don't like the meat in the lasagna. Here's a good question. This is another one. Outside of softball, if you had to pick a favorite hobby, what would it be?
6: I like doing anything to stay active, but I really like tennis and pickleball.
0: Okay.
2: I would say running on my own.
0: Okay.
7: I like to cook and bake.
2: I would say, yeah, running and walking is a good one.
7: Reading and writing books.
10: Oh, she reads books.
0: Okay.
10: Oh, she reads books.
9: Riding my bike.
0: All right. We'll keep these quick questions going. All right. Outside of your sport, what Massapequa sport do you admire the most? Or what they did this year? If you had to pick another team, I mean, there's a lot of great teams. Which one would you pick besides girls softball?
9: I would say boys volleyball. They had, like, a really great season, and, like, I don't think anyone really expected them to win the state championship, and they did, and they played
0: for. Are they one of the six others? All right, great.
4: A basic answer, but baseball. Coach Edie's a really good coach. Like, there's a lot of credit that should be due to him. I think baseball.
0: Okay.
5: I would say football. They just got their three-peat, and it's really hard to even get one or two, but getting three is...
1: And the Rutgers Cup.
7: I would also say boys volleyball because they haven't won a state championship in a long time. I don't know if they actually have, but were they undefeated?
2: Yeah, they were volleyball.
7: Yeah, they were undefeated, and it was really cool to watch.
0: Okay.
2: I would say boys and girls lacrosse. Girls lacrosse had a new coaching staff this year and still filled their role in the legacy of Massapequa sports, and boys lacrosse fell short in their LIC last year and then blew it out and made it all the way to state.
6: I'd have to say probably baseball. I played with a lot of them, and I'm proud of what they accomplished.
0: Okay. All right. I got a fun question for you. How about let's talk about Massapequa history. Who are the five most famous people in Massapequa history?
6: The Baldwins.
0: All right. You got three.
1: Jerry Steinfeld.
0: You got four.
6: What about that actor that was on Victorious?
1: Robbie
6: from Victorious.
0: All right. That's good. That's good. I was going to say Joey Buttafuoco, but, you know.
1: I don't know who that is.
0: Billy Joel from Long Island? No, Billy Joel is from Hicksville.
1: A lot of
0: famous people. Oh, there's also a famous actor, actress from Massapequa as well. Jessica Hahn?
6: Isn't Hailey Bieber from Massapequa?
1: Kristen Huchtek is also from Massapequa. She's married to Kyle
0: Huchtek. Oh, and then there's a guy on Fox in the morning.
1: Oh, yeah. I forget his name. The sports thing?
0: No, the Fox News or in the morning. He's I see him on the train once in a while.
1: Football player, too. Brian Kilmeade,
0: right?
1: Kilmeade.
0: And you also know there was three brothers who were actually in the NFL at the same time from Massapequa?
6: The Baldwins?
1: Baldingers.
0: Baldinger brothers. You go on and on. There's so many. What does that say? There's so many famous people from Massapequa.
1: Yeah, it's great. It brings a positive... news to the Massapequa and positive name to the Massapequa name.
0: Absolutely. So you guys killed that. you guys love that the rapid fire. That was fun, right?
10: Yeah, we love food.
0: All right. So yeah, I can tell. I'm going to come up with a lot more food for the next time. So talk about this radio experience. What is this whole experience meant to you to be on a radio for the first time? And how excited are you to come back again on July 19th when we celebrate 11 championships?
6: You know, being here is a surreal experience. Not a lot of high school teenagers get this experience to talk about what we've been through and what we've accomplished. And we're just a little of the select few that are lucky enough to be here and talk about our high school careers.
2: I think it's great for everyone else to get a different perspective other than just athletes on the field or the court and to get their mental perspectives and stuff on everything else that you don't get to see.
7: It was a great experience getting to come on here today. I think we're all a very special team, us and Calhoun, and we get to see each other more even after the season ended and a bunch of us graduated, and we all get to still be together and talk about how our experience was, which is really good.
5: I think it's great to show people the little inside of, like, Massapequa sports and especially Massapequa softball and what we create and what hopefully years to follow can create.
4: I think it's great, you know, getting to talk about, like everyone else said, personal perspectives and everything, and, you know, especially some of us who are graduated, getting to speak on behalf of Massapequa sports one last time, you know, I think it's great.
9: I think it was an amazing experience. You know, when we were younger, I think we thought about this, like, moment, like, talking on, like, shows or, like, whatever, like, and it's just, like, really cool and all, like, full circle, like, talk about, like, the parts that nobody sees in high school sports, like being like a family and having like best friends from the sport. Nobody sees that, but they only see like the championships and the wins.
0: Yeah, Christina, I always say this, that the high school experience is the best years of your life. You know, I still, to this day, the biggest regret I have in my entire life was when I was in semifinals, 1975, of the wrestling championships, and I lost. I was one match away from the final. To this day, that match haunts me. But you're just constantly, your high school memories, the best memories of your life.
1: I agree. I as a Massapequa alum myself, being a four-year starter on softball and seeing how this program has evolved throughout the years and knowing that I have a part in that, it makes it that much more special. It really means a lot to me.
0: Well, you guys have all set a very high standard, winning five championships in 6 years with a bullseye on your back and everyone coming after Massapequa. But I'm gonna finish with a last question. This is always a good one. I love this question. Talk about the Massapequa-Farmingdale rivalry.
9: Oh, it's a big rivalry. Like in all sports, you know, when you hear you're playing Farmingdale, you want to beat them. And we didn't get a chance to play them this year, but, you know, in any other sport, like it's a big rivalry and it's a big game, especially for our football teams and lacrosse teams.
4: Yeah, you know, last year we got the chance to play them. I think it was semifinals, yeah. Then we got to play them. You know, that was a big win. But, you know, this year we didn't get to play them. But having that underneath my belt, knowing that we beat Farmingdale in the semifinals, one of my 2 years on varsity, it's a great feeling.
5: I agree with that. Not being able to play them this year was a little...
0: It's a void. It's a void because yeah. It's always three massive people.
5: It's a little disappointing, but we got them last year, and years to follow, we have them again.
7: Yeah, I agree. They're the town that's like really close to us, so every time we get to play them, it's a good rivalry. A lot of people know each other from there. We know each other. They know us. We know them. We need to play them this year, but last year it was good to beat them in semifinals.
0: But you would have beat them.
2: Although I wasn't on the team that got to beat them, I think overall in all of athletics, it brings all the athletes together to just cheer against our rival.
6: Yeah, I mean, playing Farmingdale, it's always going to be a big game. Like, when they come up, when we play them in other sports, they come to our games, we go to their games. There's fights in the crowd.
0: Oh, it's got to be intense.
6: It's very intense.
0: Can I tell you my favorite Massapequa-Farmingdale rivalry story? Coach Pastier coaches basketball at Farmingdale. His son played basketball at Massapequa and beat him and shoved it in his face all the time. So it's nothing worse than having your own son remind you how he beat you in sports. So, but you guys are great. I'm excited to have you back on July 19th. We'll do more of at rapid reaction. We'll come up a lot more food, but I'm glad you had a good time. Congratulations. I would just like to see you again on July 19th.
10: Thank you.
0: All right. Thank you, Massapequa. Calhoun, coming up.

0: All right, we are back. We're going to finish up the show with the Calhoun Colts. And, Coach, very proud of what you accomplished. And we talked about repeating, and that would be, you know, nice. We heard from Massapequa, they won 5 out of 6. So I think I don't see why you can't go back-to-back and repeat. You got a good nucleus coming back.
1: We do. We do have our, we have some, you know, core elements coming back, and we have some young talent coming up. What I think is really exciting is that these kids got to play the state tournament. So they understand that it's definitely possible for us to get to that level again, and they are going to be working to get to that. So to have those experiences this year, I think will push them in their regular day practice, reps, games, to try to get back there and repeat. They want to see 2026, 2027 county champs on the banner.
0: Absolutely. Let's talk about reacting to a tough loss. I don't know what I do with the paper with the names, but talk about what it's like to react to a loss and how it kind of maybe even benefits down the road.
2: You know, at first it's definitely hard, but as a team we all have to bounce back and have trust in each other that the next game we can put our all out there and get a win. Like the Bethpage game in our 3-game series, we lost the first game, and it was really unfortunate, but the next day we came out hot and we won, and it was really great to see.
0: Talk about reacting, coming back off a tough loss and then winning.
3: I would also say the Bethpage games, those are definitely like some good games. The first game we did lose, but what I really liked was that we didn't let it affect us at all. Like, we definitely came back, and right after the game, we were talking about it, and we were just like, we're not going to let this affect us. Like, we still have 2 more games, and we're going to win them. And then the second game, it got rained out, and then we came back and won both games back-to-back, so that was really fun. And
0: I got a question. Did winning the county championship give you confidence you could then win the Long Island championship?
4: Yeah, I think it definitely did. I think once we got that taste of winning, we knew that we were going to do everything in our power to keep going and go for as long as we could. And, like, seeing, like, how well we played against MacArthur and the counties and seeing our, like, support that we got, I think that really pushed us, and I think we knew that we can make it so far just, like, due to that those games.
0: Let's talk about the reaction at Calhoun of winning the championship. What kind of support did you get from the students, the teachers, the administrators? I'm sure you created a really big excitement at Calhoun. They were so proud of you.
4: I mean, the support was amazing from, like, the teachers. You know, we came in from winning the counties. I saw so many teachers at the games, and then we came in. People are giving us hugs, congratulating us, like, the students were all so proud of us. Like, it was really big, and the support that was shown, like, we had a parade for us, like,
0: awesome,
4: a send-off, which was great. It was just really, like, a great feeling knowing, like, how many people cared about us and, like, really supported us. So yeah,
0: and talk about competing upstate where you're playing the best teams in the entire state. What was that whole experience like, taking a long bus ride, competing in the state? What kind of memories do you have from competing upstate?
3: It was really fun, like traveling with all the girls on the bus and just like playing music and staying at a hotel together. Like, we all got ice cream.
0: It bonds you as a family, right, Coach?
5: Oh, 100%.
0: Yeah, it was a great experience for the kids.
1: Yeah, I mean, you know, playing against these state-level teams was fantastic. But as a team trip, things like that, you know, build that camaraderie you need to perform out on the field.
0: Okay, you guys want to close the show with rapid fire. You ready?
4: Yes.
0: All right, really. Favorite food to eat?
2: Chicken.
0: Favorite color?
2: Blue.
0: Favorite movie?
2: Titanic.
0: Favorite song? Good choice. Favorite song?
2: Wagon Wheel.
0: Favorite TV show?
2: Suits.
0: Favorite school subject?
2: Lunch.
0: All right. Favorite pro sports team?
2: Ecuador soccer team.
0: All right. Okay. What famous person would you love to have lunch with?
2: Can they be dead or alive? Is it dead?
0: Doesn't matter. Anyone.
2: Probably Michael Jackson.
0: Okay. All right. Favorite food to eat?
2: Sushi.
0: Favorite color?
2: Pink.
0: Favorite movie?
2: Kill Bill.
0: Favorite song?
2: Nerve.
0: Favorite TV show?
2: Love Island.
0: Favorite school subject?
2: English.
0: Favorite pro sports team?
3: The Mets.
0: Favorite person, or the most famous person you'd love to have lunch with?
3: Beyonce.
0: All right, cool. Favorite food to eat?
3: Steak.
0: Favorite color?
3: Pink.
0: Favorite movie?
3: Great Gatsby.
0: Favorite song?
3: The Only Exception.
0: Favorite TV show?
3: Love Island.
0: Favorite school subject?
3: Science.
0: Favorite pro sports team?
3: Ecuador soccer.
0: Most famous person you'd like to have lunch with?
3: Taylor Swift.
0: Okay. Are you ready?
1: Selma, here we go.
0: Okay. Favorite food to eat?
5: Steak.
0: Favorite color?
5: Pink.
0: Favorite movie?
5: The Sandlot.
0: Favorite song?
5: Little Party Never
0: Killed. We're running out of time. Famous person you'd love to have lunch with?
5: Aaron Judge.
0: All right, excellent. I got to wrap with this. Thank you to Calhoun. Thank you to Massapequa. Congratulations on your awesome accomplishments. And let me wrap with this. My name is Halftime. I want to thank you for your time. Please join us next Sunday for the show of Halftime. But at this time, we are out of time. See you next Sunday.
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1: Long time no see, buddy. 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
1: What's VetTix?
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2: Yeah, it is.
1: Listen, I've actually got extra tickets. 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
1: Cool. I'm on it, buddy. 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

0: hello, hello there. Welcome to this week's live broadcast of After the Kids Move In Radio Forum on this wonderful Sunday evening. 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This broadcast is brought to you by the Adoptive and Foster Family Coalition of New York, here referred to as the Coalition, and one of the Coalition's signature programs, the Long Island Adoption and Guardianship Assistance Program for Everyone, here referred to as Long Island Agape. Hi there, I'm your co-host Pat O'Brien, along with this week and every other week's co-host, Chester Jackson, and our guest this week is an adopted person and therapist, Christina Steglitz. Hey, Christina, can you say hi to our audience so they know you're out there?
1: Hi, everyone. Happy to be here.
0: Thanks so much. I'm going to get right back to you after I finish reading this introduction to our radio audience who might be driving around and listening in for the first time this evening. So After the Kids Move In is first and foremost a conversation. It's a conversation for all the Long Island adoptive and relative kinship care families, and now even Brooklyn and Queens families, within the sound of our voices who might be experiencing certain stresses, tensions, and perhaps some other challenges raising children who might have experienced early life trauma and loss. We would like to know more about how to alleviate some of those stresses for a more peaceful existence at home. Whether you are raising a child as an adoptive, foster, kinship, or guardianship parent, most of the children you are raising have that one commonality of experiencing various levels of early life trauma and loss. Also, in addition, this Agape broadcast will strive to help parents and families understand why raising children who have experienced trauma and loss need parenting strategies different than one, the strategies we might have utilized when we raised our birth and biological children, and two, the strategies that the parents who raised us into our adulthoods utilized with us when we were children, our children's ages. So during this broadcast, we will have many conversations with four types of experts in our field. The first type of experts are the healing professionals, such as the therapists, counselors, and other adoption, foster, and kinship professionals who work to serve our families each and every day. Second type of experts are caregiving parents, such as the adoptive, foster, kinship, and guardianship parents like Chester and myself. Third type of experts are adults and young adults who have had the lived experience of persons who are either adopted, like our co-host Chester and our guest Christina, or persons who have spent pieces of their childhood in the foster care system. And finally, other experts who are members of the impacted original families from where the children were either adopted or in the foster care system originated from. Also, if you're listening to our broadcast and have any interest in attending our Dave Thomas Foundation for Adoption, One of These Wonderful Kids, Getting to Know You, Post-Adoption Support Orientation, this meeting occurs virtually on the first Tuesday of every month at 7 p.m. So please contact me, Pat O'Brien, directly at 718-570-5134, or pat@affcny.org if you want to learn more. And finally, if you happen to be a family on Long Island and now even Brooklyn or Queens who has adopted a child and has custody or informally taken custody of a relative child and you have questions, any questions whatsoever in regard to parenting your child who might have experienced some early life trauma and loss, please finish listening to this broadcast. 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Or if you need to talk to someone right away, give us a call right after this broadcast is over at 888-80-HELPLINE. 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So our guest this evening is therapist and adopted person, Christina Steglitz. Christina is a licensed therapist at Shore Integrated Counseling in Wall Township, New Jersey, specializing in human development and family science. She serves as the board president of Family Options Adoption Agency in Wall Township, New Jersey, and is a teen adoptee mentor at Spence Chapin in New York City. She holds a master's degree in counseling from New York University, a bachelor's degree in psychology and women's study from Muhlenberg College, a certificate in adoption from Rutgers University. With 20 years of educational and vocational experience in psychology, social work, and counseling, with particular focus on child welfare, women's health, and social justice, Christina most strongly stands on her 37 years of lived and living experience as an internationally adopted person, woman of this society, and human of this world. Christina has lived, learned, observed the world of adoption from a variety of lenses, and currently centers her work, energy, and love on the self-reclamation, transformation, and liberation of separated children and the women and mothers who gave them life. Christina recently presented a workshop entitled An Adopted Person's Journey of Self-Reclamation at the Coalition's 37th Annual New York State Foster and Adoption Conference on Thursday, May 7th. This evening's discussion will be focused on the content of that magnificent workshop that is still available as a recording for those who purchase our entire conference at a minimal fee of $50 at affcny.org/registration. Well, welcome, Christina. You did an incredible workshop at our conference, and I wanted to start off by asking, what was your motivation for creating that workshop?
1: That's a great question, because truly it's such a long-winded answer, and I'll try to keep it short, but it was really the culmination of so many parts of my life. And, you know, as mentioned in my intro that you just read, is that, you know, 37 years of lived experience as an adopted person, the feelings I had for 37 years, the things I never really talked about, and then it branched into just how much I learned through school, how much I learned through the jobs I had over the years. And honestly, so much of it was like self-feeling as an adopted person, but also just observation from the community that I had been involved in through work and school. Mm-hmm. And just like I would always leave spaces, whether it was class or Zoom meetings or adoption spaces or mentorship spaces, whatever it is, and I would always have this feeling of like something feels like it's missing, something feels like it's not complete, it's not being discussed. And we sort of like gloss over how incredibly difficult it is to be a child who had no voice, who had no say in where they essentially ended up. And then the narrative for adopted people, especially, at least from my experience, has been that we were really lucky to be adopted, that we should be grateful we were adopted, that we were given a good life, we were given a good family. And what people, I don't think, understand are the undertones of what is indirectly being said when that narrative is pushed on us.
2: Yeah.
1: And so the shorter version of the answer to your question is really just like how much pain I have felt in my own life, right, so I've lived it myself, and how much I've seen in other people. And we tend to, as an adopted the adopted people community, we sort of go in this like underground world where we talk to each other honestly about how difficult it is, but then we only leave those conversations in that space in our personal lives and then kind of don't have anywhere else to express it.
2: Yeah. I'm sorry, go ahead. I didn't mean to cut you off.
1: That's okay. And then the last piece is just the workshop for me was just taking all of that and just saying all the things that I think I've always wanted to say and things that I just haven't heard said in spaces where it needs to be said quite as much as it deserves.
2: If you could put your finger on one or two episodes in the last 37 years, because you had so much wisdom in that answer, and usually it takes us as adopted people to get into our 50s and our 60s before we start to coalesce some of those ideas. What would you say are some of the factors in your young life that brought you to the point to say, hey, now is my time?
1: I love that question, and I wish I had something that popped into my head. There's like a million things that just popped into my head.
2: Mm-hmm.
1: And I think the beginning of all of it truly was my first job out of college. I was working at a residential facility for kids who had been court-ordered, removed out of their homes into a residential facility.
2: Mm-hmm.
1: And I remember thinking to myself, why are we not talking to the kids about how it feels for them to be there?
2: Mm.
1: Why are we having the kids meet with a psychiatrist and having medication be the first line of defense? And no one's sitting there and talking to the kids about self-esteem, self-worth, understanding why their parents are in the positions that they are. And any of those conversations weren't being had. And then kind of fast forward to more recently, for me specifically, I went into reunion with my biological family only 3 years ago.
2: Mm-hmm.
1: And that event just completely opened up the floodgates for me of wanting to speak my truth, to talk about it in a bigger way. So I'd say those two events were really like the start and also the most recent significant event.
2: Yeah. One of the things that we see with a lot of our adoptive families is this almost glossing over of the initial trauma. I wonder if you talk a little bit about how early on these kind of feelings start to bubble up in an adopted person.
1: Also a great question. Chester, you with these questions, I love it. I think this is a very therapist response, but cognitively, where I had conscious awareness of these thoughts, probably 4.
2: Wow.
1: And then as I've started to understand more so how human beings develop, our bodies hold memory, our cells hold memory. So my cognitive memory of having these feelings were from the moment I was able to have conscious memory.
2: Mm. So you're talking early, early, early.
1: Yeah, my entire life.
2: Mm-hmm. Now, what kind of trauma has to happen in an infant to spark this kind of internal conflict or whatever it is?
1: So I have very strong feelings about, you know, a lot of my workshops talk about just the beginning of how adoption starts, how mother-child separation starts, right? It's, we tend to talk about our stories as if our lives started the day we were adopted, that the days of when we were born till then somehow are not part of our story. Our birth and our, you know, our mother's pregnancy and delivery is also not part of the story. But then there's also, I mean, there's the 9 to 10 months when our mothers were pregnant. There's also the generational realities, the systemic realities of our families that led to where we are. And so I think I'm losing a little bit what your question was, but I think truly like the beginning of all of it is much earlier than we think it is, and is much earlier than we tend to discuss adoption.
2: Yeah, I think one of the key components you hit on there was that a lot of us as adopted parents, as especially, like to think that nothing matters once they came to us. You know, once they come into our lives, then the clock starts there. And as we know, there are other things going on even before that. Does
1: Absolutely.
2: That sound fair?
1: Yeah, and like, you know, again, as a therapist, I mentioned this in my workshop, I have to have the ability to put myself in anyone's shoes. And so when I put myself in the shoes of an adopted parent, that makes so much sense, right? You're just excited. You've grown your family. You have a new like member in your family. You're navigating, assuming it's an infant or a newborn adoption. You're navigating raising a child. There's a lot going on, and that child doesn't have the ability to sit there and say, hey, I'm actually really having a hard time. And so I know for my parents, I don't think I said I was struggling with adoption until I was in my early 30s. I don't think I ever verbalized it. And so I think that's a big piece of it, is that I think for adoptive parents, and I'm speculating, because obviously I'm not an adoptive parent, but it's, there's so much going on that things kind of just get a little bit lost, and then the child they've adopted hasn't explicitly said certain things, so there's a bit of an assumption, and I think some variety of ignorance that happens as well, of like, well, they never said anything, so we just assumed they're fine.
2: Right. So now you've worked with a number of people who are on both sides of that, adopted people and adopted parents. What would you offer to an adopted parent as advice in terms of maybe this is a more conscious way of going about sharing that information? Any thoughts on that?
1: Yeah, I think the two things that come to mind is I truly believe that adopted people, and I'll just speak for myself because, again, it's obviously nothing's a monolith, but just for myself specifically even, speaking truthfully and candidly and with a level of comfort and ease about the truth, right? So if my birth mother had been mentioned in our home on a regular basis and she was just a person that was part of our lives that we, you know, I didn't have a lot of information, so it's a bit different for my situation with international closed adoption, but if I had had her name spoken about, if Colombia had been spoken about regularly, if traveling there had been part of our family kind of way of living, if my culture had been around, if things had been talked about without any emotion attached to it, and obviously that doesn't mean don't talk emotionally about it, but if it had just been incorporated in everyday speak, if, you know, referring to our birth moms as our mothers and not our birth mothers, I think just the truth would be really helpful. And then the second piece to that is creating space for us to actually talk about it, because so much of the narrative that we are told is that we're supposed to just be grateful. And if we express any feelings that might indicate we're not grateful, we're therefore being ungrateful, and we're therefore being a bad adopted child.
2: Right.
1: And so we don't end up saying anything.
2: And what are some of the things that adoptive parents interpret as us being ungrateful?
1: One of the things I hear very often is when we start to question or start to search for our biological families, there's a lot of feelings that, again, make sense when I put myself in the shoes of an adoptive parent. It makes a lot of sense in some ways, but, you know, I think there's a lot of concern and or fear of like what could happen, and that's a, you know, there's a lot of nuance there, and it's a pretty loaded topic, but I think I hear that a lot when it comes to people searching for their families, wanting to know their truth. And then any time a feeling about adoption of like, hey, I feel like I don't belong, or I feel foreign in this family, or I feel, you know, like this is a bit unnatural, or anything along those lines, we very quickly notice it makes people uncomfortable when we say those things. And so then we sort of stop saying them.
2: Yeah. So as you think about your life, looking back on your childhood and the person you were back in the day, what were some of the things you would have wished to have been aware of, or that might have made the path easier for you as an adopted person?
1: I honestly, I think having more adopted people in my life, but also people who could serve the role of mentor or just older adopted person who had the tools, who had the language, who had the understanding of what I was internalizing but didn't have the words for. Because I knew something didn't feel right. I remember going to bed almost every night and feeling something just felt wrong. Something felt off. I felt weird in my own body. Like, something didn't feel right. And if I had had an adult or just someone older who had the language to say, like, you know, do you think about your mom? And I had the space to talk about that. That would have been incredibly helpful.
2: And you talk about how hard it is for adopted people, some adopted people, to deal with the conflict that they feel, you know, loving their parents and also wanting to be more connected to their birth origin. Could you talk a little bit about that?
1: Absolutely. I think there's, you know, something I've heard from non-adopted people a lot is, like, you know, when I went into reunion, I did get some feedback about, you know, why are you choosing your birth family over your adoptive family?
2: Right.
1: And in my mind, I'm like, well, who said I was choosing anyone? Because for me, my biological family has always been a part of me. It's quite literally in my blood. It's in my veins. It's my DNA. It's my being. That's never been separate from me. And for me, I think of it as, in very different ways. To me, I see myself as a product of two families. And I don't see it as one over the other. I see it in addition to, because that's quite literally who I am. I'm nature of my biological family, and I'm nurture of my adoptive family.
2: Wow.
1: And to only have us pick one is essentially saying half of you is not valid.
2: What advice would you offer to a young person who feels this draw to find out more, and they also understand the conflict of not wanting to make their adoptive parents feel bad? What would you suggest they do to kind of find some peace about that?
1: I think that's a great question, and I was thinking about that the other night, actually, because as a 37-year-old, it's very easy to say, you know, what my advice as an adult is, it's your life. You do what you need to do. You know, it's very different when you're still dependent on your parents.
2: Yeah.
1: And there's a lot less freedom and leeway to do those things. And, you know, truly, I didn't get to a point of my desire for search and reunion until I had that independence. And so
2: you said this was your young adult age?
1: Sorry?
2: You were a young adult at that time, or were you an older teenager?
1: I was a young adult. I really started searching when I was 22, I would say, and then took it more seriously when I was 28.
2: Let me ask you a little bit, a question about what did you think you were expecting to find, and what did you find? How did the reality match up to the vision?
1: So I think a lot of adopted people can relate to this. For 35 plus years of my life, all I wanted was a picture of my mother. And when I look back on it now, I think a lot of that is because, one, anything would have been so meaningful at that point. Any little piece of information would have meant everything. And we're also conditioned to take as little as possible. And as an adult, my advice, like, or my thought is, like, we are entitled to all of it because it's our story. It's our life. And I think that's a big part of our conditioning as adopted people is to not ask for much and to just take what we can get. And in my opinion, if it's my life, I'm not taking what I can get. I'm taking all of it because it's mine.
2: Yes.
1: You know, it truly doesn't belong to anybody else. It belongs to me. And that's the biggest piece of, like, I was in the mindset in the beginning of all I wanted was a picture. And now 3 years later, I'm like, no, I'm going to get the whole story because it's my story. And even though you were the adult, I'm demanding that I have the whole story because it's mine.
2: Yeah. And you talk about in your workshop the reclamation of your life, the bits and pieces of that. If you had to say one top thing that you got to do if you're going to start this reclamation thing, what would you suggest?
1: If I had to pick what I'm reclaiming, essentially?
2: Yeah. No, I mean, in terms of if I'm looking to begin my reclamation journey, as a young teen or as a young adult, what would you suggest? What was one pivotal thing for you that said, yeah, I'm on my way?
1: I have to, this is going to land maybe not the best for everyone.
2: Drop it.
1: At this point, Chester, you know me. This is no surprise. Like, it's just find some way in whatever very, very, like, back part of your brain or your body or your mind or your heart, whatever it is, to find the strength to step over anyone who's in your way. Because the end point is yourself. The end point is your story. It's your truth. It's where you come from. It's how you're tethered to this reality. It's how you're tethered to your existence, being, your soul, your whatever you want to call it. Anything that's in your way, even someone who loves you, they have to step aside because it's not anyone else's right to get in the way of that. And I think as a people, I have thought from this, we're very disconnected from self, but adopted people, especially the less information and contact you have, we are so separated from our internal being that my main advice is, like, you have to be okay with finding that part of you that's been silenced so intensely to tell anyone, no matter how much you love them or how much they love you, that they have to step aside.
2: And that makes me wonder about how do you? Well, I guess it's easier if you're a young adult, right? As a child, as a teenager, even an aware teenager, it's really hard to kind of demand that that clarity from your parents. You know, I was wondering how you feel about the way that you handled it or the way that you're handling it from day to day.
1: That's a great question because honestly, I think more so recently, there's definitely been a lot more regulation, a lot more clarity. I have a lot more handle on my emotions, and a lot of that is because of reunion. I'm not so at war with myself, and I'm, you know, finding the right outlets for me. I have a very strong adoptee community. I have a lot of people in my corner. I've gotten, you know, I had to step away from a handful of relationships that didn't see me as an adopted person. And I think when I was younger and as I started learning, I think from like 18 to probably 30, it was rough. I'm sure at some point I'll find the part of me that owes my parents a bit of an apology for some of the ways in which my feelings.
2: It was raw. It was raw.
1: Yeah. I do not hold any punches, and honesty is like, you know, that's the way for me. But it was all over the place. And when I was younger, it came out as a lot of anger, and that anger honestly was just like so much confusion. so much grief, so much pain, and the real confusion was not having any words to understand what I was feeling. Because that's not my job as a kid, right? That's the job of the adults to get those words.
2: Yeah. And you talked about mentorship and the importance of mentorship and all that kind of stuff. How could folks get in contact with you if they wanted to reach out to some of your resources?
1: Anyone can contact me via email. Instagram is fine as well. And, you know, my email is just my first and my last name, Christina Steglitz. Christina with no H, Steglitz at Gmail. I love talking to anyone who's interested. You don't even need to be an adopted person, an adopted parent. Because truthfully, my biggest mission and a lot of the workshop for me was we need the narrative to change. Because as a community, we have a lot of internalized feelings, and we need to push the movement forward. So I'm happy to talk to anyone at any time, truthfully.
2: Now, when you talk about changing the narrative, and kind of as quickly as you can, what would you like it to change it to?
1: I would love if the word grateful and lucky was never said to an adopted person for the rest of our lives. Truly. And I don't think people understand when they say, oh, you have such a good family. What's being said inadvertently is the family you came from definitely was not.
2: Yes.
1: And it's incredibly hurtful. It's incredibly offensive. And what that then feels for us is like, oh, in order for me to be good, I have to be more like them and less like me.
2: Yes.
1: And there's so much internalized.
0: Christina, thank you so much for being here and sharing all this wisdom. I just want to say one more time, your email is christinasteglitz@gmail.com. Christina without an H, Steglitz. So, I'm going to end this broadcast where we end all our broadcasts with certain sayings for you folks to consider. The first is, we parent children by the power of our example and not by the example of our power. Also, speak to your children as if they're the wisest, kindest, most beautiful, magical humans on the earth. For what they believe is what they will become. And my final thought is not a thought at all, but it's a prayer, the child of early life trauma and loss prayer. And that prayer is, may you love me the most when I seem to deserve the least. Because that's when I need it the most. I'm going to leave it at that. Remind you to give us a call on Monday morning at 631-598-1983 or call our helpline at any other time at 888-80-HELPLINE. 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Good night, Christina. Good night, Chester. Good night, everybody.
2: Good night, Christina.
1: Good night.
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6: 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Thank you for joining me. Hey, on the way this hour, Aretha Franklin, Billy Ocean, ABC, and we'll have the top 15.

special. I am so caught up in you, tangled up in everything. Of course, I don't mind that a whole lot. I'm Ken Jones here on Totally Awesome 80s Top 15 Countdown for March of 1987. Now, here's a band from Sweden that was once told by various record companies that if they wanted to be published, they had to cut their hair and sing in Swedish. But they became one of the most successful rock bands in the 80s with sales of over 20 million albums worldwide. The group is Europe. They had two top 10 hits, Carrie, and our number 15 song, The Final Countdown.

Song from Europe, our number 15 song from March of 1987 on Totally Awesome 80s. You know, that song was really never intended to be a hit. They wrote that to open their live shows. But it was the first and most successful single from the album of the same name. Wham! Is here now from 85.

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I'd like to know what you want at 877-80s-RADIO. That is my request line number, and that's open for you 24-7 as well. So you can call it whenever you get the urge to say, you know, I'd love to hear this song. It's 877-807-7.

0: 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Hey, as we continue our countdown for March of 1987, coming up, a group that Rolling Stone magazine said were three idiots that created a masterpiece.
1: Totally awesome 80s. The
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0: Revolution, Caribbean Queen, on Totally Awesome 80s. I'm Kent Jones. Back to our countdown, March of 1987, the top 15 songs, and here we are at number 14. In 1986, when the Beastie Boys released the album License to Ill, Rolling Stone magazine ran the headline, Three Idiots Create a Masterpiece.
1: Yay!
0: Well, it did become the biggest rap album of the 1980s, and the first single was huge on MTV. Fight for Your Right to Party.
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0: It's Toto on Totally Awesome 80s, and I won't hold you back. You know, every once in a while, we see a band come out of the chute with a huge hit, become such a signature song that they just can never live up to that ever again, such is the case with our number 13 song in the countdown. It's coming up along with Aretha Franklin.
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cruise on into that better than ever street. Freeway of Love, Aretha Franklin on Totally Awesome 80s. I'm Kent Jones. Here we go, the number 13 song from March of 1987 now. You know, as I said, every once in a while we have a band come out of the chute with such a huge hit, it becomes their signature song and they can never match their own success. Well, that is the case with the Georgia Satellites. This hit from their first album could not be topped with the two albums that followed. Keep your hands to yourself.

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